0: A 72-year-old woman is suing ICE, claiming her civil rights were violated when an agent sprayed her with mace in Manhattan 3 weeks ago. Larry Kofsky reports.
1: Immigrant rights supporter Linda Wolf says it happened in the Inwood section of Manhattan when she got word that ICE was making arrests in the area. She said she was sprayed as she stood on a curb filming what was going on. She's represented by civil rights attorney John Burris.
2: Unconscionable to hide behind a mask and badge, and people do not understand and know who you are. So the great task here is to uncover that person, to unmask that person.
1: An ICE spokesperson says its officers followed their training and used the minimum amount of force necessary. Larry Kofsky, WOR News.
0: Attorney General Todd Blanche says the FBI taking over the investigation into Nancy Guthrie's disappearance may not be the best course of action. Appearing on NBC's Meet the Press, Blanche shared his thoughts about that high-profile case.
3: Whether we come in with sharp elbows and take it over, that's not necessarily the right thing to do for her or for anybody.
0: Blanche also said there was no update on the investigation to share publicly. The FBI is offering up to $100,000 rewards for any information on the case. WOR News Time is 8:04. Sports and weather next.
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6: Here's your WOR Weather Channel forecast. High pressure moving east. Warm front gradually approaching from the southwest. Weak low pressure should develop along that front. And we can't rule out the possibility for some heavy rain. We've got showers, could hear thunder. We fall back mid-60s to the low 70s. Monday, clouds gradually clear. Stray to scattered showers and storms are possible. Lower Hudson Valley will see the early showers that will taper off by late morning. And then stray to scattered showers and storms possible Monday night. Sunny for Tuesday. High mid to upper 80s, low 80s, lower Hudson Valley. I'm meteorologist Jeff Eno.
0: In some sports, Yankees avoided getting swept by Toronto by defeating the Blue Jays 4-3. Yanks are off tomorrow. Return for an away series against the Orioles on Tuesday. Mets swept the Nationals in their series, beating Washington 4-3 from Citi Field this afternoon. They host the Padres tomorrow night. Next news at 9, bulletins at once. 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I'm Lizzie Radabali on 710 WOR.
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0: Q's Big Three season has come down to this. The Big Three Championship is coming to Charlotte. Who will be crowned the Big Three Season 9 champion? 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
10: Welcome back to Rich on Tech. Rich DeMuro here, hanging out with you, talking technology at 888-RICH-101, 888-742-4101. Coming to you today from Denver. Flew here on a flight with Starlink, and it was awesome. It was so glorious. I mean, I'm talking it's so much better than the Wi-Fi you are typically accustomed to in an airplane because it actually works. It's like having your home internet connection on the plane. And by the way, it starts the second you get on the plane. You don't have to wait until you're 10,000 feet up in the air. It's right when you get on the plane. So you can connect, you can start working. And here's the wildest part. So I knew I was coming here, so I prepped everything in advance. The one time I have Starlink on my flight, I had nothing to do because I was already done with all my work. Whereas every other flight, I've got a backlog of emails. If you have emailed me in the past couple of weeks, if you got a response, you saw, yes, I got through my backlog earlier this week. And so I had nothing else to do. My show was prepped. Everything was ready to go. My newsletter was written. And so I sat there and I was like, okay, well, I'm great. I have Starlink, but I don't really have much work to do. Anyway, but it was still amazing. And by the way, it's free, which is funny because it's better than the typical internet you get on planes, but they're not charging you for it. So I think it's a real competitive advantage. Also, our plane, it was United plane, had I'm assuming it was for America's 250th anniversary. It had like this livery that was, Star Spangled Banner style, which was pretty cool as well. So anyway, it was great. And we are here and having a great time as we prep for a wedding. All right, let's take another call. By the way, if you want links to anything I mentioned on the show, it is at richontech.tv/forwards. That's a forward slash. Look for the little, it's underneath the question mark on your keyboard. So type in richontech.tv/187. That will bring you right to the show notes for this episode. Let's see who we have here. Let's go to Don in Missouri, line 3. Don, you're on with Rich.
11: Yes, this is Don speaking.
10: Hi, what's going on?
11: Wow, this is great. I love your show.
10: Thank you.
11: What it is, I am a business administrator at my church. I live, die, publisher. I know what's happening October 1st. I know any of the files I want to save to be able to access are being switched over to PDF. My question is, I do booklets, posters, all this type of stuff. I have something I can insert, like Word, Excel, pictures, and all that. What software out there do I need to switch over to be able to do what I've always done the last 33 years?
10: Oh, wow. Well, you are not alone. Microsoft is sunsetting Microsoft Publisher, I believe, in October of this year. So you're probably getting the warnings. And basically after that, it's not going to be supported. It's not going to be included in Microsoft 365. And you're not going to be able to open or edit Publisher files in the app. The good news is you can keep using it until then. But after that date, there will be no updates, no support. So if you rely on Publisher, I mean, my easy answer for you is Canva, number one. I mean, it's actually incredible what you can do on Canva. It's so easy. It's all online. It will be better than what you've been experiencing with Microsoft Publisher, even though I've never used the program. I'm just assuming Canva's better. Although, you know, I know people like to download programs to their computer, and I grew up in a time where that was the case, but I have since switched to a majority of what we do now online is it's online. I mean, you just go to a website and it can do the same thing. And I know it may not seem as powerful, but my first stop would definitely be Canva. Now, Microsoft, of course, says, you can do things in Microsoft Word or PowerPoint, like newsletters, flyers, labels, and cards. But to me, I think something like a Canva.com is probably going to be your best. There's also another, app, and I'm looking this one up here, called Affinity Publisher. And that, oh wow, never mind. It looks like Canva bought them. So I guess that's also owned by Canva at this point, but it looks like you can download this as desktop software. So if you want that desktop software experience, but Canva added offline use. So, you know, if you're on a plane a lot, you can do it that way. The other thing I would say is, Don, don't discount ChatGPT. Now, I know this sounds silly and I know there's a lot of controversy around AI, but I am not kidding. I keep joking that I'm going to give up Canva this year. I may not pay for my subscription or renew it because I can do things with ChatGPT faster and easier and better than I can in Canva, because Canva takes a lot of work. Now I get it. You're working for a church. You're making everything very specific. You probably have a lot of requirements and text and things like that. But if you're just doing basic edits on a photo, or you're making a flyer, or you're merging two photos or anything, I'm not kidding. I keep throwing the things that I would typically do on Canva into ChatGPT and just giving it the instructions, and it is nailing it every time. And by the way, ChatGPT knows that people are using it this way, so they keep upgrading their technology for images. And not only that, when you get an image, when it outputs the image, it now gives you the ability to comment on that image. And you can, I mean, they give you tools where you can go through and erase things you don't like. You can point to something and say, oh, can you change this? You can change the aspect ratio. So I generated this image this morning to promote my radio show. If you want to see what this looks like, go to my Instagram. That image was created entirely on ChatGPT. And what I did was I just took a picture of myself doing the show, and then I just fed it into ChatGPT, and I said, here's what I want it to say. Say, listen to the Rich on Tech radio show Saturdays, 11 a.m. or, you know, whatever time. I mean, there's various times it airs throughout the weekend on various stations. And it just created the image. It didn't create the picture of me. That was real, but it just put all the text on there. And then once you make the image, you can change it. Do you want a square? Do you want a portrait? Do you want a story? Do you want a landscape? Do you want widescreen? And I'm telling you, I'm doing this with a lot more things because it's gotten so good. There is a AI video editor I've been testing called ChatCut, chatcut.io. Now, I'm a big Final Cut person. I use CapCut as well. But these AI video editing programs are getting so good because they are learning how to edit from ChatGPT. I mean, the AI is editing the video for you. And I don't think it's as good as what I can do, but it's pretty good. It's wild that you could do this inside a web browser. Now, they just came out with the desktop program as well. But my point is, this stuff is there and it's really good. So I would check Canva. I'm trying to look. I mentioned this in my newsletter. Let's see if there's anything else. Microsoft says that you should convert your .pub files before the deadline. Save them as PDFs for archiving. If you need to edit them later, you can convert those PDFs into Word documents. And let's see, is there anything else I should mention here? I think that's it. But yeah, Publisher is going away, and that's the bottom line. So thanks for the call. Thanks for the appreciate the kind words about the show, Don. Thanks for listening there in Ozark, Missouri. 888-RICH-101, 888-742-4101. I don't know about you, but I was caught up in this whole Verizon outage last weekend. It was Sunday. And my wife left to, we were both going to my kids' play. My wife left early and I had to call her. And I couldn't get in touch with her. I was like, what is going on here? And I kept calling and calling. Then I texted her on Telegram like we normally do, and it didn't say delivered. I was like, what? What is going on? And that's when I went to my Verizon phone. I looked at the little signal and sure enough, they were all gone. All the bars were gone. And so I said, oh, I bet you there's a problem with Verizon. So I went to this website, and you should write this down, downdetector.com. So whenever there's an issue, go to downdetector.com. It's not always perfect, but if there's a problem, chances are people are reporting it there. And so sure enough, Verizon was spiking all the reports of people saying there was a problem. And I said, okay, I bet you her Verizon is out. And so that went on forever and ever, the whole day it seemed. And apparently vandals deliberately cut multiple fiber cables. And now Verizon's offering a big reward, and this is happening in other places too, apparently. Anyway, if your phone is out, check social media, check Down Detector, check the network status page that your carrier has before you go changing a whole bunch of settings on your phone like I was about to do. More Rich on Tech coming your way, talking about the Pixel 11 series right after this.
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23: 73 degrees and scattered showers at 9 o'clock this August 16th. Good evening, I'm Lizzie Radovalli. A police-involved shooting is under investigation. It happened this afternoon around 4 p.m. in the Lower East Side of Manhattan. Police were responding to reports of a man armed with a weapon when they found the suspect allegedly wielding a butcher's knife. Cops claim they told the man to drop the weapon multiple times before he reportedly charged at officers, resulting in the shots fired. The suspect was taken to the hospital and pronounced dead. The suspect's father was also rushed to the hospital to be treated for a laceration to his head. 46-year-old Bronx man violently disrupted a Friday evening Shabbat service at Central Synagogue in Manhattan.
24: While being escorted out of the synagogue by security, the man allegedly punched a 63-year-old woman in the face, damaged property, and spat at and headbutted a security officer. Police took Larry Montez into custody shortly after that altercation, and the injured worshiper is expected to recover. Montez now faces multiple hate crime charges, including 2 counts of assault and 1 count of criminal mischief. Bill Trefiro, WOR News.
23: There's growing pushback against facial recognition technology reportedly turned off during Taylor Swift's recent wedding at Madison Square Garden in New York City. Advocates say it's time to pass a law banning it in places like city stores, restaurants, and entertainment venues like MSG and Radio City Music Hall, owned by Knicks owner James Dolan. Here's Evan Greer with Fight for the Future at a protest outside of MSG.
25: You should not have to give up your sensitive biometric data to walk into the grocery store, to pick your kids up from school, or to go see an awesome concert at Madison Square Garden.
23: A statement from a Madison Square Garden spokesperson said, quote, "People have been recognizing each other's faces since the beginning of time. We just do it electronically."
0: In some national news, Senator Ruben Gallego says the record-setting deployment of the USS Abraham Lincoln could hurt the Navy. Appearing on ABC's This Week, the Arizona Democrat said the concerns surrounding the U.S. aircraft carrier could make it hard for people to remain in the Navy.
1: You're going to have problems with retention once people get back and families start meeting again. They're going to say, like, do I want to stay in the Navy? You're going to have some of the most experienced men and women. They're going to take a lot of their technical skills and walk away.
0: About 5,000 sailors and Marines have been on board the USS Abraham Lincoln since November, partly because of the war with Iran. Family members say there have been multiple attempts by some sailors to jump overboard. CNN reported a sailor was quickly rescued after going overboard last month. Democrats in three Republican stronghold states have made a dramatic move. ABC's Stephen Portnoy explains from Washington, D.C.
2: And in a nod to the political reality in a trio of deep red states, Democratic Senate candidates in Nebraska, Idaho, and South Dakota have dropped out, hoping that independents on the ballot in those states might pose more of a challenge to GOP incumbents.
0: The Democratic National Committee has picked South Carolina to lead its presidential primaries. The party approved a list of six states to lead its early presidential contest after holding discussions at a meeting in Texas on Saturday. South Carolina will hold the first primary on January 2nd, followed by Nevada, New Hampshire, New Mexico, Michigan, and Virginia, all in February. Over at the box office, Spider-Man is scaling new heights. Spider-Man Brand New Day has surpassed $2 billion in global ticket sales just 3 weeks after its release. According to Variety, Sony's comic book adventure starring Tom Holland has grossed $785 million in North America alone and another $1.2 billion overseas. WOR News Time 904 Sports and your forecast next.
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4: Husted reportedly received more than $100,000 before voting against the release of the Epstein files.
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26: Here's your WOR Weather Channel forecast. Can't rule out the possibility for some heavy rain. We've got the showers, and we could hear some thunder as we drop it back into the mid-60s to low 70s. Monday, now the clouds gradually clear. Straight to scattered showers and storms are possible. Lower Hudson Valley will see the early showers that also will be tapering off by late morning as we hit the low to mid-80s. Monday night, straight to scattered showers and storms are a possibility. Overnight, low mid-60s to the low 70s. I'm meteorologist Jeff Eno.
0: In some sports, Yankees avoided getting swept by Toronto. They beat the Blue Jays 4-3 today. They're off tomorrow, return for an away series against the Orioles on Tuesday. Mets, they swept the Nationals in their series, beating Washington 4-3 from Citi Field this afternoon. The Amazons host the Padres tomorrow night. 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I'm Lizzie Radovali on 710 WOR.
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10: Welcome back to Rich on Tech. 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So I learned something new this week. I'm fact-checking this just to make sure, but we just played some Blues Traveler, and I'm pretty sure they are from New Jersey. I read something this week. So, Adam, you may have to fact-check me on the back end

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12: Ah, 1971. 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Soul Train had just started chugging along. Everyone had a lava lamp for some reason. Weeble started to wobble, but as we all know, they don't fall down.
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12: Across the country, people were speaking up, and the more they did, the more they learned about the hidden underbelly of the most powerful law enforcement agency in the land. I'm Ed Helms, host of Snafu, Season 2, Medburg. The story of a daring heist that exposed J. Edgar Hoover's epic FBI snafu. Hear the incredible true story that almost got buried.
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8: hanging out with you, talking technology, 888-RICH 101, 888-742-4101. Robin writes in on the website, richontech.tv, hit contact. I need to renew my passport, but I want to make sure I'm using the correct site. My research directed me to opr.travel.state.gov. Since I trust nothing, can you confirm that this is the correct site? Thanks. That is indeed the correct site. It's I would go to travel, type this in, travel.state.gov. You are correct to question everything. There are, I'm guessing, presumably many websites online that will quote unquote help you renew your passport for a fee. And they're legitimate. They may just help the process along, get your paperwork and bring it in, but you don't need to do that. The U.S. has introduced the ability to renew your passport online. I did this with my last. Oh, that's so funny. The first warning on the website says, avoid unofficial online renewal sites. There you go. So it's clearly that's happening. So I would say you can go to opr.travel.state.gov. That is the official site, or you can just go to travel.state.gov. It's right on the page. It says apply now. I did this for my last passport. It was super easy. You actually can, submit your own picture that you take. Have a friend, can't do a selfie, but you can have a friend take a picture of you against a nice, blank background, like a white wall or something like that. And you can submit it. And in a couple weeks, you pay all your stuff online. A couple weeks, you'll have your passport at home. It's great. It's a really fantastic, service. 888-RICH-101, 888-742-4101. Oh, Kim says, fun fact, she's doing this right now. And if you're a AAA member, they will take your passport photos for free. Oh, that's good to know. Man, I think I've got, 14 years stamped on my AAA? I will tell you, AAA, every year, I get that little renewal thing, and it's like, whatever it is, $150 a year, and I'm like, ah, really? And then I think about the one or two times a year that you need AAA, it is all worth it. Like, 100%, whatever they charge you, just having that peace of mind of having someone be able to come to your car to replace the battery, or, give you a jump start, or give you a tow. My wife and I were both involved in accidents this year. I know, wild. The towing from AAA came in handy. I mean, it really is incredible. So, good service. And there you go, Kim. You can get the free passport photos. I will tell you on a side note that when I book hotels, I use the AAA rate and no problem. You save minimum. Let's say, depending on the price of the hotel, it's always a little bit cheaper, whether it's $10 or $50 a night, depending on the level of hotel you're staying at. But the AAA discount pays for itself. Let's say you save $40 a night, you stay three nights in a hotel, $120 a year. There you go. 888-RICH-101. We've got this story this week from Flock. Have you heard of this company? So I had to look at my notes. I first did a story on Flock back in 2019. And back then, people loved it. It's these cameras that you install, and a lot of times it would be neighborhoods that would install them in their neighborhoods, and it would track the license plates of every car, or the license plate, I should say, of every car that would enter and exit the neighborhood. And the idea was, if something happened in your neighborhood, you can now see the patterns. You can say, okay, give me a list of, if someone remembered it was a white Chevy, you could go through and kind of search and see, okay, what white Chevys came through the neighborhood, and here's the license plates, then you can track them. So that's really, people loved it. But then, the technology, got a little more developed. It got a little more connected. And the problem was basically Flock was intermingling its databases. So you could choose to share your database of your local neighborhood with another neighborhood nearby. And now they can see that the license plate went from your street to their street. And now you can track a person across multiple cities. And theoretically, the whole U.S. if you decided to participate. And then we heard these stories of officers allegedly using these license plate databases for personal reasons. There's been at least 28 reported cases where officers allegedly use the license plate readers to track their, romantic partners, exes, other people they were interested in. One case in Florida had officers accused of using Flock to track his, estranged wife more than 700 times. So long story short, the heat was on for this company because, we didn't want to build a surveillance society through a private company. And the CEO at first was kind of pushing against all this. And then now he finally came out and said, you know what? His quote to The Verge is, we got this one wrong. So they're making several changes. Number one, the default time it's going to keep this license plate data is going to drop from 30 days to 7 days. Second, officers are going to have to associate the searches they make with a case number or a code. So that means they can't just like search these databases for things as much as they want. And then third, Flock is making its auditing system mandatory. So that means they can kind of find when people are using these things in ways that they shouldn't be using them. And then fourth, police departments will get more control over what kinds of cases their data can be used for and what they can share it with. So these changes are expected to become requirements first of the year. And don't get me wrong. I mean, you know, these things can be incredible for solving crimes, for, you know, figuring out what's happening in a neighborhood. But the problem is, again, it's that interconnected nature of, do we want to live in the world where you can pop in a license plate number and track that license plate anywhere it goes in the US in 10 seconds, thanks to AI. And we know this is going to be more and more of a problem, because with these cameras that everyone's putting near their houses and everywhere, you know, AI enables them to be smarter and to find people and to, you know, find facial recognition and to identify things, the smallest minute details, because it's AI. And the more interconnected they are, the easier that is to do across vast miles. Now, you might be saying, Rich, don't cities have these? Don't they have cameras everywhere? Yes, they do. And a lot of big cities have always had cameras. But the big difference is that those cameras were typically just kind of their own system. Like, let's say you ran a supermarket and you had cameras in that supermarket. Only you tapped into those cameras. Maybe if something major happened, you might hand over some of the footage to the police. But once you have this system connected to every other system in the world, now you're talking surveillance society. And how far do we want to go? That's a question we need to answer as a society, because this stuff is only going to get easier. 888-RICH-101, 888-742-4101. I did want to, let's see here. Do I have time for a quick question here? Dave in Sunland writes in, now that Fry's Electronics and Radio Shack are gone, where can I walk into a store and buy individual electronics parts like resistors and heat sinks? Dave, your options are limited these days. I remember growing up as a kid, we had so many options in the tri-state area. We had Sixth Ave Electronics. We had The Wiz. We had PC Richard and Son. I don't remember Best Buy as much as a kid, but I know it really came up in the world pretty fast. There's a place, and I think this is really the answer these days, is Micro Center. I mean, I know everyone is moving online with everything. And so, yes, you can get whatever you're talking about online, but if you want to walk into a store, I think Micro Center is kind of the last of its kind at this point. Now, there may be some regional stores out there I'm missing. Email me, let me know. And I missed one from when I was a kid, Radio Shack. And then when I moved to LA, Fry's, oh my gosh, what a wonderland. Oh, Circuit City, so many more. 888-RICH-101, Rich on Tech, back after this.
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4: Rain showers at 10 o'clock this August 16th. Good evening, I'm Lizzie Radabali. One person is dead, another wounded in an early morning shooting in Brooklyn. Sarah Lee Kessler reports.
24: Police say a 911 call came in about 2:20 Sunday morning. Shots fired near Bergen Street and Howard Avenue in Brownsville. Someone hit. When officers arrived, they found two victims, a woman who'd been shot in the back and a man who'd been hit in the stomach. The woman died and the wounded man is stable. Police say someone opened fire following an argument. No arrests yet, and at this point, police say they don't know whether the two victims were the intended targets. Sarah Lee Kessler, WOR News.
4: An employee with the New York Athletic Club is facing charges for allegedly recording people in a bathroom. Investigators claim 33-year-old Ryan Mack of West Nyack placed a hidden recording device inside the restroom of the facility in Pelham. An arrest warrant was issued for Mack back in the beginning of July, but he reportedly traveled to Kansas after the device was found. He was then recently stopped by Kansas Highway Patrol and brought back to Westchester County this past week. Mack is facing charges of unlawful surveillance in the second degree and could face additional counts as the probe continues. Luigi Mangione's name and face have become ultra famous between his arrest and Friday's guilty plea to federal stalking charges, but the man he admitted to killing was not so well known. Levon Putney with more.
25: Before being shot to death in front of a Midtown Manhattan hotel in late 2024, Brian Thompson quietly led one of America's largest health insurers through a growth spurt that saw UnitedHealthcare's earnings top $16 billion by 2023, $4 billion more than 2 years prior when he was promoted to CEO. Thompson graduated from the University of Iowa and started his career as a certified public accountant in Minnesota. That's where he lived until he was killed. The 50-year-old was a married father of two and hired at UnitedHealthcare in 2004. Levon Putney, WOR News.
4: In some national news, Hurricane Lala was downgraded back to a tropical storm, and while it never made landfall, the state of Hawaii did experience some hurricane-force gusts and pounding rain, with the Big Island taking the brunt of the force. Downed trees, roads like rivers, and there were some mountainsides that could become mudslides. Governor Josh Green said there are road closures. Some residents on the Big Island were left without a home, and thousands remain without power across the island chain.
26: About 200,000 individual households lost power, and it's going to take time for HECO to get that back online.
4: Governor Green said among the hundreds of emergency calls that came in, one stood out. An elderly woman had to be rescued from a tree after her house washed away. More from the West Coast, the AI agent running a San Francisco store has fired its first employee. Andon Labs said on Thursday that Luna, the AI manager of Andon Market, an experimental retail store run entirely by artificial intelligence, decided to fire a human employee after repeated lateness and other workplace issues. Logs show the employee arrived late for 17 out of 23 shifts. The violations were revealed only after Andon Labs asked Luna to search her memory for its policies and determine if the worker was still a good fit. In some health news, researchers in Finland say drinking coffee could help with a leaner physique. The study from the University of Oulu found that people who regularly drink coffee were likely to have a leaner body composition with less body fat and increased muscle mass. Researchers also noted that higher coffee intake was linked to lower levels of three amino acids associated with insulin resistance and a higher risk of diabetes. WOR News Time is 10:04. Sports and your forecast coming up next.
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23: Here's your WOR Weather Channel forecast. High pressure moving east. Warm front gradually approaching from the southwest. Weak low pressure should develop along that front. And we can't rule out the possibility for some heavy rain. We've got showers, could hear thunder with Monday clouds gradually clear. Stray to scattered showers and storms are possible. Lower Hudson Valley will see the early showers that will taper off by late morning. High low to mid 80s. And then stray to scattered showers and storms possible Monday night. Sunny for Tuesday. High mid to upper 80s, low 80s, lower Hudson Valley. I'm meteorologist Jeff Eno.
4: In some sports, Yankees avoided getting swept by Toronto. They beat the Blue Jays 4-3. 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Mets, they swept the Nationals in their series, beating Washington 4-3 from Citi Field this afternoon. They host the Padres tomorrow night. 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I'm Lizzie Radabali on 710 WOR.

0: Welcome back to Rich on Tech. Rich DeMuro here, hanging out with you, talking technology. One more quick story before I get to the feedback. Samsung has received FDA clearance for a hearing aid feature built into its Galaxy Buds. This is going to work with the Galaxy Buds Pro 3 and the Galaxy Buds 4 Pro. This is for adults with mild to moderate hearing loss. You take a hearing test inside the app. It takes about 5 minutes, and they personalize the amplification for each ear. Now, if you might be thinking, Rich, didn't Apple do this first? Yes, they did. Back in 2024, the AirPods Pro 2 got this feature. And Samsung's feature is going to arrive in the fourth quarter of this year. So basically any day now. So that's what's happening there. Now let's open up the feedback. These are the emails, the comments, the questions that you send to me on a daily basis. Believe me, I get a lot of them. You can send yours in at richontech.tv. Just hit contact. Let's start with Melissa. Just want to thank you for recommending Incogni. I had been getting 8 to 10 spam calls a day, things like loan offers and tax resolution calls. A few weeks ago, I signed up using your link, and now I rarely get one of those calls. It's been amazing. I also really enjoy your newsletter and the KFI Saturday morning show. I learned something new every week. Congrats on your 21st wedding anniversary. Thank you, Melissa. Appreciate that. Don't forget, if you live in California, you also have the option of Drop, which is kind of the free version of what Incogni offers, but just for California residents. And of course, there are some differences too. Let's see, no name here, but I read about your Keurig complaints in the newsletter. Our solution is to use the reusable My K-Cup pods instead of regular K-Cups. I roast my own beans, grind them the way I like, and then fill the reusable pod with as much coffee as I want. That way I'm not relying on K-Cups with too little coffee or ones that may have been sitting in a warehouse forever. Yes, I did a review of the Brewvee coffee maker that I've been testing, which basically is a pod type machine, but it uses pods that are like much better for the environment apparently, and they also have more coffee in them. They taste better. There's a lot of advantages. It's a little high-tech machine. I'll put a link to it in the show notes, but I've been enjoying it. The biggest downside is that the pods are way more expensive than the K-Cups that you can find anywhere. Did get some congrats on my 21st wedding anniversary. Ralph says, congrats. My wife and I are coming up on our 21st in November too. I also have a perfect partner. It's been a blissful time and I appreciate her each and every day. Thanks for sharing and congratulations. Steve says, I saw your anniversary photo. Your wife looks young enough to be your daughter, LOL. I will pass that along in a non-creepy way. And Laura says, so happy to hear about your 21st anniversary. Congratulations. I also took note of what you said about having shared interests. That really matters. Yes, it does. My wife and I don't agree on everything, but we do agree on the basics. And I think that's very important for a lasting relationship. Paula, but what do I know? Paula says, ended up buying the Samsung Galaxy S26 Ultra. I waited to see the new foldables, but the less expensive one only has two cameras. And after my experience with the Flip 4, that just wasn't enough for me. The higher end fold does have three cameras, but around $2,200, I just can't justify it. I know some people will pay that, but I'm not one of them. Paula, I think you're going to love the Galaxy S26 Ultra. That has Samsung's best cameras overall. So you made a good choice there. It just is a big phone. That's the biggest downside to that. Jeremy listening in Saskatchewan. Hopefully I said that right. I have too much technology. My new tagline is, you know, you have too much technology when you spend more time updating everything than actually using it. Jeremy, take it from a guy that's sitting at a desk right now with an iPad, a computer, and three phones. Yeah. I've got a lot of technology too, and I actually love updating it. It's one of my favorite things to do. I know, I'm a nerd. Some people like to watch movies on a Saturday night. I like to update my gadgets. Peter in Portland, Maine says, I'm a retired IT person. I used to know a lot about a very narrow range of IT topics, but not much about everything else. Rich, you know a lot about a lot. I've never heard you say I have no idea. You always have an idea, and usually more than one, about almost any tech topic. That's impressive. You're also kind and caring with callers. You're a good role model for how we should treat each other. I listen every week. Thanks for all you do. Well, Peter, your email gets the gold star of the week. Thank you for bringing a nice big smile to my face. I don't have all the answers for sure, but I do pride myself on knowing a teeny tiny bit about a wide variety of topics, and hopefully that's enough to help provide some of the answers on this show. And yes, I know some of you are screaming at your radios right now saying, Rich, you don't know anything. Sometimes you get it wrong. I admit it. Yes, I do. Of course I do. But the good news is a lot of times we help more people here than we don't help figure out. So anyway, it's all good. Thank you, Peter. Really appreciate the kind words. Joseph in Indiana says, I heard you talking about services that let you avoid giving out your real email address. DuckDuckGo has a free option called email protection. You can get your own at duck.com address or generate unique private email addresses. Messages are forwarded to your regular inbox, and DuckDuckGo removes all the hidden trackers along the way. Yes, that's a good one. And the main thing is that you do, I believe, have to use one of their apps or browser extensions for this to work. But yes, I have my own duck.com email address that I use on occasion, and it's a great thing for free. Jay in Rancho Palos Verdes says, I enjoy your newsletter and listen to the radio show when I can. You give really useful advice on consumer tech, but I'd like to hear more serious technology topics too, like AI's effect on education, how government agencies are using technology, and stories that have a broader impact beyond the latest phones and gadgets. Maybe the show should be called Rich on Consumer Tech. Fair criticism. Yes, the show is definitely much more consumer focused. I am trying to be helpful. There are a million and one headlines out there with all the scary, nasty stuff that you need to be worried, quote unquote, worried about in today's day and age. But I do try to address those when I think I can add something meaningful or give you a clear consumer takeaway or angle. But, you know, I'm trying to balance all the serious technology stuff with, you know, without making it too wild and speculative, right? Like, I want to tell you what's happening out there, but I also want you to navigate your own tech world in the best way you can. So I will keep that in mind. Thanks for the email, Jay. Do appreciate it. Let's see if we have a couple here. Charles in Charleston, South Carolina. Charles in Charleston. I love your show. I pick it up Sunday afternoons here in Charleston, usually after a round of golf. Thank you, Liz, for listening there. And Bob, finally, in Charlotte. I would love it if you could add your bumper music playlist to the radio show notes. I'm always curious about the songs you use on your show. I hope your mom had a good visit. Yes, she did. And I thought about adding the bumper music. The problem is, on the podcast, you don't hear it. And if you're listening to the radio show, a lot of stuff is recognizable. Sometimes it's not. And sometimes it's quite random. Like, I don't have access to every song immediately because I may not know what it is. It's just being played. So I will consider doing that. That's going to do it for this episode of the show. Thanks so much for listening. Thanks to everyone who makes this show possible. Bobo, Kim, Adam in for Bobo today, my guests, and of course you. My name is Rich DeMiro. You can find me online at Rich on Tech. I will talk to you real soon. Thank you, Denver, for having me here.
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12: 71 degrees and scattered light rain at 11 o'clock this August 16th. Good evening, I'm Lizzie Radabali. Starting with some local news, a police-involved shooting is under investigation. It happened this afternoon around 4 p.m. in the Lower East Side of Manhattan. Cops were responding to reports of a man armed with a weapon when they found the suspect allegedly wielding a butcher's knife. Police claim they told the man to drop the weapon multiple times before he reportedly charged at officers, resulting in the shots fired. The suspect was taken to the hospital and pronounced dead. The suspect's father was also rushed to the hospital to be treated for a laceration to his head. A New Jersey man is facing charges in connection with a boat crash last month in Barnegat Bay that killed his two grandchildren. Larry Kofsky reports.
13: 64-year-old Stephen Schneider of Bayville was taken into custody after turning himself in on Friday. Press of Atlantic City reports investigators determined that he was drunk while at the wheel of a boat when it struck a channel marker on July 19th, throwing the kids ages 7 and 9 overboard. Schneider remained at the Ocean County Jail over the weekend pending a hearing to determine whether he should be freed pending trial. He could face up to 20 years in prison if convicted. Larry Kofsky, WOR News.
12: Another Long Islander has been arrested for messing with a Flock surveillance camera. Suffolk County Police on Friday picked up Russell Clough at the 48-year-old's Huntington Station home. Police got a call back on July 23rd about a man spray-painting a Flock camera in Hopog. The Suffolk Police Autocrime Section investigated the case. Clough was charged with criminal mischief and was released pending arraignment. Another man was charged last week with stealing a pair of plate cameras in Shirley. As reports grow of attacks on surveillance cameras online, Long Island and nationwide. Speaking of the controversial cameras, a new website lets you check if your car has been recorded by Flock cameras. Rob Martier reports.
14: The Have I Been Flocked site tracks Flock audit logs and allows drivers to see if their license plate has been run by law enforcement agencies' Flock camera systems. The site says if a person's license plate shows up, it means that their plate was photographed and that an operator on the Flock system searched the database for that license plate. The site says the audit log includes the stated reason someone in law enforcement gave to look up a license plate. The database does not show when or if your vehicle passed one of the Flock safety cameras. I'm Rob Martier.
12: Kentucky Governor Andy Beshear says he's heard nothing back from Senator Mitch McConnell following requests on his health. Beshear made the comment on CBS's Face the Nation.
15: All he needs to do is call into this show for 2 minutes or Fox News for 2 minutes or do a video for 2 minutes to the people he's supposed to serve. But you know what? He absolutely refuses to do it.
12: WOR News Time, 11:03, sports and weather next.
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17: Here's a WOR Weather Channel forecast. Can't rule out the possibility for some heavy rain. We've got the showers, and we could hear some thunder as we drop it back into the mid-60s to low 70s. Monday, now the clouds gradually clear. Straight to scattered showers and storms are possible. Lower Hudson Valley will see the early showers that also will be tapering off by late morning as we hit the low to mid-80s. Monday night, straight to scattered showers and storms are a possibility. Overnight, low mid-60s to the low 70s. I'm meteorologist Jeff Eno.
12: In some sports, Mets swept the Nationals in their series, beating Washington 4-3 from Citi Field this afternoon. They host the Padres tomorrow night. Yankees avoided getting swept by Toronto. They beat the Blue Jays 4-3. They're off tomorrow. They return for an away series against Baltimore on Tuesday. Next news at midnight. Bulletins at once. Wake up with Curtis Sliwa and Larry Menti in the morning, 6 till 9 on weekdays. I'm Lizzie Radabali on 710 WOR.
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19: 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We're celebrating our 300th episode, and boy, are we excited. We have all sorts of festivities around the studio. If you're looking at us on YouTube, you can see we have the studio totally decked out for a party, and we're going to have some surprises later in the show, but let's talk a little bit about our journey on Passage to Profit. Elizabeth, do you have any fond memories of your experience here?
21: Probably one of the fondest is meeting Noah Fleischman, our producer. He's like, oh, you folks, it'll be great. I've known married couples that have been doing this for 50 years.
19: And I guess this is one reason we stayed married, right?
21: He was so supportive in the beginning because we were terrified. We were like little church mice. We're like,
19: Yeah, we were amateurs. I had done a little bit of radio when I was in college, but I never really considered myself any kind of polished radio person. And so starting out, I was terrified, and I was never a great public speaker. So I was always very self-conscious about speaking in public over the years. And especially with Noah's editing skills, I became less concerned about it. And so it's been a personal growth journey for me on many, many levels.
21: We did get kind of wowed a couple times. So we had one guy come in, came with his wife. He had built this pillow for edema. And
19: this was like in the old studio.
21: This
19: right?
21: was one of the early ones. Yeah. It was April 2019, so fairly shortly after we started. We thought he was going to talk about this edema pillow. So he gets in front of the mic and he says, yeah, I actually died. And what was weird was he's African-American. His eyes were brown. When he came back to life, his eyes were blue. I know. So we
19: And he did experience an afterlife, by the way.
21: Yeah, he did. He said he was floating through clouds or something. So that... We had to, like, really think on our feet. I thought this was about a pillow.
19: I was, like, looking at the show copy. Where is this in the script? I don't know. You know, what do I do now? But, Elizabeth, guests love you. You're such a great interviewer.
21: Oh, thank you.
19: And it's always a pleasure to do the show with you. You ask those penetrating questions, and you always make our guests feel comfortable. So,
21: oh, thank you. Well, They like you, too. They think you're the smart one.
19: Boy, they get that one wrong. But we've had so many great guests on the program, too. I feel like I've learned so much. And, you know, Passage to Profit is sort of tip of the spear type of content, right? I mean, we get some of the most cutting edge business people. And
21: we do.
19: And we really started learning about artificial intelligence through the program.
21: Well, our son first, but not that much. But yeah, we had.

0: doing it all before Alicia, and with help, but trying to get guests and schedule everything and send out emails and everything. And then we hired her, and she just took over and has been managing this. She's amazing.
1: She is super organized. Everybody needs a person like Alicia in their lives, because we couldn't do this without her.
0: No.
1: And then,
0: no. Hey, Alicia, what was that password again?
1: And then Carolina, she does just the most amazing things on our social media now.
0: We brought her in to work with our videos a couple years ago. No, a year, a little over a year ago. And yeah, the social media she does and the work she does with the videos is great.
1: And of course, Noah, our producer, who is honoring us with a few minutes of his time to appear on the show today. So make sure you stay tuned for that.
0: And then we also have Jody Weinig, who gives our guests the tour when they come into the iHeart studios. So she's very helpful.
1: Absolutely. And the whole iHeart team, they've really just been fantastic over the years. They've supported us during some pretty challenging times.
0: Yeah. And
1: so we're awfully glad to be here. Thank you, iHeart. And also joining us today is Sonia Satra. She's a television actress and founder and CEO of Motisize. She's a mindset and fitness expert, not to mention speaker, advisor, and former soap star of A Guiding Light and One Life to Live.
0: And then after that, it is our immense pleasure to have a segment with Noah, where he's going to talk about radio and his adventures, and we'll reminisce with him some. But I think it'll be interesting because he's got a different perspective than most people. And then we have Lisa and Lauren Lane with an incredible product. I don't know how many of these I'm going to buy. I know it's at least one. It's called...
1: We have a lot of faucets in our house.
0: It's called... No, I want it for... It's called Rinse-A-Roo. And we'll get into the details of it, but I want it for traveling. I know my son's going to want it to wash his dogs, etc. So,
1: and on top of all of that, we'll explore what our 300th episode has in common with Apple, 5 wireless patents, and a multi-million dollar jury verdict.
0: And we've got Secrets of the Entrepreneurial Mind.
1: What successful founders think that most people never see. Well, what if the biggest thing holding you back isn't your talent or your circumstances, but your own brain? Today's guest is a friend of the show and a returning guest, Sonia Satra, the founder of Motisize, a keynote speaker and an actress. So welcome back, Sonia.
2: Thank you.
1: It's always so nice to see you, for sure, for sure. We want to talk a little bit about your book, What If It Were Easy book, right?
2: Yes.
1: And we've talked about it before. We also want to talk a little bit about the entrepreneurial angle, the value to an entrepreneur of publishing a book. I mean, how did it help you in your career, and how did it happen?
2: I think there's a great value for writing a book. I think, one, it solidifies your expertise. You have it in paper. Here you go. You can hand it out. It's a, someone once said it's like an expensive business card, and they're not totally wrong about that, but it is, it's a great product to have. And it definitely gives you lots and lots of material to work from. It helps a lot with speaking, which is something that I do a good bit, is to get out and speak, and people always are ready to hire you if you have a book. From a credibility, from an expertise, and from a speaking opportunity, it's a game changer.
1: For someone who's never written a book but thinks they might be interested in writing one, what was the process like, and how did you pull it all together?
2: You know, I actually wrote 3 different versions of this book, completely 3 drafts of it. I think it was trying to figure out what was the best way to present it. Motisize has 7 steps, but I also, it includes movement. So how was I going to integrate movement? It's really hard to read about fitness. So I ended up having QR codes where people could go straight to videos and actually do the mindset with the movement so they could experience it. Because that was one of the things that was difficult, speaking about something that's so experiential. So it was finding a way to incorporate that into the book so they could not only read about the mindset piece and the science and all the things that were backing it up, but then they could actually do it and feel it for themselves.
0: So a lot of people that write books go on a media tour. What did the media tour do for your book? Did it really help that much?
2: The truth exposed. So I think... Look, one client and all the referrals makes a huge difference. So yes, it definitely does have that. Do you sell a lot of books on a media tour? I think podcasts are actually one of the best things to be on in order to sell books. And it also generates really great

0: social media. So you're out there. It's also something you can use to send to speaker bureaus or whatnot to show that you can speak and people care. Mm-hmm. And so it helps from, again, sort of solidifying yourself as an expert. And it definitely made a lot of great contacts mm-hmm. that I definitely still keep in touch with today and I value, including you. I wouldn't be here if it weren't for that. An interesting thing with Motisize, because I originally came out of the gate thinking it was more of a fitness program with this mindset component that could really change how you feel and the ideas you come up with. But what I learned was that fitness people don't necessarily want to do the mindset. But mindset people or entrepreneur people will do the movement if it will make a difference. And so I moved away from making it really so fitness oriented. And I really focused on the fact that it's a mindset program, but the moving just accelerates it and opens up your brain. And it really makes you so much more creative and focused and motivated. And there's tons of science behind that. And as a result, you'll also get the exercise.
1: I just love listening to you, Sonia. You have like such amazing insights. We're with Sonia Satra, author of the book, What If It Were Easy? And you can get a lot of your wisdom in the book, right?
0: Yeah.
1: And where can people find you if they want to reach out to you to talk about spirituality or Motisize?
0: SoniaSatra.com. My name, SoniaSatra.com, and I'm on all of the social media things as well.
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0: Now it is time for live AI use cases, business owners roundtables. So everybody gets a chance to say one way they're using AI, and then we all get to have a discussion about it because it's so important and changing our society so much right now. So Sonia, I'm going to start with you. What's one way you're using AI?
8: On a regular basis, I use it just for brainstorming, creation of ideas, editing videos. I actually just got this really cool AI clip where I was able to take a picture of me and make it move as if it's walking down a hallway, almost like I was walking down. It's actually really cool.
0: Okay. Okay. So I'm going to go to Lauren Lane next and then to her mom, Lisa. So Lauren, what's one way you're using it?
9: Awesome. So I actually joined the business this year, and using AI has been the number one way for me to get up to speed and learn. All of the major platforms that we sell our product on have AI incorporated there for sellers to really be successful. So it's been a tutor for me.
10: As a brand owner, it's always challenging because we're constantly having to make content, right? So believe it or not, I could go onto TikTok now. Instead of making my own video, I can ask TikTok, like, hey, here's an image. Turn this into a video. Boom. My video is now, or my image is now a video on TikTok. So it's a time saver, and it helps generate sales. And TikTok does it. Amazon's doing it. It's getting better every day. And what was a decent video is becoming a really good video with time. So that's one way. Yeah.
11: Wow. Richard Gearhart.
2: So one of the things, one of the projects that we have is that Gearhart Law wants to have sort of a bigger voice in what's going on in the intellectual property community. And there are a lot of rules that are proposed by the Patent Office. There's some major legislation right now that's pending in Congress called PERA, which is the Patent Eligibility Restoration Act. But we're using AI now to sort of scan the regulatory landscape and use artificial intelligence to notify us about different activities at the patent office and in the legislative branch. That'll give us the opportunity to give an opinion about whether a particular rule relating to intellectual property is something that supports entrepreneurism or doesn't. And so it would be virtually impossible to track all of that stuff without a staff of people. With AI, we are just setting up the algorithms, and it'll sort through it and give us notifications of content that we think would be appropriate for us to comment on. I'll use AI for ideas, and sometimes I'll copy a sentence or two, but there are some things that I really want in my own voice because I want the authenticity. So I will use it as a writing aid, but I will also disagree with it.
11: When I gave this last presentation on AI and marketing, I asked everybody in the audience, like, how many of you does it send down the rabbit hole? Everybody raised their hand. But so I did kind of go down a rabbit hole with Perplexity, but it was a rabbit hole I was happy I went down. We were talking about the Gearhart Law website, and it could only find the most recent blogs that our marketing agency did that had optimized their blogs for answer engine discoverability, right? So the ones our previous marketing agency did were not in the right format to be discoverable by ChatGPT, Gemini, etc., which Gearhart Law now does get quite a few leads and clients from the large language models. And it said, well, you're not doing a lot with your Passage to Profit show content. How about if I pull blogs out of that for the, especially the IP and the news section, and just write blogs for you? And I was like, let's try one. And it did, and it quoted Richard, and it was a really good blog post. But we can't really use it for that because our marketing agency is doing our blogs, and that's, it's just be too much. But I do want to start doing that for Passage to Profit because we have a website for Passage to Profit, a lot of social media, but we don't actually have any blog posts. And the answer engines love blog posts. Mm-hmm. They love the structured content. Mm-hmm. But it was funny because I was just in the Perplexity LLM. I was not trying to use it as an AI agent, and it was almost acting like an agent. So for those of you who haven't heard of agents before, they do a series of steps for you. But I am going to try to really experiment with that and use it more.
2: Maybe you want to tell the audience a little bit about what you presented on in Indianapolis, because it is AI related.
11: Okay. Yeah, sure. So I was talking to a CPA group. So CPAs have a national organization, and they have state chapters. So these were the marketing people for the state chapter. So I was talking on AI and marketing. So I went through the usual stuff, which to me, and probably to you guys too, seems really old hat by now. Yes, you can do newsletters. Yes, you can do emails. Yes, you can do communications, but make sure you check it all. Make sure you do it in your own voice. And watch out. If you don't pay for an LLM, if you don't have an enterprise version, don't share anything you don't want out in public because it's like you're running down the street naked.
2: That's a good
12: analogy.
2: Gee, I never thought of it that way.
12: We'll never get that image out of our minds now.
2: And now I'm thinking about all these ChatGPT users I know, and do I really want to see this?
11: Yeah. Yeah. OK, Okay, well, thank you, everybody. This has been Real AI Use Cases, Business Owners Roundtable. It's been edited to fit the radio spot, but it's also its own separate podcast where you get to hear the whole thing. And we put that on YouTube and also anywhere you get your podcasts. Passage to Profit with Richard and Elizabeth Gearhart. We'll be right back.
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1: 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It's a place where founders share what really works. And now it's time for intellectual property news. We're celebrating our 300th episode. So naturally, I went looking for an intellectual property story involving the number 300. And I found one, a $300 million patent verdict involving Apple. The case involved Otis Wireless, a company that owns patents relating to LTE. That's the technology that allows smartphones and other devices to communicate over 4G cellular networks. Optus claimed that Apple's iPhone, iPads, and Apple Watches use technology covered by the five of its patents. The dispute has been going on for years. In the first trial, a jury awarded Optus more than $506 million. That verdict was set aside, and a second jury awarded Optus, you guessed it, $300 million. But Apple appealed again. The Federal Circuit threw out the $300 million verdict because the jury had been asked one combined question covering all five patents instead of asking the jury for a decision on each of the five patents individually. In an IP case, there has to be an infringement finding for each piece of IP. So lumping it all together is not allowed. So the case got tossed out on appeal and went back for a third trial. And this time, in February of 2026, the jury found that Apple did not infringe any of the five patents. That means a case that once carried a $300 million verdict ended, at least for now, with Apple owing nothing in the United States. The moral of the story here is that litigation is inherently uncertain. In one trial, the verdict was $506 million against Apple, and after appeal, the verdict was $300 million against Apple, and in the third trial, the verdict was zero against Apple. Same facts, same patents, same technology, mostly the same lawyers, wildly different outcomes. Cases like the one above involve super complicated technical issues, multiple claims of multiple patents,
15: and it's very difficult for anyone to ingest it all, including a judge or jury. Clever counsel can confuse the issues, or a judge or jury can have a bad day. The complexity of it all makes outcomes difficult to predict. When people want to go to court, I do my best to remind them that even if you have a good case, you can spend a lot of time, money, and hassle trying to sue somebody, and you may not even get the verdict that you want or think you deserve. 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
11: I am delighted to introduce Noah Fleischman, producer of Passage to Profit. He is a radio professional who has been in the industry
15: a long time.
11: We started with Noah, as we said earlier, and we were in good hands, and we still are. So, Noah, what do you think is important for producing a radio show?
16: Oh, my goodness, Elizabeth. This is, first of all, I just want to congratulate the two of you on the 300th presentation of Passage to Profit. Fantastic.
15: Yeah, you know, 300 is a perfect bowling score. It's also a great RBI average for a ball player.
16: Absolutely, Richard. And if people only knew what went into the celebration here today. Oh, my goodness. The party hats, the streamers, all these things around us. I mean, they could make... You know something? This week, I had the opportunity to take part in the guest coordinating process of Passage to Profit, what our friend Alicia Morrissey does, coordinating the guests and pre-interviewing and all that sort of thing. I mean, here I am producing the show every week, and yet I wasn't even aware of the intensity that goes on in the preparation of the guests. I thought to myself, you know, with all this preparation going on, this is not your typical radio show. This is a documentary could be done on this. You know, we could get
15: we're still waiting for A&E to come and zoom in.
16: We could get in the old days, we could get the Maisels brothers or D.A. Pennebaker to come in and do the black and white documentary on Passage to Profit and how it's done. But Elizabeth, you asked me what is involved in producing Passage to Profit. It's quite a delicate process. We have guests from all walks of life, all walks of the world, all professions, and you never quite know what you're going to get when you open that box. That's the thing about Passage to Profit. It's not your typical, let's bring these news people in here, these newsmakers and these politicians, and we're just going to have a discussion. That's kind of what goes on everywhere, but Passage to Profit is a little bit different. Shark Tank, for example, which is the only thing I heard out of Richard and Elizabeth Gerhart when they first came here. Oh, we want to do Shark Tank on radio. And I said, well, you know, maybe I think we're going to do something a little different. We got something a little better going on right here, actually. Something a little more introspective. Talking to folks about how they started, where it came from, where the idea happened. Those are the interesting parts of entrepreneurship. But in television, of course, it's very directional. They'll bring you into a room and they'll give you the talk. They'll work you over a little bit and they'll say, okay, you're going to say this, you're going to say that, you're going to do this, you're going to do that, bang. And, you know, we roll. On Passage to Profit, it's a little bit different. We kind of let the action happen. And I'm kind of like the D.A. Pennebaker. I'm kind of like the Albert Maisels. I'm the one capturing all the action. And then we bring this to the radio somehow. And it's a fascinating process. It really is. I can't believe that we do this every week, let alone 300 of them.
11: And how do you decide what goes on the cutting room floor, Noah? Because we tape for a long time and you cut a lot of it out.
16: If it sounds good, Elizabeth, it stays in. What does sound good mean? Sounds good means you can understand it. You can catch the action. You know, this is a radio show. I know we're on video, we're on YouTube, we're a podcast, we're all these different things, but the fact of the matter is that it needs to be heard. Radio needs to be, there's an old quote from the late, great Alfred Hitchcock, and he pointed out in a quote that we used to hang on the walls in our radio station for years. The quote was, "In radio, sound is a very important element." Now, this was Hitchcock, of course, and he was a little bit of a character, but what does that mean? It means that you have to be cognizant of being able to hear everything that's being said. You know, when you have these moments on these television or radio programs, television also tremendously, you've got people on a panel talking over one another, and they start laughing with each other, and they start going into all these collective chatter moments, and you can't put that on the radio necessarily because you can't hear what this person just said. If a joke happens and everyone's roaring with laughter and you didn't hear the joke, well, that can't happen. I can't leave that joke in because, unfortunately, no one heard it. But it was a great joke, trust me.
15: Well, no, one of the things that really captured me about you is how much you love the medium, how much you love radio. Where does that come from? Where does that passion come from?
16: It comes from exposure to the medium at a young age. I was this insomniac child in my parents' home, getting up at like 2 o'clock in the morning when the whole house was asleep. And as I walked past the bedrooms, there would be radios on at the bedside because my older folks, my elders, were folks that grew up in the great days of radio, going back to the war years and that sort of thing. And these were radio kids. They were raised on radio. So many years later, I would be this insomniac child at 2 in the morning walking past the halls, hearing these discussions that were going on talk radio at 2 o'clock in the morning. And I'm saying to myself, this is an 8-year-old child saying to himself, what could these people possibly be talking about at 2:30 in the morning? That's so interesting. And of course, many years later, and it became sort of a life quest. I had to figure out what is so involved at 2:30 in the morning that it becomes radio at that hour. And many years later, I discovered it. Some of it's on right now.
15: Yeah. I mean, radio has always been a part of my life, though. I mean, I can remember as a young kid, every morning, listening to WGN in Chicago.
16: There you go.
15: And I was getting ready for school. My parents were getting ready for work. We always had the radio station on. And, you know, that was before we had the internet and cell phones and all this other stuff.
16: In other words, Richard, it was before we had all the distractions.
15: Right.
16: There was just a little bit more concentration in the way people listened at that time. There's this big war on, this big struggle fighting for attention space. Elizabeth knows all about this because she talks about it practically every week on this show. Yeah. The war for attention space
15: but
16: from
15: you know,
16: listeners.
15: Back in those days, it didn't feel like a war. You know, and probably was because there was advertising. I mean, radio was a business.
16: It wasn't the war that it is.
15: But now it's a crazy war.
16: Yeah.
15: And because everybody has access to the public airwaves in one shape or another, which is great. I think it's a great democratization.
16: You're talking about democratization, but I will tell you that what's going on right now could be called attention anarchy.
15: Yeah.
16: In many ways.
15: Yeah. I mean,
16: and there's no getting around that. That's just the nature of what's been introduced into our culture. You know, that was one of those little things that not a lot of people thought about when they started inventing all these things.
15: Yeah, I mean, there's so much that it's nothing.
11: But there
15: because
11: is one,
15: there is so much
16: so content. Much that it's nothing.
11: But there is
16: write that
11: one
16: down. That's going to be the subtitle of the show. So much
11: there is
16: that it's
11: one
16: nothing.
11: Place where radio wins, I think, over everything else. If you're driving in your car, and you maybe can't even put a podcast on because you're trying to pay attention to your driving instead of fumbling through podcast titles. Or at least me, my personal experience, I'm listening to the radio. And I can tune through different stations. I'm not even, if Richard's in the car, we might be listening to a podcast. But those kind of take some concentration. Like, I want to just listen to the radio. And then when I'm stuck in traffic, I've been thinking this lately. Well, it's okay because I can listen to good songs on the radio while I'm sitting here. So at least I'm doing something fun. And I think that's where radio wins.
15: So we have time for one more question.
16: Sonia, I have to ask you one question. You appeared on Guiding Light many years ago. Now, I know there was this situation that went on many years ago when producers of these daytime dramas decided suddenly, after years of recording shows, they said, hey, we may have to go live. Let's try it. And suddenly it became a trend. This was many, many years ago this happened. I don't know if you were a part of any of those live presentations.
8: It actually happened right after. Because I always say
16: I
8: did. Soap operas went down during the O.J. trial. Because we actually got moved. But that was also the beginning of reality TV.
0: because basically the OJ trial was reality TV, a lot cheaper, unfortunately. But I think that was also where they thought it's too expensive. We need to save money. And hey, reality TV is good. So let's just go live, just like as if it were reality.
16: And you can save a few dollars on writers. You know.
0: Yeah. So I never got that experience. I would have loved it. It would have been like doing a play only on TV, because that was always the great thing.
16: Television's origins, as many of us know, came in those situations when everything was absolutely live and there were no second takes. You just went with it.
11: Mm-hmm. And so, Noah, this has been fabulous.
16: Thank you so much for having me join the panel. And this is the High School Arista Club induction that I never had. Thank you so much. Absolutely.
15: Passage to Profit with Richard and Elizabeth Gerhart.
11: Time for Rinsaroo. We have Lisa and Lauren Lane. And I love this product. I am going to let you guys describe what it is and how it works and how you came up with it. So please tell us first what it is and how it works.
10: First of all, it's a very basic product, but you know, sometimes the simplest products are the best problem solvers, right?
11: Mm-hmm.
10: So imagine if you have a shower, but you have no handheld attachment. You want to rinse your shower walls or bathe your dog. How have you done it in the past? You fill a bucket over and over. Time consuming, it's messy. So we thought up a way to solve that problem. The Rinsaroo, it's a patented slip-on hose that slips over shower heads, tub spouts, sink faucets, and makes rinsing, cleaning, and bathing super easy and fast. Basically, it's a hose, but it's connected to the faucet or the sink with a stretchy connector. So it simply stretches over the shower head or stretches over the tub spout. That is attached to a hose, and then there's a spout or a spray head on the end. And
15: you can use it for whatever you want.
10: You can use it for whatever you want. Initially, we thought it would be great for cleaning shower walls, but then we got so much feedback from our customers. They're like, you know, I'm filling a bucket from the sink with this thing. My mother is elderly, and she sits in the shower, and I don't have a handheld. Wouldn't it be great if I could attach something to the shower head and bathe her while she's seated in the shower? My dog needs a bath on a weekly basis. I need something to attach to the tub. And we just got all this feedback from our customers. And we keep coming up with line extensions. But the original was just a shower cleaning device, basically. Yeah.
11: Well, I want one for traveling because I do like using a handheld. I feel like I get a stronger water stream and I can really get like my hair rinsed out and everything. So I am going to buy one for traveling, definitely. So I have to talk to you about the right one to get. I want kind of a long one because like a lot of times too, the shower heads, they're just icky and not that great. So anyway, so do you sell a lot for traveling?
10: You know what? First of all, Elizabeth, thanks for having us on your 300th episode. I'm going to send one to you free of charge.
11: Aww.
10: No need for a purchase. But yeah, we actually have quite a few people that do travel around. You know, they use them in various hotel rooms. Some people will have surgery, for example. They want to keep a particular area of their rear end dry or whatever, or they, you know, a certain wound. Maybe they're just in the hospital even. They'll use it in the shower in the hospital. We have caregivers using it. Yeah, I mean, the uses are, it's crazy what has become of this simple idea. It's really blossomed well beyond our wildest dreams. It's been fun.
15: Well, and you know, like a handheld, like that is part of the shower or the tub fixture. Lots of times those are heavy, they're clunky, they're awkward to move around. It seems to me that your invention is a lot easier to maneuver.
10: Oh, yeah. I mean, it's a lightweight. I think the hose itself, depending on, you know, how long it is, we have 5-foot hoses, 6-foot hoses. They're made of flexible PVC, so they weigh just a few ounces. You can coil them up, you can travel with them, and better than the ones that attach to the shower heads that are metal.
11: Yeah.
10: You know?
11: Yeah. So are you allowed to talk about your Shark Tank experience?
10: We are allowed to talk about it, yeah. We were on season 16, episode 10, and we got Lori Grenier's golden ticket. And I don't know if your listeners are familiar with what a golden ticket is, but Lori basically gives one golden ticket per season to a product that she thinks is a standout, that has potential. And we won it. And honestly, we were targeting her going in. We're like, our shark is Lori, but we weren't going to say that prior. Mm-hmm. So we were thrilled.
11: Did that help you sell a lot?
10: You know what? Just being on Shark Tank itself, I think, is obviously you get the big boost that night that it airs. But it also airs on CNBC. You know, it randomly shows up here and there. And then when you can say you're on Shark Tank in your social media and you can put as seen on Shark Tank, it adds credibility. That alone has helped boost sales. Yeah, it's a combination of a little bit of everything. And I think they say it's like harder to get into Shark Tank than it is to get into Harvard.
11: Wow.
10: And it's worth the effort, I will say. Yeah.
11: Wow.
15: So how has this business changed you, if at all?
10: Well, first of all, I'm a boss for the first time, which is pretty cool. But it's changed me in a way where I am just so grateful to have my kids working with me every day. My son's in Florida. My daughter's here in New York. But we'll Zoom together. It's a great way to bond with my family. And what's great to me about having a business and being an entrepreneur is I want my legacy not to be how much did I make, how much did I earn, what did I leave for my kids, right? Mm-hmm. Like my two children are going to take this over. I'm old, so I'm trying to groom them to be able to take it over. And it's really, it's a wonderful thing watching them learn with me, learn about the business. I teach them, and that's been the best part of it, working with the family for sure.
11: What was the biggest obstacle that you faced?
10: Oh, gosh. You guys probably know this, being IP attorneys. So, you know, when you have a successful product, especially on Amazon, everybody immediately learns and knows that. And instantly, I feel like the copycats showed up, right? And it was so annoying because I'm like, I put my heart and soul into building this, into getting my patents. And then they would show up and not just have a knockoff product, but they would use my images, me with my dog. I'm like, how dare you do this? So it was really, you know, frustrating and just, I was just mad, you know? Mm. So we ended up hiring a company that will do the takedowns, but it's really gotten to the point, it got to the point where there were so many, it became a full-time job.
15: Sure.
10: Yeah. So, and there are companies that will do the takedowns, but then they seem to pop up again, you know? So it's a whack-a-mole.
11: Battle. Well, do they have the Apex program? Is that Amazon?
15: Yeah.
10: They do, yes.
11: Are you able to use that or is it just too much to even...
10: Well, that's a good question for you guys, actually. I'm glad you asked. I'm glad I am here. So Apex, you know, we do have 8 utility patents, but we've attempted on a couple times to do an Apex takedown. And then all of a sudden, the knockoff company has an attorney that comes at us with big, you know, they're swinging a big bat like, hey, don't say this because we're going to say this. So I'm fearful that could this end up in litigation? You know, like some of them are easy takedowns, right? But maybe when they're potentially infringing, we don't quite know. And then they're trying to scare us off. So,
15: well, yeah, that's part of the strategy, right? Mm-hmm. Is they want to up the ante and they'll try to find issues with your patents and they'll try to find issues with the patent claims. The patent claims are the part of the patent that define the technical scope. And they'll try to find reasons why their client's product doesn't infringe that, you know, patent. And you have to have confidence in the people that are representing you, as well as use some common sense to go through the evaluation and, you know, make a decent business decision.
10: So right.
15: It all comes down to what is the litigation or the potential litigation going to cost versus what are you going to lose in sales, right?
10: Right.
15: And, you know, for smaller issues, I don't know, you know, maybe the solution is just to approach him for a license. And say, you know, look at, you know, 5%, you don't steal any of our marketing or our branding, and we'll deal with it that way.
10: So there's, interesting,
15: there's a lot of options. It doesn't have to be an all or nothing proposition.
11: Well, I brought this up because Gearhart Law does have a client who is using the Apex program to force people to get licenses, and it's starting to add up for her. So you might want to look at that with the patent attorney.
10: Great. So, yeah. Good to know. Thank you.
15: And, you know, sometimes there's times when you always want to dominate the market. But there's also times when having competitors helps build the category.
10: True.
15: Mm-hmm. And so you know, as long as you're getting a piece of that, then, you know, maybe it's not such a bad idea, because the more people see it, you know, a rinse a roo in every home, right?
10: Right, right.
15: And so, but you have to have enough market to get to that point.
10: Yeah, that's interesting, because I initially thought the same thing when, as mad as I was with the knockoffs, I'm like, well, maybe they're finding that name and they see rinse a roo and they're doing a search and finding us because of that. So that's an interesting thought. Licensing. Yeah.
15: Because you put all your work into it.
10: Yeah.
15: And then you have these people monitoring the Amazon website, and they look for the popular products, and they just say, oh, there's a, and especially if it's, you know, a straightforward product that doesn't have a lot of technology.
10: Right. Oh, yeah. Yeah.
15: It's very, you know, it could, if it's simple to copy.
11: But I think you can still sell it yourself, even if you license it to other people to sell.
10: Yeah.
11: They're infringing on your market already, but maybe you get something back from it. Like you said, you're afraid of litigation, which is a very good fear to have, because that can get expensive.
10: Yes, yes, yes.
15: If you can resolve it through a sensible settlement, that's always the best way to go.
0: I'm curious, did you do a lot of research or test marketing before you developed the product, or did you just take the leap?
10: You know what? We actually just wanted to know if, first of all, can we come up with something that actually works? So I think most inventors start with some type of a really rough prototype. Mm-hmm. And I don't know if you guys are familiar, but you remember, like, back in the day, there were like those stretchy toys that you can get from like China, and they stretch and they're,
11: You know,
10: yes, like, they have fringy things. Some of them have eyeballs. And so we actually grabbed, we just went on to Amazon. We got a bunch of different versions of those, and we're like, oh, we need one that looks like a tube. And we actually just bought those and attached them to a hose with like a rubber band. And we're like, you know what? This actually kind of works. And if it works as well as a rough prototype, if we actually had it produced, it may be really a great product that people could use and make their lives a little bit easier. And that's sort of how it all started.
11: That's great. So how do people find you to get the real Rinse-A-Roo?
10: The real Rinse-A-Roo. Okay. Well, you know, we are on TikTok. And I think TikTok is Rinse-A-Roo, right?
9: Rinse-A-Roo.
10: And then Instagram is Official Rinse-A-Roo.
11: Okay.
10: And then LinkedIn. Lauren is on LinkedIn. Lauren Lane, Lisa Lane, and my son Jake Lane, we're all on LinkedIn. And, of course, Rinse-A-Roo.com is our website, and anyone could reach out to us there.
11: And you can buy it on Amazon as well, right?
10: Oh, yeah. Amazon, TikTok, Walmart, Chewy, and Lowe's. Yeah.
15: Awesome.
11: Wow. That's great. Wow. Okay. Well, thank you very much.
0: I'm going to get one for traveling.
10: Thank you.
11: We have to go to a break now, but don't go away. Stay tuned, because Secrets of the Entrepreneurial Mind is coming up. We'll be right back.
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1: And now it is time for Secrets of the Entrepreneurial Mind. So Sonia Satra with Motisize, what is a secret you can share?
2: Well, back to energy, right? Energy and your mindset. Especially as a coach, I try to walk my talk, but I also try to do what I tell others to do. And so it's really, really important to stay in alignment with if I'm asking somebody else to do something, then I think it's really, really important that I've either done it or that I'm doing it myself.
1: So Lisa Lane with Ritzaroo.
3: I think when you can connect personally to people online, that's the key to really competing. And then when you grow on TikTok, guess what? They want it delivered the next day. So they go to Amazon and they purchase it. And then the Amazon algorithm will reward you because you're sending all this external traffic in. Mm-hmm. And next thing you know, your product is number one in that category. So that's my secret tip. Well,
1: so Lauren Lane with Ritzaroo, do you have a secret you'd like to share?
4: I will say, as I'm trying to step into my mom's shoes here and eventually take over the business, it's just to have gratitude for the opportunity to do that. I found that since we are a small team, I'll often get stuck with some crazy work. I'll be answering the phone to people who have customer service complaints at all hours of the day, or just digging into things that I never thought I would have to do. But I feel so lucky to do that, and it makes the workday easy and more enjoyable. So always keeping gratitude.
1: I love that. I love that. Richard Gerhart with Gerhart Law. Do you have a secret?
0: Celebrate everything.
1: Yay.
0: You know,
2: especially 300 episodes.
0: Yeah. Celebrate 300 episodes. Celebrate the small victories. Celebrate the big ones. Every night, Elizabeth and I will ask each other, well, what were the three good things that happened to you today? And depending on my mood, it might take a few minutes to come up with some ideas. But it is a great habit that she established for us as a couple. And it's in those, even those tiny little celebrations, I think, that make a difference.
1: Yeah, sometimes it's just we had enough to eat today. You know? There have been
0: sometimes
1: times.
0: It's nothing bad happened. But it's part of establishing the gratitude, right? Yeah. And appreciating what you have.
1: So kind of back to Sonia's X Factor, I feel like networking is really important still. So I have a very good friend, and she has done a lot for me to help me promote, get presentations and help me promote my studio. And she said, you have to come to this networking event Monday night. And I was like, oh, but I have to go because she's done so much for me. And I was so glad I went. It was a women's networking event, but there were people that talked about sleep. There's a sleep center. I'm going to go see if I can, if it can help me sleep. And then there was another woman talking about like just other things, like she was a dermatologist, and I'm like, wow, I'm really glad. And I met some wonderful women there. So I think networking is still important. And that X factor, like you meet people and you start talking and it's natural. It's not stinted like it is over Zoom or whatever. And you can read the body language. So that's my secret.
0: I mean, it's not just the business part. It's like you learn things that can benefit you in all parts of your life.
1: Well, sleeping definitely benefits the business part.
0: Well, that's it for us this week. Thanks for listening. 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
1: 71 degrees and overcast skies at 12 o'clock this August 17th. Good morning, I'm Lizzie Radabali. Sentencing has been set for Luigi Mangione after he pleaded guilty to federal stalking charges on Friday. Here's reaction from United States Attorney for Southern District of New York, James McDonald.
2: Mangione attempted to send a public message through violence. But the message that emerges today is very different. Violence is not a legitimate instrument to promote any political or social message.
1: Prosecutors say Mangione entered an open plea, which means they are free to seek life in prison, which the judge will decide when he's sentenced on December 18th. Thompson's family and colleagues were in court releasing a statement saying nothing will ease the pain, but they look to the court to ensure the sentencing reflects the severity of the crime. The New York City Health Department has confirmed two additional deaths connected to the Upper East Side Legionnaires disease outbreak, bringing the total death toll to 9.
3: Officials clarified that these deaths do not represent new infections, as the two were diagnosed weeks ago and the contamination source has since been eliminated. No new diagnoses or symptoms have been reported in more than 3 weeks. The city continues to investigate the affected cooling towers. Bill Trefiro, WOR News.
1: In some more health news, Senator Bill Cassidy taking aim at President Trump's executive order focused on childhood vaccine schedules. Appearing on ABC's This Week, the Louisiana Republican called the action a stupid thing to do.
4: Now, this is going to drive up the cost of your life, inconvenience you tremendously, and your child's getting six jabs, not two.
1: Trump said the order would split the childhood MMR vaccine for measles, mumps, and rubella into 3 separate shots.
5: Here's your WOR Weather Channel forecast. With that warm front gradually approaching from the southwest, we will see the showers, maybe thunder, dropping back mid-60s to low 70s. Monday, clouds gradually clear. Straight to scattered showers and storms are possible. I'm meteorologist Jeff Eno.
1: 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I'm Lizzie Radabali on 710 WOR.
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10: Thank you, Rob, and thank you, Noah, and great to be with you every day. My name is Dr. Lederman, cancer doctor, and every day we're learning together. We're learning because you might want to save your life or that of your friend or neighbor, or save your body, or learn about options which you might never hear if you go to some of the biggest super-duper pooper scooper places. We see so many patients who come with a problem, let's say a lump in the breast, and they go to the emergency room and they go to the doctor, and next thing you know, they're being told they have to have mastectomy or lumpectomy or this or that or the next thing, and they feel like, so many people feel like they've never been told all the options. Or skin cancer, where people, there's 3 million skin cancers a year, basal cell or squamous cell, and most all are being told, oh, you have to have Mohs surgery, which is a radical surgery to remove part of your body. And a lot of the skin cancers are on the face and ear and eye and nose and mouth, and if they remove that part of the body, you may have a scar, deformity for the rest of your life. And so often I see so many patients who are never told about all the options. Or lung cancer, we're told, you have to remove your lung or part of your lung, or prostate, remove your prostate, end up most likely impotent and incontinent with a shortened organ. So many examples. That's what we're going to talk about today. And the purpose of listening is to learn. So there's a human issue about learning, so that if, God forbid, you or a loved one or a neighbor or the person down the street have a medical cancer problem or suspected cancer, and we do see people with suspected cancer as well as with actual cancer, that you have a place to turn to learn about all the options, where we don't really have an agenda to say, oh, well, you have to have chemo or you have to have radical surgery. No, we talk about all the options. And every patient that I see, I bring out charts and show you all the options so that you can learn. And you can learn, well, if the surgeon is saying you have to do this, or the chemo guys saying you have to do that, well, maybe you want a second opinion, or a fresh second opinion. Or perhaps you're having chemo or radiation or surgery, it's not working, and the cancer is not getting better, not getting worse, not getting better, not going away. I had a man this week, went to a super duper hospital, fancy hospital, intelligent man, loving wife, loving son, and he came to me with a pancreas cancer. And, well, first of all, he was diagnosed 10 months ago. 10 months ago, he was diagnosed with this cancer. It took 4.5 months to start any treatment. Well, you can imagine a terrible cancer like that grows. Most cancers grow. In fact, almost every cancer grows every day. That's what a definition of cancer is. It's an uncontrolled growth that never stops. So it's an intelligent man, engineer, chemical engineer, his family's well-educated, went to a fancy hospital with this problem, abdominal pain and weight loss, and he had an elevated CA19-9. This is a blood test that helps to tell us about the activity of a cancer. He had an active cancer marker. It took 4.5 months to be diagnosed. And so many hospitals treat patients like molasses, like it's so slow. It can take a month, 2 months to get tests done, which is so different than here. But anyway, he stayed at the place because he thought that's all he knew. That's all he knew. He stayed at this fancy-dancy place, and, well, it took 4.5 months to start treatment. Then they told him, well, he have cancer that traveled from the pancreas to the liver, and then they started him on chemotherapy. Chemotherapy are chemicals, or kind of poisons, or immunotherapy. They're systemic treatments that go from head to toe. They're really not focused. And, well, his cancer marker went from 2,000, a normal CA19-9 is about 35, so it went from 2,000, which is about 70 times elevated. And he's getting chemo. He's getting chemo every week, every 2 weeks, every 10 days. He's getting chemo for 6 months. And the doctors tell him, well, we're going to try something else and try something else and try something else. And in the 6 months, the cancer marker went from 2,000 to 24,000. Okay, so there's 1,200% more cancer today than there was when he started. And we know already it took months to start. And then he told me, well, my doctor said he's going to get a new CAT scan next month. I said, well, you don't really need to get a new CAT scan. You already know the cancer's growing like crazy and the treatment's not working and the cancer's traveled to the liver. And I said, there are options to try to get this cancer under control that work in totally different ways. That's why people come here, to get a new understanding and to get a real understanding.

That where we aimed the beam, our success rate in stopping the cancer where we aimed the beam is approximately 90%, which is a very high. That's 90% for the rest of the life of the patient, which is very different than chemo, which only works temporarily. And we know that chemotherapy doesn't cure anybody with pancreas cancer. And certainly for this man, not only did it not cure him, but it probably made the cancer more resistant. The cancer is growing more rapidly now. Probably the chemotherapy taught the cancer how to resist and how to grow. And that's why he came here, to learn about new options. And we put together a program for him to get going immediately, without months to wait, to start immediately and start a new option. And we talked about all the options, including doing nothing. It's always everyone's right not to have any treatment. Some people say, hey, I hate the doctors, I hate the system, I hate the chemo, I'm just not going to do anything. And we see people like that. And that's fine. That's a patient's right. A patient is the president of the United States, of his or her body, and a patient gets to decide. But so many patients come here because they truly want to get better. And this man, I believe, wants to get better. And his wife and son want him to be better and to live longer and to be out of pain and out of suffering and have a treatment that really works and is well tolerated and is focused on the cancer and is not sending chemo to the whole body and not working. And we have lots of information. It's always great to have a paper and pencil handy during the show so you can write down important things. And one of the most important things is to write down our phone number, which is 212-CHOICES, 212-246-4237. You can call us day or night. You can request information. We'll mail it out at no charge. You can make an appointment. And you can always email me. My email is at GIL, that's my name, Gil. My name's Dr. Gil Lederman. Email is Gil, G-I-L, at R-S-N-Y dot O-R-G. Gil, G-I-L, at R-S-N-Y dot O-R-G. I went out with a patient I saw this past week, and every day, how do we make this show? Well, we make this show by IAC patients every day, and every day I take notes, and every day I come here, and every day I meet with you. And I'd like to talk about a woman who's 52 years old. She was born in Jamaica, and she came to me. She's postmenopausal. She's married. She has one child, and she came with her husband, and, well, she had vaginal bleeding, so she had blood in the vagina. We often talk about what are the signs of cancer. And signs of cancer. One is bleeding, vaginal bleeding or rectal bleeding or coughing up blood, bleeding that doesn't belong. So she had vaginal bleeding. Also other signs could be weight loss or pain or a new lump or a new mass. There's many signs of cancer. So this woman had vaginal bleeding. She went to her gynecologist. She had a pap smear. It showed adenocarcinoma. She went to surgery at one of the biggest super duper hospitals. They took her right to surgery with no CAT scan, no MRIs, no PET scans, and the surgeon took her to surgery, opened up her belly, started cutting out lymph nodes, and the cancer had already traveled to the lymph nodes. The doctor made no effort to see if the cancer had traveled before that surgery. And that was 3 years ago. Took her to surgery just with a pap smear. Pap smear was abnormal. Took her to surgery. Plan was to remove the uterus. The lymph nodes were big and juicy, and there was cancer. And the surgery was aborted. The surgery was aborted. She went to surgery for no good reason. They could have done a CAT scan or an MRI or PET scan before the surgery. And I see that so often, that the surgeon is rushing the surgery because they want to get the case, and yet not doing the proper workup. And the proper workup, in my view, would have done a scan of her body, see if the cancer had traveled. It was not done. And then they did the surgery, and the surgery was aborted when they found the cancer had traveled to the lymph nodes. And then they closed her up, and the wound broke down. And she came to me 3 months later, and the wound in her abdomen still wasn't closed. And she didn't have any treatment, so she had this cancer of the cervix, traveled to the lymph nodes, had surgery, didn't get any treatment. She had surgery that was supposed to remove the uterus, but the surgery failed and the wound broke down. She came to me 3 months later with cancer traveling to the lymph nodes. She had had no scan, no PET scan, no MRI, no CAT scan, and she came to me what to do. She'd already lost weight. She went from 237 to 216. She lost 20 pounds just in a couple months. She had no fevers or chills. The ultrasound showed this mass in the cervix. She came to me, and one more thing I should tell you,
three

0: years ago. She came to me 3 years ago with this cervical cancer spread to the nodes and wanting options. At the other hospital, she was dropped like a hot potato. And she came here 3 years ago, and we put together a plan to treat her and hopefully get her successfully treated. And now, 3 years later, she is cancer-free. We staged her up. We found the cancer. We treated her cancer. And 3 years later, she is cancer-free from a cervical cancer when surgery failed, and surgery caused terrible complications, took months to recover, and really should have never been done. This is Dr. Lederman, cancer doctor at 1384 Broadway, Broadway and 38th Street in the heart of New York City. We're here seeing patients with suspected cancer, like a lump in the breast or bleeding or weight loss. We're here seeing patients with newly diagnosed cancer. You're just diagnosed and you want to know about all the options first. And we see patients who have had cancer and had treatment and it's just not going their way. The treatment's not tolerated. The cancer's getting worse and worse, like that man I told you about with his pancreas cancer, with his CA19-9 that went from 2,000 to 24,000 on chemotherapy. 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No, it doesn't have to work. And in fact, chemotherapy really never works for pancreas cancer. 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Chemotherapy doesn't cure anybody with pancreas cancer, or in fact, most cancers. 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
1: 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My stepfather died of prostate cancer. 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My prognosis is great. I'm happy that I went to Dr. Lederman. He changed my life. 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
5: 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He was the first in New York with fractionated brain radiosurgery, and he's the first in America and in the Western Hemisphere with body radiosurgery. 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
0: We're back. I want to talk about a 63-year-old man. And patients come here from around the world. This man came from Ivory Coast. He's a 63-year-old black man, and he has a positive family history of prostate cancer. His father had prostate cancer. This man is married. He has three children. He has a history of a stroke and high blood pressure and cholesterol. He's on urinary medicine. He was seen by a doctor. His PSA was elevated at 5.8, and he never had a biopsy. Normal PSA is 4, and we see men, even if you watch our video, you'll see a man who had a PSA of 3 with prostate cancer. He'd had annual PSAs, and his doctor told him, oh, your PSA is 3, it's okay. And the man said, well, hey, wait a minute. It went from 1 to 2 to 3. It's gone up 300%. And I said, oh, yeah, I forgot about that. And the man said, well, I want to get a biopsy, and he got a biopsy. He was found to have cancer 15 years ago, and he came to me for treatment. You can read this about 007. You can watch our new prostate video. Just get a copy of it. It's a DVD. You can call us, 212 Choices, to get that. And you'll learn about how you have prostate cancer with a PSA less than 4. Well, this man had a PSA of 5.8. He came from Ivory Coast, and he had multiple medical problems, and he had a family history. And his doctor, no one got him a biopsy. No one even recommended that. And he was urinating 4 times a night. He was on Flomax to help with his urine. His weight was 238. He's 5'9". And I examined him. He had an enlarged prostate. He had a high PSA. And we immediately got a biopsy. He had a more aggressive cancer, Gleason 7. Gleason is how the cancer looks under the microscope. He has a positive family history. He's a black man. We know the black community, there's a 1 in 6 chance of getting prostate cancer, 1 in 23 chance of dying of prostate cancer. So we're talking about it. And, of course, we take care of men and women and children of every race and religion and creed and color and origin you can possibly imagine. Well, this man had this high-risk cancer, Gleason 7 cancer, and he came to us years ago for treatment. And we took care of his urine, we took care of his cancer, and now his PSA is 0, and he's happy years later after our treatment only. No hormones, no chemo, no surgery, no radical surgery, keeping his sexual life and urinary life and keeping his vital organ intact. This is the work that we do every day. And speaking of prostate cancer and patients around the world, I know we have a special listener, Stephen, who's on the shore of Michigan, the upper shore of Michigan, listening to this radio show online. And yes, you can listen around the world, and people listen to this show online around the world, whether it's China or India or Bangladesh or wherever, Saudi Arabia. You can go and listen online every day, and there's shows every day. So Stephen, let me talk a little bit about Stephen, who I know is listening today. Stephen came to me about a year and a half ago, and his PSA was also low, and from 3 to 4 to 6. And he's a 70-year-old big businessman working for one of the biggest companies, one of the most famous companies in America. And his doctor told him, oh, don't worry about it. It can't be anything. Don't worry about it. So his PSA went from 3 to 4 to 6. I see so many men like this who are told, oh, it's nothing. Don't worry about it. Never got a biopsy. And his next PSA, less than a year later, was 60. His PSA went from 6 to 60. And he came to me in a panic, justifiable panic, because his doctors in a neighboring state weren't really doing anything about it. And it was waiting months and months. He never got a biopsy when it was elevated at 6, and now it's 60, and he couldn't get attention. And he came to me. We repeated the PSA just to make sure it's true. And I like to repeat things to make sure they're true. I don't like to do biopsies and tests if it's not necessary. And we repeated his PSA immediately. It was 90. and we arranged immediately for scans of his body and biopsy, and he had a more aggressive cancer. And in that year, that cancer that his doctor told him was nothing in a neighboring state became a very aggressive cancer, spreading to the lymph nodes. It was a more aggressive cancer, and he came to me a year and a half ago in a tizzy, and we staged him up immediately. We got a biopsy immediately. We started his treatment immediately, and now he's in remission with a PSA of 0.2, and he's sitting on the shore on the northern coast of Michigan. And if you know about that area, it's a beautiful area of America. And he's sitting listening to this show. He's one of our regular listeners. And I wish Stephen well, of course. And he should live to be 120 years old. And he should be in good health and keep on doing his gardening and taking care of his lovely wife and his beautiful home there in Michigan. And patients come here from around the world, and people listen from around the world to see what's happening, to learn, to get better care. And this is the work that we do every day at 1384 Broadway. And we also see people from New York. Believe it or not, people come from New York. I'm just joking. Of course they come from New York. And this is a man who came to me from Staten Island. He's 73 years old. He's married. He has a son. And he came to me with a history of urinating every hour at a high PSA. His PSA was elevated for a long time. He always declined the biopsy. He thought he was being smart and always declined the biopsy. And his PSA rose from 3 to 4 to 5.8 to 6.6 to 7.1, and he never had a biopsy. He was urinating 4 times a night, and he was offered medications. He said he was urinating 20 times a day. He had had colonoscopies, and I examined him. In an exam, he had a big prostate with a high PSA, and his biopsy finally agreed, because he finally understood the purpose of a biopsy is to know if you have cancer or not, and to be treated before the cancer spreads, to get better results, to try to cure the patient. And this is the work we do from this man, 73 years old, from Staten Island, and he chose our treatment. He was at many doctors, urinating 20 times a day, high PSA, and he just needed to understand, and that's what we do every day, see patients with cancer, suspected cancer. This man came to us with suspected cancer. His PSA was elevated. He was having lots of urinary symptoms. We see so many men with urinary symptoms wanting to know what's going on. This man came to us. We checked and double-checked his PSA, got a biopsy after he fully agreed, and then treated him, and he's doing well, and he's ambulatory and functional and fully intact, and his urine is better, and his life is better. And this is what we do every day at 1384 Broadway. So if you have medical questions or issues, give us a call, 212-CHOICES. We have lots of information. We have a brand new prostate booklet, which just came out this week, which is a new expanded by 25% prostate cancer booklet with lots of new information and illustrations, and should be much more informative for you and your loved ones. If you have a neighbor who has prostate, get the booklet. Come in, take a couple. It's always better to come in person. If you come in person, you can pick up a couple extra booklets. We have booklets about brain tumors and breast cancers and skin cancers and prostate and why get a second opinion and cancers of the body, skin cancers, and DVDs to go with. Come on in if you wish, or call us. 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Noah will pick up your call and put it right through. Also, in addition to the shows from now till noon and 1 to 2 and 3 to 4 today on WOR, every night at midnight, and many people like to go to sleep with Dr. Lederman, many people like to wake up with Dr. Lederman, many people like to work with Dr. Lederman. So every night at midnight, tune in and learn, and you may learn a lot. You may even learn enough to save your life or do well, like Stephen is doing well with his PSA that went from 90 to 0.2. This is the work that we do every day. My name is Dr. Lederman. I want to introduce myself because so many people are talking on the radio and often you don't know who they are or what they're talking about or if they should be giving advice. And I can tell you there's a lot of people who have nothing to do with medicine who are giving advice. So I want to introduce myself. My name is Dr. Gil Lederman. I was born and raised in Waterloo, Iowa. 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
8: 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I requested a biopsy.
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0: We're back. I want to talk about a 55-year-old man born in New York City. He's single, has no children, has high blood pressure. He lost 45 pounds. He's been eating normally. He lost 45 pounds. He had the first colonoscopy of his life. He was found to have a cecal cancer. Cecum is part of the bowel where the small bowel becomes the large bowel, and it was obstructing. He had a gastroenterologist do a biopsy. The biopsy showed cancer, and he was sent immediately for surgery. His bowel movements were okay. He had some blood for the last 2 weeks. His weight went from 225 to 175 just in months, losing more than 45 pounds with a normal diet and blood in the stool. And we talk about it all the time, about getting colonoscopy. If you haven't had colonoscopy, please get colonoscopy. Just like me, I had colonoscopy. It made me feel good because I knew that everything was A-okay there. So this man, 55, never had colonoscopy. He had a cecal cancer found only when he lost weight and only when he had blood in the stool. So get the colonoscopy before there's trouble. You can be diagnosed early and saved. Well, this man came to us because he was sent, like I talked about a few minutes ago. He had colonoscopy, he had blood in the stool. His doctor said, oh, you have to have surgery. And they scheduled him for surgery without any scans. No CAT scans, no bone scans, no PET scans, no scans. Just go to surgery. And he came to me because he did not want to have any surgery. So we asked for a scan of his body, and we found not only cancer in the cecum, but cancer in the mesenteric nodes and cancer in the liver. So he has stage 4 cancer. And this man just does not want to have surgery. He does not want to be cut open. He does not want to lose part of his bowel. His cancer's traveled. He has stage 4. We put together a program for him. He just came to me this week. He came to me 2 days ago, and we immediately got a CAT scan. We immediately told him he had been seen by his doctors for weeks, and no CAT scan, no staging. Well, we do things differently here, and he likes the fact that we do different things here. Number one is to stage up, see where the cancer is. Number two is to explain. Number three is to give copies of your documents. This is what we do every day. And I spoke about all the options, and I talked about surgery also. I encouraged him to have surgery. Surgery would remove that mass. Or radiosurgery, where we use non-invasive beams. And he chose radiosurgery. He just did not want to have any surgery on his bowel or his body. And now he knows he has stage 4 cancer, understands what that means. This is the work that we do every day at 1384 Broadway and 38th Street in the heart of New York City. I'm talking about a 64-year-old woman who came to me, 6 years ago with a meningioma. She had a sphenoid meningioma. She was diagnosed 10 years ago. She had bilateral impairment. She was having difficulty with her vision. She had MRIs. She had a calcified meningioma. It was growing. She was seen by endocrinology and ophthalmology, neurology, neurosurgery. And, they wanted to open up her head. And, she was losing vision in her eye, and she just had this meningioma for years, did not want to have anyone opening up her head, wanted to have treatment. She was referred actually by her cousin, who had also been treated here, and often our patients send other people here. It's like listeners save lives, our patients save lives by sending other patients here. And we treated her for this sphenoid meningioma. It was a big one, more than 3.5 centimeters. And we treated her 5 years ago with no cutting and no bleeding. And she came this week in remission, doing well 5 years later. This is the work we do. And as you probably know, when all the other hospitals and facilities and doctors all were doing standard work, surgery and the usual, one doctor stood up and said, hey, there's a better way to treat brain tumors and brain cancers. Years ago, in New York City, one of the first doctors in the world and the first in New York, treating, offering to you and your loved ones stereotactic, non-invasive, invisible beams, radio surgery to treat cancers and tumors. And, Dr. Lederman, me, has been doing it for decades. We have a large experience, the largest around, longest around for sure. And this woman came to us for non-invasive treatment of her brain tumor. She just did not want to have surgery, did not want to have her head cut opened. And we see so many people who just do not want to have radical surgery. They don't want to be in the hospital, don't want ventilators, don't want to be in the ICU, just want to have outpatient therapy. And all our work is outpatient. You come in, get a treatment. Our work is well tolerated. And if you come and visit, you'll see our patients getting treated and going home or going to work. That's what we do. And we're conveniently located in the heart of New York City, 38th and Broadway. There's 15 subway lines that come to us. 123-456 ACE, NQR, BD, 7S, Q, RW, so many subway lines, and of course railroads. Amtrak goes right to Penn Station, Long Island Railroad, PATRAN, New Jersey Transit goes right to Penn Station, which is a few blocks away. Metro North goes to Grand Central, a few blocks away. And all the buses that come into New York go right to Port Authority, also about a 5-minute walk, a few blocks away from us. So we made our office super convenient for you to make it easy for you and your loved ones to come and get treatment, get a second opinion, get information. 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We have a new DVD with about 25 of our patients talking about their experiences and what happened when they came and how they viewed radio surgery and medical profession. This is what we do every day. So give us a call. 212 Choices. Come in, 1384 Broadway, Broadway and 38th Street. We accept most insurances, Medicare, Medicaid. This is the work that we do every day at 1384 Broadway. And I want to speak about a woman who comes to us with a cancer, a left breast ductal carcinoma in situ. It was a lower outer quadrant. This woman's 68 years old. She has a history of lymphoma and skin cancer. She had breast reductions. And she was just diagnosed with a ductal carcinoma in situ. This is a cancer of the breast tubes in the ducts. And she had a screening mammogram. The mammograms were done at one of the imaging centers in New York. She had a biopsy and showed ductal carcinoma in situ. And she had a biopsy. She did not like the biopsy. She had some pain and bruising. And she came to us, she had an MRI, and she had this fluid collection in the breast. This is a woman who had an adopted child. She had chemotherapy 20 years ago for lymphoma, and we examined her, and and there were ecchymosis and a palpable mass in her breast. And when she came to us, she just did not want to have surgery. She did not want to have her breast deformed. She did not want to have lumpectomy, mastectomy, or lose those breast implants. And she came to us and was treated and is now cancer-free. And this is the work we do. That mass is gone. There's no evidence of cancer with no cutting and no bleeding. This is what we do every day. And by the way, we have a new breast cancer booklet and a new breast cancer DVD. So we have lots of information to offer you, lots of information. And, of course, it's always best to meet in person. Telephone calls and video conferences are too prone to mistakes, and we don't want mistakes for any of our patients. So make a date. Come in person. That's the way to do it, at 1384 Broadway, Broadway and 38th Street, in the heart of New York City. And again, we have lots of information. Our website is listenerssavelives.com. listenerssavelives.com. My name is Dr. Lederman. I'm talking about a man who came to us 5 years ago. He came, he's a black man born in North Carolina. I say that because in the black community, 1 in 6 black men get prostate cancer, 1 in 23 die of prostate cancer. It's an epidemic, and of course, we take care of men and women and children of every race and religion and creed and color you can possibly imagine. This man came to us, single man. He had a history of colon cancer, and his PSA rose to 7.9, and he had 12 little needle biopsies of the prostate, and 4 of them showed cancer. So he had an aggressive cancer and a rising PSA. He was waking up twice a night to urinate, and well, his weight went, he had actually increased his weight from 200 to 215. He's 5'9". He was eating fine. He's an ex-smoker. I examined him. He had a large prostate. He had a more aggressive Gleason 7 cancer, stage T1C, PSA 7.9. And he came. He wanted our treatment only. He understood with standard radiation or surgery, success rate is 60%. With us, it's 90%. He understood with surgery, most likely he'd end up impotent. With surgery, most likely he'd be leaking urine. With surgery, there'd be shortening of the penis, because when they remove the prostate, just like when a plumber removes part of a pipe, they have to sew the ends together, bring the ends together. Well, same with surgery on the prostate. And he just didn't want to have a shorter penis. He didn't want to be leaking. He didn't want to be impotent. He didn't want to have a 60% success rate when he could have a 90% success rate. And so he came to us, treated 5 years ago, and now his PSA is 0 with our treatment only. No hormones, no Lupron, no chemo, no radical surgery. PSA is 0. He's in remission, doing well, and most likely he is cancer-free for the rest of his life. And, of course, we'll prove it to him and prove it to you and talk about him for the next 50 years. This is the work that we do every day at 1384 Broadway. My name is Dr. Lederman. We'll be right back.
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0: We are back. I want to talk about a woman who's 64 years old, born in Puerto Rico. She came to us with a right breast cancer. She was using concoctions. They weren't working. She had a mammogram that was positive, an ultrasound that was positive. She was diagnosed a year before she came here. She went to Mexico. That didn't work. Concoctions didn't work. She had an advanced cancer. So who's this woman? Well, she's a 64-year-old woman, born in Puerto Rico. She's married with three children. She has history of thyroid disease, and she had a lesion in the breast a year before she came to us, and she went to one of the big hospitals in New York, and then went to a bigger hospital in New York, and had a biopsy showing a poorly differentiated cancer. It's a scale, Nottingham scale. She was Nottingham 9 out of 9 in the right upper quadrant, so the right breast upper outer quadrant is by the armpit breast cancer. She went to Tijuana. She spent thousands of dollars on concoctions, which didn't work. They never work. So please, if you have a cancer, don't waste your money on concoctions and travel to Tijuana or wherever. And, well, she went back to that same hospital, and they told her she had to have a mastectomy. This is a hospital in New York, one of the super pooper scooper hospitals. She lost 40 pounds. She's planning to have a mastectomy and chemotherapy. And we see so many women who come being told at the big hospital need mastectomy and chemo. It's almost like a cookie cutter. In the past, she had the Mexico, useless stuff, herbs, tonics. And, well, she had pain in the breast, and she had lost weight. She went from 147 to 105. She lost 42 pounds. She's 5'5". She never smoked. She never did anything to make this cancer. She did not cause it. She worked for the Board of Education. She's a teacher, and I examined her in the breast. It was a big breast in the upper outer quadrant of the breast going into the skin. And, well, I saw her. It was an aggressive cancer. We got a PET scan. We staged her up. And 4 years ago, we treated this woman with only radiosurgery, only our treatment, no chemo, no cutting, no mastectomy. Remember, she had all the concoctions that didn't work. She was told at the big hospital she needed mastectomy and chemo. And she refused that. She just did not want that. I saw her. I treated her 4 years ago, and I saw her this week. And she's now in remission. The breast is beautiful. It looks like nothing's ever touched her breast. The breast is beautiful. We've staged her up, examined her, done testing, done blood testing. Everything is normal. That mass is gone after our short course of treatment for this woman's beautiful breast and beautiful results. And I can tell you that she is so happy, and this is the work we do every day. And you can actually see an example of her breast results in our breast booklet. If you come into our office, you'll see examples before and after. This is the work that we do every day at 1384 Broadway, Broadway and 38th Street, in the heart of New York City. And another patient, this is a man born in New York City. He's 82 years old. He's married. He has two stepdaughters. He has multiple medical problems, atrial fibrillation and ablation, emphysema and lung nodules. He was seen by a pulmonary doctor. He had a left lower lung nodule at a PET scan, which was positive, thought to be adenocarcinoma. And he had no biopsy. He was seen by a surgeon. The surgeon wanted to open up and remove part of his lung. He's 82 years old with multiple medical problems. He's an ex-smoker. He quit 55 years ago. His weight has gone down from 165 to 157. He's 6 feet tall. He has cataracts. His PSA is high, 14, going up. And he asked us what to do about this lung cancer with a high PSA and a positive PET scan, not wanting surgery and wanting to live. He's an ex-smoker. You don't have to be a smoker to have lung cancer. We see plenty of people with lung cancer who weren't smokers or parents. Sometimes people parents were smoking at home when they were little kids or babies. Well, this man chose our treatment, and he was treated 2 years ago, and he's now in remission from his lung cancer, from his left lung cancer, with our non-invasive, no cutting and no bleeding and no chemo treatment for his lung cancer. And he's happy. He's successfully happy. His cancer marker, the CEA, is still low, and he's in remission. Now, he does have a PSA that's going up. It went from 11 to 14, and now he's declining any treatment for that. So he took care of one issue, but he has a high chance of having prostate cancer, and everyone can choose what they want. Everyone's a president of the United States of their body. But we always think it's best, if you have a cancer, to think about getting treatment and be cured. When you can be cured, it's best to be treated when the cure rate is high. So this man's in remission from his lung cancer with no cutting and no bleeding, only with invisible beams of radio surgery. Comes in, 20-minute treatment. We focus on the cancer. We send invisible beams, thousands of invisible beams from thousands of angles to attack his cancer. And he's now, years later, in remission, doing well and happy. This is the work that we do every day at 1384 Broadway. I want to talk about a man from Haiti. This is a man who's 62 years old. He's married. He's a black man. Like I said earlier, one in six black men get prostate cancer. One in 23 will die of prostate cancer. This is a man who's 62 years old from Haiti. He came to us with a Gleason 6 PSA 8 prostate cancer. He was diagnosed with this cancer. His doctor told him, don't do anything. When he didn't like that, he didn't want that the cancer just keeps on growing. He knew what the chance of cancer and death in the black community is. And for any man who is having urination twice a night, urinating, he's 165 pounds, he's 5'6", his PSA was going up, and I examined him. He had a large prostate, and 6 years ago we treated him, and now his PSA is zero. He had our treatment only, no chemo, no hormones, no radical surgery, our outpatient treatment only, like thousands of other men who have come here. He's happy, he's in remission, he's doing well, and this is the work that we do every day at 1384 Broadway, with lots of information to send you, to give to you, to offer you. Are always best to meet in person. Just call us, 212-CHOICES. Now we'll talk about one man who's 61 years old. He came to us with a kidney cancer, had a large kidney mass. He works for the MTA. And, well, he had a scan at one of the big hospitals. He saw doctors. They told him to remove his kidney. The tumor was 3 by 3 centimeters. And, well, we got a biopsy. Biopsy was positive. He's an ex-smoker, and smokers often get kidney cancers, risk factor. And he came to us years ago with kidney cancer, biopsy proven, and now gone in remission. So we have a very high success rate in treating kidney cancers. Also, we treat a variety of cancers, most cancers, primary cancers or metastatic cancers, all non-invasively. It's always best to meet in person. We have lots of information to send you. 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I wish you well, and we'll talk again soon. 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
18: 70 degrees and scattered light rain at 1 o'clock this August 17th. Good morning, I'm Lizzie Radabali. A police-involved shooting is under investigation. It happened Sunday afternoon around 4 p.m. in the Lower East Side of Manhattan. Police were responding to reports of a man armed with a weapon when they found the suspect allegedly wielding a butcher's knife. Cops claim they told the man to drop the weapon multiple times before he allegedly charged at officers, resulting in the shots fired. The suspect was taken to the hospital and pronounced dead. Meanwhile, the suspect's father was also rushed to the hospital to be treated for a laceration to his head. The family of the young tourist killed in a horse-drawn carriage tragedy in Central Park plans to sue New York City, Sarah Lee Kessler reports.
19: 18-year-old Romach Mahajan was visiting New York from India back in June, taking in the city's top attractions with family when it happened. Mahajan died after being thrown to the pavement and hitting his head when the horse pulling their carriage got startled, bolted, and crashed into another horse-drawn vehicle in Central Park. His family has filed a notice of claim against 4 New York City departments, Parks, Health, Transportation, and Consumer Protection. Sarah Lee Kessler, WOR News.
18: One person is dead, another wounded in an early morning shooting in Brooklyn. Police say a 911 call came in around 2:20 Sunday morning about shots fired and someone hit near Bergen Street and Howard Avenue in Brownsville. When officers arrived, they found 2 victims, a woman who'd been shot in the back and a man who'd been hit in the stomach. The woman died, and the man is in stable condition. Police say someone opened fire following an argument. At this point, cops do not believe the victims were the intended targets. A Jersey Shore town is using an undercover pedestrian to try to keep cars and walkers safe from each other. Andrew Whitman reports.
20: Harvey Cedars, which is on Long Beach Island, is also using the unusual undercover officer to enforce new e-bike regulations. The undercover pedestrian does what other walkers do. He crosses the street of the beach town. When cars fail to yield, other cops pull them over and issue tickets. The police pedestrian is also issuing e-bike warnings. A new state law requires riders be 15 or older, wear a helmet, and have either a license or permit. Andrew Whitman, WOR News.
18: President Trump wants the Supreme Court to revive his White House ballroom construction project. His administration filed an emergency application to stay the injunction issued by a lower court. Rulings from lower courts have said the president needed Congress's approval for that project before starting. ABC News is reporting actress Hayden Panettiere is dead at the age of 36. Her cause of death is unknown. The actress was best known for her role as the indestructible cheerleader Claire Bennett of the NBC sci-fi series Heroes. Juliet Barnes also in the musical drama Nashville and as Kirby Reed in the Scream horror franchise. In a statement given to ABC News, her father said the family asked for privacy as our family takes time to process this unimaginable loss. She also starred in Remember the Titans, Raising Helen, and Ally McBeal. In some financial news, a new survey says nearly half of American workers say they will never be able to fully retire. The new retirement expectation survey from financial services company Thrivent says retirement fears are high, with only 58% of workers thinking they'll have enough money to retire on time. 36% expect to have to keep earning a paycheck into retirement. WOR News Time 104 Sports and Weather next.
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24: Here's the WOR Weather Channel forecast. A little soggy finish to the weekend, and for Monday, still some lingering rain. Best shot at the showers will be in the lower Hudson Valley early on Monday. And we're looking at showers here, maybe thunder. We fall back mid-60s to low 70s. Monday, the clouds do gradually clear. Again, look for those early showers, lower Hudson Valley, that do taper off by late morning, high low to mid-80s. Monday night, straight to scatter showers and storms possible, low mid-60s to the low 70s. I'm meteorologist Jeff Eno.
25: In some sports, Yankees avoided getting swept by Toronto. 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I'm Lizzie Radabali on 710 WOR.

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9: 70 degrees and some light rain at 2 o'clock this August 17th. Good morning, I'm Lizzie Radabali. Mayor Mamdani's pied-à-terre tax is making it over a legal hurdle, but the fight is not over. An appellate court decision only temporarily lifts the restraining order on the tax for second homes until a full appeals panel reviews that case. Some New Yorkers are not against the tax.
10: They got it. Might as well hit them.
11: To be well-balanced, not take advantage of people that have been working. And it's, I think it's fair, but it has to be very carefully set for that.
9: It comes after the city sent out roughly 17,000 notices to homeowners who may be impacted by the tax, with some of those homeowners suing over wrongfully receiving the warning. New York City's former first deputy mayor, Randy Mastro, is representing 3 homeowners suing the city, calling it a shame that the city cannot own up to what he called a botched rollout and will continue harassing homeowners who are full-time city residents. A federal judge has dismissed former New York Knicks forward Charles Oakley's remaining assault and battery lawsuit against Madison Square Garden. Bill Trefiro reports.
12: The legal battle stemmed from Oakley's 2017 ejection and arrest following an altercation with arena security near owner James Dolan. Judge Richard J. Sullivan ruled that extensive video evidence and witness testimony proved security guards did not use excessive force or assault Oakley. While Madison Square Garden criticized the lawsuit as frivolous, Oakley's legal team plans to appeal the decision to the Second Circuit in hopes of securing a jury trial. Bill Trefiro, WOR News.
9: The family of the young tourist killed in a horse-drawn carriage tragedy in Central Park plans to sue New York City. 18-year-old Romansh Mahajan was visiting New York from India back in June, taking a trip with his family when it happened. Mahajan died after being thrown to the pavement and hitting his head when the horse pulling their carriage got startled, bolted, and crashed into another horse-drawn vehicle in Central Park. His family has filed a notice of claim against four New York City departments, including Parks, Health, Transportation, and Consumer Protection. Sentencing is set for December after Luigi Mangione pleaded guilty to federal stalking charges in the Manhattan shooting death of the UnitedHealthcare CEO Brian Thompson. Natalie Migliori with the story.
13: After Mangione detailed how he stalked Thompson's whereabouts with plans to shoot him, New York City and federal law enforcement officials condemning anyone who's idolizing him.
14: There can be no celebrity in assassination. Any person who celebrates, encourages, or excuses actions like these is fundamentally wrong.
15: Violence is not a cause. Murder is not a message, and a killer is certainly not a hero.
13: Thompson's family released a statement saying Mangione's plea marks an important step forward in justice for Brian, but nothing will ease the pain of losing him. Natalie Migliori, WOR News.
9: Questions continue to surround conditions aboard the San Diego-based USS Abraham Lincoln. Connecticut Senator Richard Blumenthal says he's now pressing Navy leaders for answers.
16: There is a powerful truth here that cannot be denied. And the military's attempt to dismiss it or conceal it simply will not be accepted.
9: Blumenthal says he wants details about crew conditions, morale, safety, and the impact of the carrier's extended deployment. He says families deserve clear information about what's happening aboard the ship. ABC News is reporting actress Hayden Panettiere is dead at the age of 36. Her cause of death is not known. WOR News Time 204, sports and your forecast coming up next.
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17: Here's your WOR Weather Channel forecast. With that warm front gradually approaching from the southwest, weak low pressure that should be developing along that front. We've got the rain. We will see the showers, maybe thunder, dropping back mid-60s to low 70s. Monday, clouds gradually clear. Stray to scatter showers and storms are possible. Lower Hudson Valley will see the early showers. They will taper off by late morning, high low to mid-80s. Monday night, scatter showers and storms are possible. Sunshine ahead for our Tuesday. I'm meteorologist Jeff Eno.
9: 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Yankees avoided getting swept by Toronto. 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I'm Lizzie Radabali on 710 WOR.

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11: 70 degrees and some rain coming down at 4 o'clock this August 17th. Good morning, I'm Lizzie Radovali. Authorities are investigating a police-involved shooting that left a man dead. It happened around 4 p.m. in the Lower East Side of Manhattan on Sunday afternoon.
12: When officers arrived and entered the building, they saw a trail of blood leading up the staircase. As they continued up the stairs, they encountered a male descending the stairs towards the officers with a large butcher knife.
11: Officials with the NYPD identified the man killed as 54-year-old Wei Chan. They say Chan's 75-year-old father, Chung Chan, was also taken to the hospital for a laceration on his head. Police say the entire incident was captured on body-worn cameras. A 72-year-old woman is suing ICE, claiming her civil rights were violated when an agent sprayed her with mace in Manhattan. Larry Kosky reports.
13: Immigrant rights supporter Linda Wolf says it happened in the Inwood section of Manhattan when she got word that ICE was making arrests in the area. She said she was sprayed as she stood on a curb filming what was going on. She's represented by civil rights attorney John Burris.
14: Unconscionable to hide behind a mask and badge, and people do not understand and know who you are. So the great task is to uncover that person, to unmask that person.
13: An ICE spokesperson says its officers followed their training and used the minimum amount of force necessary. Larry Kofsky, WOR News.
11: New Jersey health officials say someone in Middlesex County is the state's first confirmed case of Zika virus since 2020. State health officials say they learned of the case on July 15th, and the risk to residents around that person is extremely low. Health officials also say the person was infected outside of the U.S., but did not say where. Zika virus is usually spread by mosquitoes, and the CDC says most people infected do not develop symptoms, but adds those who do get it mostly report mild cases of fever, muscle aches, and rash, which could clear up within 2 to 7 days. The memorandum of understanding that was supposed to put a pause on fighting between the U.S. and Iran expires today. The deal was reached in June after high-level talks mediated by Pakistan. There's little evidence that either side wants to extend the agreement. Both sides have accused the other of violating the terms of the deal multiple times. The deal aimed to put a pause on fighting, reopen the Strait of Hormuz, lift a U.S. naval blockade of Iranian ports, and end the war between Israel and Lebanon. Both the U.S. and Iran have said they are winning the war, and the ceasefire has had little impact. Traffic through the Strait of Hormuz, a critical oil corridor, remains well below pre-war levels. ABC News is reporting actress Hayden Panettiere is dead at the age of 36. Her cause of death is unknown. The actress was best known for her role as the indestructible cheerleader Claire Bennett on the NBC sci-fi series Heroes. She's also known for Juliet Barnes in the musical drama Nashville and as Kirby Reed in the Scream horror franchise. The cause and manner of her death were not provided. Her publicist Casey Kitchen told NBC that Panettiere's death was being investigated. The trial against Tupac Shakur's accused killer begins today in Las Vegas, where Dwayne Davis is accused of ordering the killing. ABC's Alex Stone tells us who will be deciding his fate.
4: A jury of 6 men and 10 women now impaneled, among them a self-help guru, a gemologist who had never heard of Tupac, and a mailman who used to listen to his music in the 90s.
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15: Here's your WOR Weather Channel forecast. With that warm front gradually approaching from the southwest, weak low pressure that should be developing along that front. We've got the rain. Can't rule out the possibility for some heavy rain at times. We will see the showers, maybe thunder, dropping back mid-60s to low 70s. Monday, clouds gradually clear. Stray to scattered showers and storms are possible. Lower Hudson Valley will see the early showers. They will taper off by late morning, high low to mid-80s. Monday night, scattered showers and storms are possible. I'm meteorologist Jeff Eno.
11: In some sports, Mets swept the Nationals in their series, beating Washington 4-3 on Sunday from Citi Field. The Amazons host the Padres tonight. Yankees avoided getting swept by Toronto. They beat the Blue Jays on Sunday 4-3. They're off today. They return on Tuesday for a series against Baltimore. Next news at 5. Wake up with Curtis Sliwa and Larry Menti in the morning, 6 till 9 on weekdays. I'm Lizzie Radabali on 710 WOR.

0: an iHeart radio station. It's 69 degrees at 6 o'clock. Good morning. I'm Daria Albinger. The NYPD is investigating a police-involved shooting that left a man dead.
1: It happened around 4 p.m. on Sunday in the Lower East Side of Manhattan.
2: When officers arrived and entered the building, they encountered a male descending the stairs towards the officers with a large butcher knife.
1: Officials with NYPD identified the man killed as 54-year-old Wei Chan. They say Chan's 75-year-old father was also taken to the hospital for a laceration on his head and is expected to recover. Police say the entire incident was captured on body-worn cameras. I'm Lizzie Radabali, WOR News.
0: A memorandum of understanding between the U.S. and Iran is expiring today. The deal was reached in June after high-level talks that were mediated by Pakistan. The ultimate goal of this agreement was to end the war, but it was tested time and time again. Hayden Panettiere, an actress best known for her roles on TV's Nashville and Heroes, has died.
3: Panettiere fought battles she later made public, including postpartum depression after the birth of her daughter. Amid those struggles, she gave up custody of her daughter, Kaya.
4: I remember every second of that day. Every second. No mother could forget a single thing about the day she signed her child away.
3: Panettiere also battled years of addiction and sought treatment multiple times.
0: ABC's Rena Roy. Panettiere grew up in Rockland County. For the first time, the FBI has named a New Jersey resident to one of its most wanted lists. Ray Grabato of Hoboken is on its most wanted fraudsters list. The feds say that Grabato ran a Ponzi scheme which bilked clients, many from the Garden State, out of $650 million. The FBI issued an arrest warrant for him back in 2022, and they think he may be hiding out in the Philippines, where he was born and raised. Amtrak is marking a milestone today as the East River Tunnel will reopen for the first time since Superstorm Sandy. WOR News Time 6:03.
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6: I'm Bernie Vitter with your WOR traffic. It's a busy morning. Wet roads not making travel very easy. On the westbound cross Bronx into Jerome Avenue, there's a crash that is blocking the right lane with some delays. And if you're making the trip on the Belt Parkway westbound in Brooklyn by Shell Road, there's a crash. You also have a collision on the inbound Gowanus by Fort Hamilton Parkway. BQE either way problems. Eastbound by Flushing Avenue, there's a stalled truck. And on the westbound side by Morgan Avenue, at least one lane's blocked with a crash with delays coming off the Kosciuszko Bridge. Those of you traveling the FDR Drive south on a crash by 96th Street has wrapped up. And delays on the northbound Major Deegan. Two lanes are blocked by Fordham Road with a crash. 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
10: I'm meteorologist Ray Stajic with the WOR forecast from the Weather Channel. Might be a little tough out there with the low ceilings and reduced visibilities in spots this morning. Had a few scattered showers. Other than that, it's mainly dry with clouds mixing with some sunshine. Some isolated showers, thunderstorms continue through the day through this evening. 85 tonight, a few clouds around late, 72, 60 suburbs, and that storm threat early. Tomorrow, sunshine, may see a little drop in humidity, 85. Wednesday, sunny, 87. Currently 69 at WOR.
0: The Mets beat Washington 4-3. The Yankees defeated the Blue Jays 4-3. Are we noticing a pattern here? Next news, 6:30. Bulletins at once. I'm Daria Albinger on 710 WOR.
11: Now, Curtis Sliwa and Larry Menti in the morning on 710 WOR.
12: Well, be careful driving out there. There are flood watches and flood emergencies all throughout the area because all through the night we got sometimes really heavy downpours, but it was consistently raining through the night. It's raining right now. Just looked out the window in Upper Manhattan at our iHeart headquarters, and people are still holding their umbrellas. There is still some rain coming down. New York City has activated its flash flood emergency plan in response. You know, I was thinking about this, Curtis. I was looking because we've had a lot of rain over the last couple of months through the summer. And so I thought, I wonder if we're setting a record. I wonder if we're close to a record. I looked at New Jersey first, and nowhere near a record. As a matter of fact, so far, it's less rainfall than they normally get. Not by a lot, but they normally get about 29 inches of rain a year. And when I saw that, I thought to myself, oh my God, in Hawaii right now, in some areas, they got 32 inches in one day.
8: 32 inches in one day because they got clobbered at the tail end of that hurricane.
12: Yeah, it turned into a tropical storm, Lala.
8: Yes.
12: Yeah, but and I looked that name up too. That is an Hawaiian name.
13: Oh, okay. Yeah. It seemed like too happy of a name for a hurricane.
8: Exactly.
13: Honestly.
8: Very good, Natalie. At the service of the morning show, even though still in recovery from that knee surgery. Did you have rain in your area, Natalie?
13: Oh yeah, starting last night, it was coming down, but. I'm surprised.
12: Still raining? Is it still raining now?
13: It sounds like it. I can't see anything. It's kind of dark outside. But I'm surprised, though, New Jersey isn't at a higher level, because when I pass the rivers by me, you know, they're pretty high. And that's usually my indication. So it felt like a rainy summer to me, but not as much as we thought.
12: Yeah. And remember, though, we came out of last year. It was really dry. Remember how dry it was last year? And we had all those fires. So I don't know what they're talking about for a year. I would imagine it's from the beginning of the year. And so, in the beginning of the year, they had several fires. But what keeps hitting me about that is like 29 inches is a lot of rain for a year. 32 inches in a day.
8: Yep. Clobbered. And by the way, look at the Midwest, Indiana, many of those states, they're underwater. So they've had extreme flooding. But I want to take us back to New York City, because you know what I and Nancy did yesterday? And she was not a happy camper. As I took my walking stick, which is about up to my hip, from my toes to my hip, and I started checking the catch basins on the Upper West Side, because there are 150,000 in the city of New York. This is where all the excess water flows into. And people are watching me, and they're saying, what are you doing with that? I said, watch. This is not that long, this stick. Watch how it only will go down about halfway. And then I put it. I said, go ahead, push it down. And they say, yeah, what's down there? I said, well, garbage, flotsam, jetsam, you know, swill, everything. There's nowhere for the water to go. So if it's more than an inch, guess what? It's going to end up in your basement. It's going to end up all over the streets and the sidewalks. And so you gotta use the basic maintenance, which used to be the Department of Sewers. This is what they do. The Ed Nortons, remember, of the Honeymooners, Ed Norton, who said, I'm a sewer engineer. You got to clean out the catch basins at least once a month. They don't do it. And I'm sure they're not doing it in some parts of the outer suburbs and so.
12: You have a walking stick?
8: No, only for measuring.
12: Okay.
8: If a catch basin goes down.
12: That's a euphemism for a cane.
8: Yeah, you mean like Buford Pusser and walking tall. No, not a 2x4. No,
13: like,
8: no.
13: Like the cane I have?
12: Yeah, exactly. There you go. There's your cane.
8: Well, one day we may all be walking around with a cane. Larry, you and me in the senior citizen, the WOR senior citizen home. With who else? Joe, right? Joe Bartlett will be there. John Gambling will be there. Oh, quite a few alumni will be there.
12: I love walking stick, though. I have a walking stick. I don't have a cane. I can walk perfectly fine. I just bring a walking stick. I only bring it to measure things.
8: Exactly. Well, people thought I was really being weird until they saw, wow, it only goes halfway down. Now, you think that's bad. You go out to the Southwest. I've spent time out there. I know you have, Larry. Not far from Las Vegas is the biggest reservoir in the United States. It was created when they put up the Hoover Dam, which was one of the biggest development projects ever in the United States, and it feeds the Colorado River. Unfortunately, the Southwest has been going through severe drought, and all the states feed off the Colorado River. But if you look at the reservoir there, It's like down in half. I mean, boats are surfacing that had been lost like decades ago. Pretty soon we'll see the bones and whatever other animals may have fallen into that reservoir. It's really getting bad. That affects drinking water, power to 25 million people, Los Angeles, major metropolitan areas, Phoenix, Las Vegas, and it's just prolonged. So, you know, when you go to the Middle East, you go to the Persian Gulf, as I've been. I remember 1998, it was the 50th anniversary of the State of Israel, and some of the people who were guiding me around said, "Hey, Curtis, would you like to see the River Jordan?" I said, "Oh, yeah, naturally." St. John the Baptist baptizing Jesus. When we went there, I saw a little trickle of water. I said, "Where's the river?" He said, "The biggest problem in the future is not going to be battles over oil, petroleum, or even olive oil. It's going to be water."
12: Absolutely. But, and they're getting this right now in Europe.
8: Yeah, but all those countries that I've discussed in the Middle East, including the Persian Gulf and Israel, they built these desalinization plants. It takes about 4 years to build a plant to turn the salt water into fresh water. Requires a lot of electricity in order to do it. But we're going to desperately need them in some places that are facing severe drought.
12: Yeah, I want to talk about like right now, because what is happening in the Southwest is a big, big deal, because it's happening in Europe. And I don't know if you've seen what they're doing in Europe. They now have limited cooling water supplies for nuclear and coal-fired power plants. And that's how severe it's getting. Now, if you think about what we're doing in this country, by the way, that's in Romania and Poland, the regional energy supply has been killed by the drought. And I didn't even know that was a thing, but it is. And so now you think of all of these data centers that are being built across the country, and there is renewed interest in nuclear power plants. They're going to put up more. Jersey's looking at it again. They're going to start up some of theirs. Pennsylvania's looking at it again. New York's a little slow on it, but at least they're interested. How do you cool all those things? If you don't have the supply of water, like what they're dealing with in Europe right now, this is an incredible emergency. We're assuming a lot about the future, that we're always going to have a plentiful water supply until we don't.
8: Yeah, well, think of it. Natalie, Chris here. Oh, the Quiet Storm is in again on loan from Mark Simone to assist us in studio.

0: chit-chatting with Natalie Migliore a lot, so I'm just saying.
1: Well, it's the same age. They're Gen Z-ers.
2: Yeah, but now I'm insulted. So you you talk a lot to other people.
3: You don't want to hear about my relationship problems. That's what she listens to.
0: Oh, yeah, we do. Oh, yes, we do.
2: Oh, that's...
3: We're not talking about it on the air. How did it get here?
2: We can do we can do a whole segment on it.
3: I'll pass. I'm good. What do we got next?
1: I'll tell you what we'll do this week. There are huge stories out there about how Gen Zers' personal relationships are different than any other group has ever been, including millennials and baby boomers. So we'll tap into you.
3: Okay.
1: And get a little input. Maybe tap into Natalie Migliore, because get a little bit of that Gen Z thing going on here.
3: Yeah.
2: So are you dating now?
3: I am, yes.
2: You are?
3: Yes.
2: And how's it going?
3: Oh. It's going well. That's all you're getting out of me. We're not.
1: No. You know, I'm pissed off. Because he went to see his girlfriend in the greater Detroit metro area.
3: Yes.
1: And guess who was coming back on the plane with him ahead of when he got booed on that stage in Wisconsin? Eric Adams, swagger man with no plan. Yeah. And you didn't let us know. I would have been all over that.
0: How did you not tell us?
3: I mean, I didn't know why he would. We couldn't figure out why he was there, so I didn't think it was noteworthy.
0: Well, we could have helped.
2: He wasn't there for that reason. He was there to find out if this girlfriend was real and not imaginary.
3: No, so she lives here. She lives in Brooklyn. She's just from Michigan.
2: Oh, I see.
3: Yeah. She was back visiting family.
1: Does she read Catcher in the Rye at Starbucks when she's having her double latte?
3: No, she's not making the coffee.
1: Oh, okay. Yeah. All right. But anyway, how can people weigh in on this conversation here, Larry?
2: Yeah, if you want to set Chris up with your daughter... Go to the iHeartRadio app and leave us a talk back. You could win a Curtis Sliwa and Larry Manthey in the Morning t-shirt, which is going to be awarded each day to a favorite talk back of the morning. And while you're on the free iHeartRadio app, be sure to set a preset for 710 WOR. Let us know what the weather is like in your areas. It's still coming down hard, and I heard it is in some areas. And don't forget, the best talk back of the week takes on the Sea Crane Radio. Sea Crane Radios that work when it matters most. Well, we've been following this team. And they are going to the Little League World Series. We'll talk about the great, I don't know what their mascot is, the Bayonne Bandits. We'll make one up. The Bayonne Bandits when we come back. Plus a chance to see Journey at age 25.
4: I'm Bernie Vedder with your WOR traffic. We've got wet roads, and things are not easy. If you're heading for the westbound cross Bronx, there is a crash, multiple vehicles involved. It's right around a 30-minute delay back from before the Bronx River Parkway, trying to head past Jerome Avenue. This is where the right lane is knocked with this multi-vehicle crash. Now, if you're making the trip on the Bell westbound by Shell Road, earlier crash in Brooklyn has been cleared away, but it is busy. On the BQE westbound by Morgan Avenue, there's a crash with delays coming across the Kosciuszko Bridge, and also the inbound Gowanus by Fort Hamilton Parkway. Some accident activity. If you're traveling on the outer bridge crossing a stalled tractor trailer, this is Staten Island bound. Deegan northbound by Fordham Road, two lanes blocked with a collision. That is definitely causing some heavy delays heading through the Bronx. Our next traffic update's in 15 minutes. Now let's take a look at the WOR Weather Channel forecast.
5: Not a bunch of rain around, some low ceilings and spots, reducing visibilities to a couple of miles this morning, and a few passing showers. Other than that, I think sunshine with some clouds in this afternoon, some passing showers, thunderstorms are possible, especially later through this evening. 85. Tonight we'll drop to 72 around the city, suburbs in the 60s. Tuesday, much better. Sunshine and maybe a little less humid, 85. Wednesday, sunny, 87. Right now, 69 at WOR. I'm meteorologist Ray Stajic. Now here's Daria with a check of today's top stories.
6: Good morning, Ray. 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
19: Well, this weekend, it looked like it was going to be all over for Bayonne, the Little League team that has been just dominant in New Jersey and won the championship game here. They had to go up to Connecticut to win the region and get a ticket to the Little League World Series. But, man, their best player is Mason Rincon. In the championship game, he hit three home runs. He also pitched and had like 10 strikeouts. So he's amazing. You know what he's like? Remember Todd Frazier?
20: Sure.
19: When
20: from,
19: he played
20: Tom's River.
19: From Tom's River, right. In the Little League World Series. He went on to be a pro player. That's what this kid is like. He's just dominant. So in Connecticut, they walked him every time he got up. They just were not going to pitch to him. And they were up 5-0 going into the fifth inning. Connecticut was. But man, was there a comeback.
21: Ground ball up the middle for a base hit. Rincon scores. Feliz being held at third. And Bayonne has come back to go in front in the fifth.
19: Go in front by in the final score, by the way, 7-6. They just won this one, but it doesn't matter. They have got a ticket to the Little League World Series.
21: Back to Rincon. He'll run to the bag, toss it over. They were down, but never out. Bayonne is going to Williamsport.
19: That was on ESPN, by the way.
22: It was amazing. I was watching it.
19: Did you really?
22: I think we came on when they were down, and I was like, oh, no, Bayonne, come on. And it looked like it was not going to happen. And they looked, you know, they looked like they were having a hard time. And then just something, I don't know if a coach talked to them, it just all turned around. And you know what I was really amazed with? Because I have been watching, you know, Little League World Series here and there, because I just find it fun. But sometimes the kids look like they're 17. These kids looked like they were 12.
19: Yeah, 11
22: they really
19: and 12.
22: Did.
19: Yeah.
22: They didn't look over age like sometimes they do.
19: So
22: it was incredible.
19: Now everybody's going to walk Rincon because that seemed to work. I mean, they lost the game, but at least they were in the game and they were leading a lot of the game. Everybody's going to walk them now.
20: Well, you were looking for a nickname. I think I got one because I've been in and out of Bayonne. I love Bayonne, the gateway to the world. Chuck Wepner was a great heavyweight bar bouncer there. He took on Muhammad Ali, almost took him down. How about the Bayonne Bleeders? They were bleeding just like Chuck Wepner, but he was never down, never out. They got a statue to Chuck Wepner. How about that, the Bayonne Bleeders?
19: We'll have to run it by them.
20: No, I don't think they'll go for it. The parents won't go for it.
19: You know, with blood, I'm not sure. In today's day and age, anything to do with blood in a game?
20: Well, I'll tell you what also took place, Iowa got into the finals in Williamsport, beating Wisconsin 7-6, but they were stealing signs. Now, in Little League, you can do it. In the major leagues, you can't. And Tulsa had an ineligible player, which reminded me, based on what Natalie had said, looking at some of these kids sometimes, they do look like they're 16 or 17. In 2001, New York City was poised to see potentially the Washington Heights team win the Little League World Series in Williamsport. The guy was pitching and hitting home runs with Danny Almonte. He was 14 years old. He was throwing a 78-mile-per-hour fastball.
22: Oh, come on.
20: They finished third place, and then their record was wiped out when they found out the kid was 14, maybe even older, originally born in the Dominican Republic. But, you got to take DNA tests to some of these guys. They're growing beards when they're supposedly 13 or 14.
22: Did we ever tell you what the name was? I did find the nickname.
19: Go ahead.
22: They're called the Fighting Bees.
19: Oh, they got to change that. I thought Bleeders was bad, but Fighting Bees.
20: No, I like that. The Bayonne Bleeders. Because they were bleeding. They were down 5-0 in the fifth inning. Two innings to go.
22: It.
19: Yeah, the Fighting Bees. I mean, what do they put on their uniforms? A bumblebee?
22: I did see that.
19: Doesn't
22: not
19: inspire
22: on the
19: fear.
22: Uniform.
20: No.
22: For some people, it does.
20: But the tradition continues. So you had the girls' team in softball from Tom's River. You have the boys' team from Bayonne in the Williamsport Little League World Series, which every kid grew up hoping one day they might be able to enter. So it's been a big New Jersey year so far.
19: Every year. Every year New Jersey does well. They seem to have someone going there every single year. This is the first for Bayonne, though. This is a big deal for Bayonne.
20: Oh, hell yeah. And, I mean, they enjoy the tradition. If you've ever been to Bayonne, it's almost like you're in a time machine back into the 1950s. It's kept so many traditions alive there. I love Bayonne. If I weren't born and raised in Brooklyn, I wish I would have been born and raised in Bayonne.
22: You know, Curtis, I could see you as a Bayonne boy. I really could.
20: Yep.
19: You could see him anywhere else but New York, really?
22: Well, no, if it was in New York.
19: Oh, okay.
22: If it was in New York.
20: Well, remember.
22: Just in Jersey.
20: Bayonne, hop, skip, and a jump. You take the bridge into Staten Island. Next spot, over the Verrazano, you're in Brooklyn.
19: We have to get to Daria Albinger now with the 6:30 news. Daria.
0: I'm a Bayonne girl.
19: Are you really?
0: Right. They're still celebrating. They've been celebrating all weekend. And by the way, they're called the Bees because the high school team is the Bees. And that's in honor of the Bayonne Bees high school sports team.
19: Well, they got to change that name too.
0: Yeah. Doesn't inspire them.
22: Apparently, you know what? I'm going to have to get some swag now. Yeah. You're going to have to try to find a t-shirt for me. I'm repping that.
0: I'll look for one for you. Come and visit anytime. We'd love to have you in Bayonne. 69 degrees right now. Light rain heading to a high of 84 degrees today. We do have some rough going this morning with rain across much of the area. The city's enacted the flood emergency plan, reminding people who live in basement apartments to be ready to leave if need be. Days of heavy rain and flooding in the Midwest.
1: At least 7 people have been killed in heavy rain and record flooding in Indiana. The storm started August 11th and have killed a 4-year-old boy, 3 men, and 3 women. A 31-year-old cyclist was found dead early Sunday in a hole that opened up on a washed-out road east of Indianapolis in Henry County.
0: That's Michael Kastner reporting. An investigation is underway into a police-involved shooting on the Lower East Side. The NYPD says it happened about 4 o'clock yesterday afternoon when the man allegedly charged at officers with a butcher knife. That's when they say they shot and killed 54-year-old Wei Chan. Chan's father was also taken to the hospital for a laceration to his hand. Over a dozen people are facing charges after cops busted a street takeover event on Long Island.
2: Suffolk County Police announced the arrest of 15 people and authorities also impounded 7 vehicles. Officials say the street takeover task force was tipped off about a meetup planned for Friday night. They were tracking suspects through Patchogue and Islip. Around 1 a.m. on Sunday morning, reports came in about a group gathered in Medford performing car stunts in the street leading to the arrests. Cops also issued multiple traffic tickets for various violations. I'm Lizzie Radabali, WOR News.
0: Actress Hayden Panettiere has died. She may be best known for her roles on TV's Heroes and Nashville's. Panettiere was born and raised in Rockland County. She was 36 years old. Amtrak is rededicating its East River Tunnel, which reopens today for the first time since Superstorm Sandy. The Mets beat Washington, the Yankees down Toronto, both by a score of 4-3. Next news, 7 o'clock, bulletins at once. I'm Daria Albinger on 710 WOR.
19: I'll tell you, let me just add to tell Daria, apologize for making fun of the Bayonne Bees.
22: No.
19: Because okay. I just realized my high school was the Monsignor Bonner Friars.
22: Yeah.
19: Man, how self-important is that the Augustinian Friars name the mascot after themselves? I can say that now because they won't beat me.
0: Well, I will accept your apology on behalf of the people of Bayonne. I'll put a call into the mayor when I get out of here.
19: I appreciate that. Thank you.
20: Well, there was no town takeover of Bayonne over the weekend, but Cape May in Jersey Shore, Washington Heights, Uptown Manhattan, and as you just heard in the report out in Suffolk County, this is the season of town takeovers. We'll break it down to you up next. But there are people out there who are trying to legally acquire information of yours so they can take every nickel, dime, and penny that you have. And they do it through series of spam calls and spam texts. And you always wonder, how the hell do they get all this information from? Well, there are data brokers out there. And they bundle up all your personal information like it's been part of a clearance sale. Your phone number, home address, email, family members, political affiliations you've had, even where you bank. 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
4: I'm Bernie Biter with your WOR traffic. It is a crawl on the Cross Bronx westbound, trying to head past Jerome Avenue. The right lane's been blocked for a while now with a multi-vehicle crash there. It's about a 35-minute delay and getting worse by the minute. End at the GWB, you're 30 for the upper, 20 for the lower. The Lincoln's about 15, and the Holland is running right around 20 to 25 minutes. Expect some heavy delays if you're making the trip on the Major Deegan northbound by Fordham Road. Two lanes blocked with a crash. That's been there for a while. And there is a stalled tractor-trailer on the Outer Bridge crossing coming out of New Jersey into Staten Island. That's along the right side. 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Our next traffic update's in 15 minutes. Now let's take a look at the WOR Weather Channel forecast.
5: Big cold front on the move. Still going to leave the shower, thunder shower threat in the forecast for today. Really nothing widespread. Plenty more dry hours than wet. This morning, low clouds and low ceilings, meaning some reduced visibility. It's kind of the same thing. And a few showers. This afternoon, passing showers, maybe a thunderstorm, especially later today and through early tonight, 85. Later tonight, we'll drop to 72. Suburbs will get into the 60s. Tuesday, sunshine, 85. Wednesday, sunny, 87. Currently 69 at WOR. I'm meteorologist Ray Stajic.
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19: Well, if you've never been to Cape May, New Jersey, do yourself a treat. I know it's a long ride. It's at the very tip of southern New Jersey, and they have the ferry that goes over to Delaware. But do yourself a favor. It's gorgeous. Cape May is just beautiful. It's got old Victorian homes. It has the Congress Hall Hotel, which takes up a big part of the beach. And it comes, it's like something out of the 1930s. It's just wonderful. And I have always thought that Cape May is the most beautiful town. Now, for a long time, it was just considered a retirement community, but the millennials have moved in. They've started buying it up, and they've kept the historic feel of the place as well. So it's gorgeous. And if you've noticed, when all of these breakouts, when all of these teens taking over boardwalks and taking over beaches and taking over parking lots at hotels all up and down the Jersey coast, each one of them has initiated a curfew and added more police to stop it. And so far, it's been a pretty good year. Now it's happening in Cape May. Now, it hasn't happened in Cape May because they don't have like a boardwalk or they don't even have a teen area. But it's happening in Cape May a little bit more because they have a couple of bars and the beaches. And just a couple of fights broke out. And that was it. Cape May said, no more, no mas. Cape May, the city council got together and imposed maybe the tightest restriction on teens in New Jersey. They had come up with a new ordinance saying that teens can't be unaccompanied after 8 o'clock. After 10:30, they can't be anywhere. They don't want to see teens. You can be picked up by the police if you're out because you're breaking their ordinance. So, and everybody in Cape May, I'm sure, is cheering this. Cape May has never, ever been that town. So,
20: we know what it is. As you pointed out, Larry, before, remember, the Memorial Day weekend, they took over Long Branch. And each and every one of the communities along the Jersey Shore, as you move south, started to impose their curfews. So it appears that everyone knew that because they share the information, you know, off their cell phones, they flash mob. And they said, but look at very sleepy Cape May with all those senior citizens. They haven't done nothing. So let's flash mob in Cape May. We'll take some Bengay baths. We'll drink some Geritol, but then we'll party hardy till the break of dawn. No more.
19: Yeah, and listen to this. I mean, they've gone really far, really far. And good for them. I mean, they're not messing around in Cape May. The new rules prohibit backpacks and other bags from the beach. beach, so you can't bring a backpack to the beach. And the city's famed promenade, which is sort of like their boardwalk, between 8 p.m. and 6 a.m., you can't have a backpack. So they've seen what's happened to other cities, and they're saying, no, no, not us. Now, maybe the most famous wild city is Wildwood.
20: Yes.
19: That's right to the north of Cape May. So what you're saying might exactly be the truth.
20: They cracked down, and then everybody just filtered down south. Now, speaking of south, remember we had takeovers by thugs in high-performance cars in Queens. We saw a whole bunch of them. Haven't seen them in Nassau County. But now they popped up in Suffolk County. And over the weekend, they busted, you heard in the news update before the half hour, 15 people arrested, 7 cars seized. They were doing burnouts, donuts. They had taken over Medford in Suffolk County at 1 o'clock in the morning. They shut down roads. And the people arrested, now get this, Larry, they were from New York City, they were from Nassau, and they were from Suffolk. Now, think about that. Weeks ago in Suffolk County, they took over a part of Hopog and Brentwood. Same thing. 200 ATVs. I mean, think of that. It's like a scene out of Hell's Angels Forever, right? Yeah. Except this is the difference. And why we're going to talk about it in the 7 o'clock hour, where Donald Trump came to praise Bruce Blakeman, Nassau County executive running for governor and law enforcement there, that has made Nassau County the safest county in America. You can't wear a mask in Nassau County unless you have a medical or religious exemption, or you get a it's a misdemeanor. You get arrested. But you can wear masks in Suffolk, and you can wear masks in Queens, obviously in New York City. So just imagine, you do your donuts and your burnouts in Queens, you start driving through Nassau, everybody says, all right, flags down. That means masks down, because you don't want to be seen in Nassau County wearing a mask. They'll pull you over, and then the moment you hit the Suffolk County line, okay, flags up, which means masks up, and then you terrorize the people there. Maybe what New York City should do, because Jessica Tisch, the police commissioner who fancies herself as a constitutional lawyer, will not allow them to ban wearing a mask except for a religious or medical exemption. And likewise in Suffolk County, do what Nassau County has done, and you won't have town takeovers like you've had now in Suffolk and in Queens. And apparently the experts are saying they're going to be coming to a town near you leading up to the Labor Day weekend.
19: Yeah, that sounds brilliant. I haven't seen masks on teenagers, but I guess you're saying at these takeovers, at these flash mobs, they wear them all the time.
20: Oh yeah, because they know the cameras are eyeballing them, and then they cover up the license plates so you can't trace them.
19: So the flock cameras can't get them.
20: Nope. Well, in fact, up next, you can give us an update on all the meetings of people who are angry at flock cameras in the Garden State, New Jersey.
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0: I'm Bernie Butter with your WOR traffic. The westbound Cross Bronx, that is very busy into Jerome Avenue. That's a crash along the right side of the roadway. It's been there for a while. Multiple vehicles involved. It is at least a 30-minute delay and getting worse by the minute. Back from before White Plains Road. Into town, you're about 30 for the upper level George Washington Bridge, 20 for the lower. The Lincoln, about 15 to 20. And the Holland, that's running 20 to 25 minutes. Now, on the Bell Parkway westbound, heavy into the Van Wyck. We've got Van Wyck delays northbound Linden Boulevard to Jamaica Avenue. And there's a stall in the Grand Central westbound, slowing you down into Jewel Avenue. 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Our next traffic update is in 15 minutes. Now let's take a look at the WOR Weather Channel forecast.
1: Not a bunch of rain around, some low ceilings and spots, reducing visibilities to a couple of miles this morning, and a few passing showers. Other than that, I think sunshine with some clouds, and this afternoon, some passing showers, thunderstorms are possible, especially later through this evening. 85. Tonight we'll drop to 72 around the city, suburbs in the 60s. Tuesday, much better. Sunshine and maybe a little less humid, 85. Wednesday, sunny, 87. Right now, 69 at WOR. I'm meteorologist Ray Stajic. Now here's Daria with a check of today's top stories.
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2: Now,

0: all of a sudden there is a flood of flock resistance across New Jersey. It's across the country, but in New Jersey, wow, in 1 week, there's been town halls, there's been petitions. In Princeton, for instance, a resident launched a petition to ban the cameras, not just take some of them down, not restrictions, ban the cameras in Princeton. In Brick Township, an arrest was made after a pole-mounted camera was cut down by activists who apparently have been arrested in other cities in New Jersey, going from place to place. There are a couple of cities that are talking about taking down some of the flock cameras. In Brick Township, they had these city hall meetings throughout the town over the last 5 days. But the one in Franklin Township is getting the most attention because it really got heated.
1: Because I don't trust government. I will not. You will not invade my privacy. I can't believe you asked this woman for her actual address, where she lives, her house number. Don't you dare be intimidated by doing that. People do not have to share their private sensitive information about where they live.
0: Yeah, I'll tell you who was really good was the police chief in Franklin. He got up there. He was very calm. He was getting yelled at by everybody. He was very calm, and he pushed back really hard at that this is surveillance. He said it's not surveillance.
2: The testimony that keeps coming up is everyone keeps repeating that we are surveilling them. I reiterate, we are not surveilling you. I'm not looking at your license plate. I'm not looking at your license plate. I'm not looking at your license plate. If you do commit a crime or an infraction where the police officers have to look at your license plate, then yes, we are going to look at your license plate. It's that simple. We are not tracking. No interest in tracking. Not at all.
0: That's a good argument. If you didn't commit a crime, we're not going to have any interest in you.
3: Right. But I think most people, whether you're to the left or to the right, more like me, I don't trust government. I'm more of a libertarian on the right. You have those on the left, don't trust government. And I think the more government collects information, the more suspect people are of it, because they've seen private companies mismanage their personal information. And now they don't want to trust government with it. And as you pointed out, and you were the first to bring this up, by the way, I listen to talk radio, other talk radio programs. I don't hear them talking about flock at all, even though it's of interest to people, just like the development of the artificial intelligence data filing centers that, Larry, you exclusively brought to our attention in terms of what all the meetings about it in New Jersey. These are the issues that affect people's lives locally. And notice, it's brought people on the political divide together. So government's got to come up with better answers to explain it. And that CEO is running all over the place, flock 24/7, 365, to try to put out these fires.
0: Yeah, Eric Langley, I think his name is. But I really was watching the Franklin Town Hall because it's important. That was really important. And I thought the police chief, and I have to get his name, but the police chief was excellent. He was just excellent talking to them and talking about the restrictions. I don't think flock should go away. I really don't. I think it's an extremely important tool. And as you've seen the statistics, 25% of the crimes it's involved in solving that get solved. Hundreds of thousands of missing people. Every week there's thousands that are found because of the flock cameras. So you don't want to throw it out the baby with the bathwater. There's some really important things. I think the restrictions right now they're talking about are pretty good, making it you just keep it for 7 days instead of a month, and you have to have a written warrant or some kind of written explanation as why you're accessing it. Because the biggest problem are people. The biggest problem is not the flock cameras. It's a cop wanting to see what his ex-wife is doing. A cop, somebody, some human being in a small town somewhere, maybe a big city, misusing it. And that's where the restrictions have to go on. But you're not in favor of getting rid of this, are you?
3: No, but about 8% of the cases have been people who have been pulled over to the side when one digit or one letter of the alphabet was wrong on their license plate. and they end up getting questioned by police. And I don't have to tell you what that is like. That can be a scary proposition for a lot of people out there who've never been it. To me, it doesn't bother me, but average citizen who's never been stopped, like, what did I do? Well, you know.
0: Well, Flock says it's not us. Mm. You know, we just take the numbers and we send them. If they have them recorded improperly, which, by the way, that is in the margin of error, which I never knew about having your license plate and the information about you put in the wrong way. He said, all we do is we provide the information.
3: But I would say it requires, again, it's the same argument about these artificial intelligence data filing centers and artificial intelligence in general. Citizens are demanding guardrails. And right now, government has been a dollar short and a day late. And it's the people who are forcing them to address it. Because remember, before, Democrats and Republicans didn't say anything about these things until these town hall forums and meetings where, you know how politicians are. They see a room full of people who are angry, and they say, maybe I need to readjust my position on this, or I may no longer be in elected or appointed office.
0: Yeah, but the one thing you said that I really love and admire is that it is the people that are rising up and saying, wait a second, we need more answers on this, because there were no answers.
3: None.
0: They just did it. And they didn't let people know, and now they're saying, we need to know exactly what you're looking for.
3: Well, up next, the president came to Nassau County on Friday after we had left the airwaves. A very pro-law and order message. He gave a lot of support to the Nassau County Police and Bruce Blakeman. We'll break it down for you all up next at 7.
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5: An iHeart radio station. It's 70 degrees at 7 o'clock. Good morning. I'm Daria Albinger. The rain is slowing things down in some places during this morning commute. The city's activated its flood emergency plan. It's reminding people who live in flood-prone places, especially in basement apartments, to be ready to leave if need be. A search is on for two suspects in an overnight shooting outside a bar in Crown Heights. It left a mother dead and a man injured.
6: Police say shots rang out following an argument between a group of people around 2:30 in the morning by Bergen Street and Howard Avenue. A woman identified as Sofrani Hartsog of Gravesend, a mother of five, was shot in the back and pronounced dead at the hospital. A man was shot in the abdomen area and is expected to survive. Police think the two may not have been the intended targets. I'm Scott Pringle, WOR News.
5: A memorandum of understanding which was supposed to lead to an end to the U.S.-Iran war expires today. There's little evidence that either side wants to extend it, with both accusing the other of violating the terms of the deal multiple times. Well, this is a distinction that New Jersey is probably not too proud of. For the first time, a resident has made the FBI's 10 most wanted fraudsters list.
7: His name is Ray Grabato. He's from the Philippines but lived in Hoboken, where the FBI says he ran a Ponzi scheme that defrauded 2,000 investors. It operated between 2018 and 2022, bilking clients, many of them New Jerseyans, out of $650 million. The FBI issued an arrest warrant for Grabato in 2022, but he's been in the wind ever since. They think he may be hiding in the Philippines and are offering a $150,000 reward for information that leads to an arrest and conviction. Sarah Lee Kessler, WOR News.
5: So now here's something the Garden State can celebrate. The Brooklyn Bees are headed to the Little League World Series. The Fightin' Bees, the Mighty Bees, whatever the bees you want to call them, they're going to take on Bridgewater, Massachusetts on Wednesday night. WOR News Time 7:02.
8: I'm Bernie Buddy with your WOR traffic. Problems at the Lincoln Tunnel inbound. There is a crash. The center tube, the right lane is blocked there, so delays are building up. You're right around 30 minutes for the Lincoln Tunnel, the Hollins 25 to 30, and the GW Bridge 30 minutes inbound, upper 20 for the lower. The westbound crossbox is not looking good at all. The right lane is still blocked with a crash by Jerome Avenue that's been there for going on 2 hours now. Delays back from White Plains Road. And if you're making the trip on the outbound Gowanus by 38th Street, heavy with a crash along the right side. The inbound Gowanus slows from 38th Street to Cadman Plaza. 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
10: I'm meteorologist Ray Stajic with the WOR forecast from the Weather Channel. Might be a little tough out there with the low ceilings and reduced visibilities in spots this morning and a few scattered showers. Other than that, it's mainly dry with clouds mixing with some sunshine. Some isolated showers, thunderstorms continue through the day through this evening. 85 tonight, a few clouds around late, 72, 60 suburbs and that storm threat early. Tomorrow, sunshine, may see a little drop in humidity, 85. Wednesday, sunny, 87. Currently 69 at WOR.
11: The Mets swept the Nationals in their series, beating Washington 4-3. The Amazons host the San Diego Padres tonight. The Yankees avoided getting swept by Toronto by defeating the Blue Jays 4-3. The Pinstripes will begin a series tomorrow in Baltimore. Next news, 7:30. Bulletins at once. I'm Daria Albinger on 710 WOR.
12: Curtis Sliwa and Larry Menti in the morning, live from the WOR LifeVac Studios.
3: So, Larry, when we left the studios on Friday, we were awaiting the arrival of President Donald Trump to Nassau County, to the police academy there, to be joined by gubernatorial candidate Bruce Blakeman, the Nassau County executive, and members of law enforcement and supporters of Blakeman's candidacy. It was a huge gathering, and it was great. Because law enforcement in Nassau County has done an outstanding job, so much so it is now the safest county in all of America. And in that campaign that I recently was in for mayor, I remember being on the Far Rockaway side, right across Five Towns, which is where Nassau County starts. And Bayswater is an Orthodox Jewish community. And I was saying, you know, if we walked across the expressway there, you have no shots fired, no robberies. It's safe. It's secure. Yet here in Bayswater, you got to watch your back. And it is true. So it was great that the president came to acknowledge law enforcement, acknowledge the police department's effort, and obviously Nassau County Executive Bruce Blakeman, who has overseen this. And the question here, Larry, is will this be a boost for Blakeman as he is now going to be in the stretch run right after Labor Day? He's 10 points behind in the most recent poll of Kathy Hochul. Or will it end up being a hindrance? But there were other things that the president commented on. In fact, he was talking about the Straits of Hormuz, although he has a unique way of what can we say, announcing it?
0: Phrasing things?
3: Yes.
13: After we finish defeating Iran, which is being very badly defeated, pretty soon I'll be declaring the Hormuz Strait a territory of the United States. Essentially, that's what it is. We have the blockade. No ships get through unless we want them to.
3: Well, the blockade is true. That's blocking ships. But I don't think anybody in the United States wants the Straits of Hormuz to be territory of the United States. My God, we'll never get out of there. But that's Trump being Trump.
0: Yeah.
3: And then the other thing was him, and this is where I think he needs to get brownie points. He was talking about how if your intent, as we are, to remove the nuclear weapons ability of Iran, then Americans are just going to have to accept higher gas prices.
13: For you to pay a tiny little bit more for your gasoline, just remember, you're doing it so that a very evil country cannot have... A country, really, it's the number one state sponsor of terror in the world. We don't want to have them have a nuclear weapon. So remember that when you have to pay a little bit more, you're at $4. It's okay.
0: It's okay. I don't think he's, I mean, I hope he doesn't. I don't think he's talking about forever. I think he's saying right now, stop whining. Stop whining. We have to do this. In his mind, we have to get this done. It is an existential threat to democracy and the world, and we need to get this done now. So if not now, when? They've been talking about this for 40 years.
3: I know, but he never really sold it to the American people. He just went in and did it with Israel, and it didn't turn out as we had hoped it would, meaning the United States. So when you sit down, I sat down with Nancy yesterday, right? We figured out our bills for the week. I think most families do that. Whether you're living with a partner or you're a single family, you know, trying to make ends meet, and you start looking at the bills. And you can't avoid it, the groceries and the gas. Obviously, groceries are dependent on diesel fuel a lot of times. If diesel fuel is up to transport them, prices are up. And so after a while, it begins to wear on you. I think an average family now is spending $250 more every month. Now, we may say, well, that's not too much. Well, it is, because people live from paycheck to paycheck. They've partitioned the money they have out there. Do we have Natalie on board? Is Natalie with us right now?
0: No, Natalie's not there right
8: now.
0: Yeah,
8: I'm here.
0: I didn't see you. I looked and I just saw an empty. I saw an empty little box.
3: I want to ask you a question because you got kids in school. Like Larry has kids in school. Like I have kids in school. Do you sit down with your husband and maybe once a week try to figure out the family budget?
0: I should. I hate this conversation. I can't stand this conversation.
3: What was that?
8: Because you don't either, right?
0: No, because inflation's 3.4%.
8: I know.
0: It's 3.4%. All the economic figures are really good. But we keep getting hit with the fact that gas is up. There's no question gas is up. Some of the gas prices are up. Some are down. And so all we hear from the media constantly is, oh, my God, it's horrible out there. Look at the prices. Look, it's just awful out there. The prices are up, yes. But inflation at 3.4% is minimal compared to what we went through under Joe Biden. And we didn't get the same. We never got the same thing from the...
3: Nobody's thinking Joe Biden anymore.
0: But they should.
3: Remember, Trump, one of the reasons he got reelected into office was he said he was going to lower the prices. And other than eggs and a few other commodities, it really hasn't
0: happened. Inflation, first of all, you never want inflation. You don't want deflation. You don't ever want the prices to go down. You don't. You just don't want that.
3: But wait, could you say that again?
0: You don't want the prices to go down. You don't. If you get deflation, that kills your economy. Do you understand
3: Larry.
0: That? Look up deflation. Me a favor and
3: Larry,
0: just look up deflation.
3: Do you think an average American sitting at their table figuring out their budget for the week would be listening to Larry Menti say, you don't want prices to go down because this
0: truth.
3: Is deflation.
0: It's the truth.
3: You think that's going to resonate
0: with
3: voters?
0: No, but that's the truth. Talk to an economist. If you never want overall prices to go the wrong way, because what you want is your earnings to go up faster than inflation, which is what is happening right now. It is amazing to me that the economic figures are nowhere near. Now, look, gas prices should come down, and gas prices, you're right, affect other prices. But what's amazing is you hear all of this stuff. Oh, my God, look how bad it is. Look at the gas prices. Look how they're going to affect everything. And then you look at the inflation rate, and you go, well, that's not that bad.
3: Larry, I don't know of any family out there that says, oh, the inflation rate. No, they say, where are we going to come up with $250 at the end of the month to make up for the increased costs?
0: Right. How much have you been paying over last month? Is it substantially more?
3: Yes.
0: It's not. It is not.
3: Larry.
0: It's not substantially more. Gas is.
3: Would you suggest that the polls are wrong then? That affordability,
0: yes.
3: cost of living,
0: polls.
3: Number two, Iran war. Come on, Larry.
0: You're just married to polls. Of course the polls are going to say that because they're told that constantly by you and others that, oh, my God, this is the worst we've ever had. Oh, my God, the prices are just through the roof. I admit the gas prices are up.
3: Okay.
0: But inflation is not. Inflation's not up that high.
3: Would you acknowledge?
0: So overall price. The people, so forget the polls for a second because the polls are run by public opinion, which is run by the media. Just forget the polls for a second. Look at the statistics, and the statistics don't show what people say they're feeling.
3: Well, I tell you what. Tell Republicans to run on statistics, and they're going to lose the midterms. Definitely going to lose the House.
0: As long as the media and you keep saying,
3: there are
0: Republicans,
3: Republicans who are asking the president, please, you have to start talking about affordability, cost of living, and how you're going to get us out of Iran. This is coming from Republicans
0: talking
3: who are running for office.
0: Talking about it's different than looking at the overall statistics. Yeah, he should be. He should be telling his story. The problem is they've been trying to. Over and over again, they go through the economic numbers. They go through the increase in manufacturing. They go through the fact that salaries have gone up significantly. They go through that you're paying less in taxes. They go through all of that. Nobody listens, and certainly the media doesn't grab onto that.
3: The thing that they have going for them is that the Republicans have latched on to saying Americans don't want communism or socialism, and he brought that up at this rally, which is what Blakeman is using against Hochul since she's married to Zohar.

0: the energy is with the Democrats because they can't stand Trump and they feel like they can win. And the DSA, like them or don't like them, they do have energy and they can get vote out. So what we need is for the other side to be just as motivated and to be able to get their vote out. And so socialism is the way the Republicans are using right now, the boogeyman.
1: Well, the best campaign for the Republicans are not the individual candidates who have to really focus on a lot of local issues that the president does not, because all elections sometimes come down to local issues. Like you see Mike Lawler, who's running for his life in Rockland and Westchester. He wants Indian Point to be repowered up. His Democratic opponent says, no, that's a local issue for him that's important. But if the president, who is the best campaigner for the Republicans, were to get out and start traveling the country, that would make a big difference in energizing the base. Because I don't think the average Republicans have the ability that the president of the United States has, not only with MAGA, but Republicans in general.
0: So what happens when you have two flights that have the exact same number, 2482, coming into an airport, and you don't know which one to talk to, and you're the air traffic controller?
1: Gee, I mean, how do I know which flight to get on, right, if they're both numbered the same?
0: It's the destination, I would hope. But but this is what an air traffic controller dealt with in Phoenix. And so many times we're demonizing the air traffic controllers or talking bad about them because we only talk about them when there's a mishap. This guy saved lives. We'll let you hear it coming up next. Plus, a chance to see Journey at 8:25.
1: Up next, oh man, for Democrats, Republicans, independents out there, there's one thing you all share in common. Your phones are going off morning, noon, and night. Now, typically as you approach elections, it's a lot of pollsters and a lot of the candidates sending you texts and phone calls to try to get your vote out. But there are a lot of other people who are doing that 24/7, 365, and they have no interest in your vote. They just have your personal information and you're wondering, why? I'm getting all these scam calls, these spam calls. Why? How did they get my personal information? Because there are data brokers out who are selling your personal information like it's on clearance sale. And guess what? It's legal. Your phone number, your home address, your email, your family members, your political affiliations, even where you do your banking. And those scammers are blowing up your phone. So maybe most times you're not getting lucky, but the older the people are, you know they're more likely to respond and then get entrapped. That's why you need to put up a firewall the way I have. 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
2: I'm Bernie Butter with your WOR traffic on the westbound Cross Bronx. A crash that's been there for about 2 hours continues to block the right lane by Jerome Avenue. It's a real slow trip back from White Plains Road and into town as you head towards the George Washington Bridge upper level. Crash on the shoulder by Fletcher Avenue. So that's about 35 upstairs, 20 downstairs. In at the Lincoln, a crash in the center tube. That's along the right side of the roadway. So that's about 35 minutes. The Holland is right around 25 to 30 minutes. The Belt Parkway westbound delays from the Van Wyck into Lefferts Boulevard. And if you're traveling on the southbound Garden State Parkway, heading past exit 63, a crash on the shoulder. All two inside the street parking rules in effect for today citywide. Our next traffic update's coming up in 15 minutes. Now let's take a look at the WOR Weather Channel forecast.
3: Not a bunch of rain around, some low ceilings in spots, reducing visibilities to a couple of miles this morning, and a few passing showers. Other than that, I think sunshine with some clouds in this afternoon, some passing showers, thunderstorms are possible, especially later through this evening. 85. Tonight we'll drop to 72 around the city, suburbs in the 60s. Tuesday, much better. Sunshine and maybe a little less humid, 85. Wednesday, sunny, 87. Right now, 69 at WOR. I'm meteorologist Ray Stajic. Now here's Daria with a check of today's top stories.
4: Good morning, Ray. The memorandum of understanding between the U.S. and Iran has expired. An actress who grew up in Rockland.

0: County has died, and it's a special reopening today for an Amtrak tunnel. 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
15: John Polk was my nemesis. 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
2: Well, we have a hero. You hear all these bad stories about air traffic controllers, but you forget that they save lives almost every day. And this one, wow. You had two American airline planes in Phoenix. One was arriving. The other was departing, both at around midnight. They had the same call numbers. Not even sure how that could happen. American Flight 2482. And the controller for the Phoenix airport noticed one was descending at an altitude of about 11,000 feet. The other was going up and was at about 9,000 feet. This would have been a collision.
21: American 2482, American 2482 on the arrival. If you're on the arrival on Eagle, you know what? Somebody else has your American 2482 on the arrival. I need you to maintain 10,000.
22: You can 10,000 for American 2482 on the arrival.
2: You can see he was thrown. He was absolutely thrown. He's never seen something like that before.
21: I'm glad it all worked out there. It could have been disastrous, but I'm glad it all worked out.
22: Yeah, same frequency and pointing right at each other. That's pretty crazy.
21: Yeah,
2: luckily they got to laugh about it because, as he said to both of them, I have never seen that before, and your airline's got to work this out. This was American.
21: That's the first time I've been working air traffic for 25 years. I've never seen two aircraft pretty much merge with the same call sign. That's pretty incredible.
22: Yeah, we're going to say good job. You know, I've been flying a lot less than that. I've never seen that either, so nice work.
2: Yeah, he's a hero. That guy is a hero because some people may not have caught that, you know, and that would have been hundreds of lives.
3: Mid-air collision.
2: Yeah.
3: By the way, it would be interesting if there ever is a follow-up. Was that human error, or was this part of outsourcing this work to artificial intelligence?
2: Oh, I don't know. I have no idea. That's a good question. There's going to be a lot of people asking the question, what to follow up on, how could that happen? I will say one was American, one was American Eagle, but that shouldn't dominate over giving a number to it, you know, because this could happen. I mean, they were going to hit. They were going to hit. There's no question. And both of them were packed airlines. And so, man, the thousands of lives were saved. I hope he gets a commendation or an award or something, because that air traffic controller, whose name we do not know at this point, is an absolute hero. Let's get some talkbacks. This is about Flock.
23: It really makes me sad to see all the opposition with Flock cameras. I think they do much more good than harm. My best friend's father disappeared in the middle of the night in his car, and the police were able to track him the whole way. He drove like 3 hours in one direction and then came right back, but they were able to figure that out. It would have been a tragedy otherwise.
2: Well, thanks for sharing that. That's so important to understand the importance of the Flock cameras. You're right, and I think Curtis, you're on the same wavelength that it just needs it needs some tinkering. It needs some guardrails.
3: Yeah,
21: I'm glad it all worked out there. It could have been.
2: That was the air traffic controller leaving a talkback.
24: Good morning, gentlemen. Curtis,
0: You're sounding very naive and not knowing anything about economics. If you have deflation, it's massive layoffs, it's depression, it's, look at it, it's historical. Larry is absolutely right. What you need to look at is how salaries have increased and income increases next to cost. That is through the roof under Trump. It's not even close. So the effectively, the prices look less.
1: Well, pal, you better take a look at Americans who are suffering depression at their kitchen table, because they're now paying $250 more for basic products than they were paying the year before. So think about that, the depression that American families are having, and it's bread and butter issues that generate the vote. It's the economy, stupid. Who was it that said that? Wasn't that James Carville on behalf of Bill Clinton?
4: Yeah, James Carville.
5: You know the old saying, the toothpaste is out of the tube? Well, Joe Biden's inflation rates of over 20% during his term are indicative of that, because you can't roll those price increases from the past back. And that's the biggest issue, and that's something that's just not communicated by anybody, maybe until now.
4: Yeah, you're absolutely right, but it's difficult to say that. Here's the mistake Donald Trump did make, and I'll admit to this. He never should have said he can bring prices down. He can stabilize prices. He can't bring them down. What he did was make it so you could afford more things, because salaries have gone way up. Taxes have gone way down. And so people have more money in their pocket. That's what he's got to tell people. It's not going to go through, though, if the media just keeps pounding away at the prices. Now let's get to Daria Albinger with the 7:30 news. Daria.
24: Morning, guys. It's 72 degrees right now. We have rain this morning. It will clear later today. We'll see a high of 84 degrees. If you are on the road, please take it slow this morning for the commute, because the rain is making it tricky in some places. The city's flood emergency plan is in effect. That's a reminder that if you are in a flood-prone place, like a basement apartment, make sure that you have a plan to evacuate if need be. It could be a turning point in the U.S.-Iran war.
25: The memorandum of understanding that was supposed to find a way to end the U.S.-Iran war expires today. There's little evidence that either side wants to extend the agreement. Both sides have accused the other of violating the terms of the deal multiple times.
24: Michael Kastner reporting, the head of Central Command is now acknowledging that there are indeed mental health challenges on board the USS Abraham Lincoln after a sailor reportedly tried to jump overboard. But Admiral Brad Cooper also insists that the ship has the lowest number of reported mental health cases out of all 11 active aircraft carriers. The USS George Washington is on its way to the Middle East now to relieve the Lincoln. A New York Yankee legend has died, but it's what he did off the field which he'll be remembered for most.
26: Tommy John's agent says he passed away at his home in Florida on Saturday, surrounded by family. The pitcher won more than 288 games, but is best known for a groundbreaking elbow surgery. Tommy John suffered a torn ligament in 1974. He underwent an experimental elbow reconstruction procedure that allowed him to keep pitching. What's known as Tommy John surgery now has saved the career for many other pitchers to come after him. Tommy John had two stints with the Yankees. I'm Scott Pringle, WOR News.
24: And the Bayonne Bees are heading to the Little League World Series. They'll be taking on Bridgewater, Massachusetts on Wednesday night. That's the opening day of the tournament. You can see the game on ESPN at 7 o'clock. And for everybody that lives in Bayonne, go Bees. Mets beat Washington 4-3. Yankees down Toronto, also 4-3. Next news, 8 o'clock. Bulletins at once. I'm Daria Albinger on 710 WOR.
1: With the passing of Tommy John, I'm going to ask Warner Wolf, how is it that he didn't make the Hall of Fame? Look at his stats. Look at what he meant to the game. Coming up next.
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27: I'm Bernie Ryder with your WOR traffic. It took a couple of hours, but that crash on the Cross Bronx westbound by Jerome Avenue has finally cleared away. Unfortunately, it is very busy back from Castle Hill Avenue, passing Jerome Avenue. to the outbound GWB. We've got issues heading into town at your Hudson's. First off, the George Washington Bridge inbound upper level approach. There's a crash along the shoulder. This is by Fletcher Avenue, so that's about 35 upstairs, 20 downstairs. Inbound Lincoln, a crash in the center tube has cleared away. You're left with a 30-minute delay. And now at the Holland Tunnel inbound, there is a stalled vehicle blocking the right lane, so that's about 35 minutes. It's 15 minutes Westchester County bound, Tappan Zee Cuomo Bridge. 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Our next traffic update's in 15 minutes. Now let's take a look at the WOR Weather Channel forecast.
6: Weak cold front on the move. Still going to leave the shower, thunder shower threat in the forecast for today. Really nothing widespread. Plenty more dry hours than wet. This morning, low clouds and low ceilings, meaning some reduced visibility. It's kind of the same thing. And a few showers. This afternoon, passing showers, maybe a thunderstorm, especially later today and through early tonight, 85. Later tonight, we'll drop to 72. Suburbs will get into the 60s. Tuesday, sunshine, 85. Wednesday, sunny, 87. Currently 69 at WOR. I'm meteorologist Ray Stajic.
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1: Once again, it's Warner Wolf, the day after the passing of Tommy John, one of the great baseball pitchers of all time. And Warner, right out the box, I just want to ask, how is it with this guy's stellar record, he never made the Hall of Fame? Yes, hello, Warner. I think Warner has fallen into the abyss. So I'll ask Natalie, why is it, Natalie, with Tommy John's stellar record? I remember him, he was pitching for the Chicago White
0: Sox. I want to know the same thing, Curtis, honestly.
1: Then he pitched for the Dodgers, and I hated him when he was a White Sox and Dodger. And then he became a Yankee, and I loved him. And then he had that elbow surgery, which was state-of-the-art, that it permitted so many other pitchers to continue their baseball career, but it all started with him. Cole on the Yankees now had to sit for the year. Generally, you sit for the year. But this guy's record was just outstanding. 26 seasons. He won 288 games, 164 after he had elbow surgery. And you say to yourself, twice he finished for the Cy Young, both in the American League and National League as a Yankee and then as a Dodger. You'd say, my God. What more do you have to do to get in to the Baseball Hall of Fame?
4: Yeah, you mentioned the All-Star, four All-Star selections. That's, you know, it was incredible. And plus, what he meant to the game by going through that surgery, that alone changed the game. I mean, he was the first one, and he came back almost better than he was before the surgery. It was astounding. By the way, not for nothing, but my very first interview ever,
1: yeah,
4: as a professional, was Tommy John.
1: Wow.
4: For a, I know, and he was so disappointed it was me. I will tell you. It was for a public affairs show. The regular guy was out. I had just gotten the job at WFL in Philadelphia, and he was pushing a new book, and it's me and him, and I didn't read the book.
1: Oh, I think we got Warner.
4: Oh, good. Thank God.
1: Warner, question.
2: Yeah.
1: How come Tommy John never was allowed to enter the Hall of Fame?
2: I'll tell you why. And absolutely. He got 288 games. Come on, man. That's more wins than any modern-day pitcher not in the Hall of Fame. And, you ready for this? He had more wins than six guys in the Hall of Fame. I asked him one time, hey, Tommy, why aren't you in the Hall of Fame? And he said, I'll tell you why. He said, the Hall of Fame is so impressed with strikeout pitchers, they leave me out every year. He says, I was not a strikeout pitcher. I threw a sinker ball and got a lot of groundouts. He said, I figured it was easier and better to get a batter to ground out on one pitch or two pitches than to try and strike him out. But there's no question, this guy, I mean, this is a shame. Shame on the Hall of Fame. That he should have been in there absolutely 100%.
1: Hmm. Now, over the weekend, we saw Giants' first exhibition, Jets' first exhibition. One question, though. Jason Dart, the Giants live or die on his ability to quarterback.
2: Yes.
1: He had to go for a concussion check.
2: Yeah.
1: In an exhibition game. What the hell going on?
2: Well, let me tell you something. You know, Joe Namath, in an exhibition game 1971, he hurt his knee, tore it up, and he was gone for half the season. He tried to make a tackle after an interception. This is ridiculous. And the other thing is, what a joke. Both the Giants and Jets and actually all the teams, it's extortion or blackmail. They make the season ticket holders buy full price preseason game tickets, or they'll take away your season tickets for the regular season. What a joke!
4: No, it's a complete ripoff. But let me get back to him. Let me get back to him for 1 second. To Jackson Dart, do you feel like he should have played at all in the preseason?
2: Most of the teams didn't play there. No, why? First of all, most of the time you're playing against guys on the other team who won't even be around. What does it prove? I'm fed up with these exhibition games. And you know who's dumber than the dummies who bet on exhibition games? I mean, how dumb can you get? What do you mean? You don't know they're playing against guys you'll never see again. By the way, 12 of the 16 underdogs beat the spread this past weekend. That shows you how much they know. Oh, changing the subject. Mets owner Steve Cohen who has a payroll of $360 million for the last place Mets, made a surprise visit to the Mets clubhouse last week, introducing himself to the team's new players. No official word on what was said, but a rumor has it that some of the players said to Cohen as he was leaving,
5: "Hit the road, Jack. Don't you come back no more, no more, no more, no more."
1: No, you're absolutely right. It's like for all that money, and Met fans, they get nothing in return.
2: No, it's not how much you spend, it's how you spend it. Oh, let me hit this day in sports. Larry will appreciate this, Philadelphia time. 69 years ago today, August 17, 1957, Phillies Hall of Fame center fielder Richie Ashburn. You remember him, right, Larry?
4: Oh, sure. He's loved in Philly.
2: Loved. He hits a foul ball line drive into the third base stands. It broke a woman's nose. After a short delay, while the medics were carrying out the woman, bleeding, the very next pitch, Ashburn hit another foul ball into the third base stands, and it hit the same woman again, and this time broke her leg. And
4: that's amazing.
2: She was the wife of the sports editor of the Philadelphia Bulletin.
1: Oh, now, question. Back then, people weren't thinking of suing. Could you imagine the lawsuit now?
2: Yeah. Well, they have a sign that says we're not responsible for foul. Every ballpark.
4: Not responsible for foul balls
2: hitting in the stands. No.
4: Richie Ashburn might have the record for the most foul balls. Because if you remember,
2: he would
4: go, does he? Yeah, he'd go deep in the count just by fouling the ball off constantly until he got a pitchy light.
2: He was terrific. And then ended his career with the Mets. Yeah. Hey, here's a new form of cheating. I've never heard of this before. Zach Holland, a former college golfer, told his golfing partners at this Winghaven Country Club that he had to excuse himself because of an emergency, and that he would meet them later on the next hole. Instead, he goes ahead of his group, drops the ball into the hole, 205-yard hole. So the group shows up, and they see the ball in the hole. They say, hey, must have been a hole-in-one. Well, okay, except a security camera caught Holland placing the ball in the hole. He immediately resigned and was thrown out of the club. And you were mentioning Bayonne before, right?
4: Yeah.
2: Well, of course, the most famous guy is the Bayonne bleeder, Chuck Wepner. So Wepner, when he fought Muhammad Ali, and this is where Sylvester Stallone got his idea of Rocky, because Wepner went almost 15 rounds with Ali. So Wepner goes into, says to his wife, he buys her a new negligee right before the fight and says, honey, you are going to be wearing the negligee of the next heavyweight champion of the world. The fight ends. He comes back to the room. She looks at him and says, do I go to his room or is he coming here?
1: Well, on that note, Warner Wolf, we got to let you go because up next, Natalie Magliore talking about AOC all-out crazy Alexandria Ocasio-Cortez.
27: I'm Bernie Bider with your WOR traffic. Wet roads not making travel easy. If you are heading for the Hudson's, had some earlier problems into town, they've all been cleared away. You are left with delays across the board of about 30 to 35 minutes on the inbound side. Tappan Zee Cuomo Bridge is 15 minutes. Westchester County bound, really no problems. Rockland County bound. Now, if you're heading for the westbound Cross Bronx, a crash by Jerome Avenue has been cleared away. Still pretty busy back from White Plains Road. And the Bruckner has heavy delays westbound towards the Hunts Point Drawbridge. Earlier collision there has wrapped up. The trip on the eastbound Southern State by Park Avenue, North Babylon, a crash along the right side. 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Our next traffic update's in 15 minutes. Now let's take a look at the WOR Weather Channel forecast.
6: Not a bunch of rain around, some low ceilings and spots, reducing visibilities to a couple of miles this morning, and a few passing showers. Other than that, I think sunshine with some clouds in the south. afternoon. Some passing showers, thunderstorms are possible, especially later through this evening. 85. Tonight, we'll drop to 72 around the city, suburbs in the 60s. Tuesday, much better. Sunshine and maybe a little less humid, 85. Wednesday, sunny, 87. Right now, 69 at WOR. I'm meteorologist Ray Stigick. Now here's Daria with a check of today's top stories.
9: Good morning, Ray. Police search for suspects in a Crown Heights shooting. A dubious first for New Jersey. And a former flight attendant is pushing a beverage cart to ground zero. Those stories and more coming up on 710 WOR.
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2: Wow, you survived. New York City has a flash flood warning because of heavy rains, and you're back. I can't believe I washed my hair last night. That's the breaking news. I should have. I was wearing a hat anyway. I should have just kept it, you know.
4: Oh, bad idea.
2: I know.
5: But look at you. You look all right.
2: Thank you. Thanks. I got to go through it. Look, there is still plenty of time before the 2028 presidential election, but it'll be here before you know it. And who's the talk of the town right now? New York's very own Alexandria Ocasio-Cortez, widely known as AOC. And even though no one has, you know, substantially declared her on, there's speculation around it, with a recent poll from the University of New Hampshire showing AOC has 22% of the vote among likely Democratic voters, taking a lead from a former federal official, Pete Buttigieg, at one point. So he's a big name in the Democratic Party. Of course, all in a hypothetical race. So what do New Yorkers think?
7: So I think she's the whole package. She's young. She is open-minded. She is looking towards the future. She does not take actions for self-gain. And she looks what's better for the greater good.
8: I don't think that she would serve everybody. And I don't think that the powers and principalities that be would participate with her. I don't think so. If she got elected, oh, God, it would be chaos.
2: Yeah, so a bit of conflicting, and I think I found that all morning, a bit of confliction there. Now, there are great articles from the National Review about AOC, a Democrat, and Marco Rubio, a Republican, taking sort of these influencer-like approaches to connecting with their audiences. Very interesting reads. Another column from Town Hall even gives insight on how AOC's PR team might be trying to turn her into the political version of Taylor Swift, as she starts publicly sharing her journey to freezing her eggs, which actually, Curtis and Larry, a lot of people are saying, oh, I recognize that. They sort of didn't necessarily recognize AOC. In a sense, we think she's such a big name, but then when you start talking about the freezing eggs part, they really get into it. So, and her breakup with her longtime fiance, she was with that guy for a long time, they broke up. So is it a way to appeal to broader audiences in a more human way?
8: If you got to convince somebody of who you are, then you're not who you are. You got to work at being something else. But when the lights come on, it's still you. I don't see how that would work.
10: I don't think there's any connection there. Plus, Taylor Swift is a singer. She's going to be somebody that is going to be working into our future. Why would she have even a connection there?
17: I heard about that, but I don't think freezing her eggs and healthcare is gonna do any good. The men run this country, not the women. I don't care how many women go out and vote, the men are gonna have the upper hand because they run the country.
2: Yeah. So I guess that this leads us to my last question. Is America, it's long been debated, ready for a female president? Do we have that bite? Is she there?
6: Oh. No.
5: It's not all working. Right. So what's the answer?
2: Well, one person says no, because we couldn't get Hillary Clinton in. We couldn't get
5: Kamala Harris.
2: Another guy said, hey, it's not about who. It's not about a woman. It's about who. And then he said Elizabeth Warren should be the president. So there you have it.
6: Pocahontas.
2: I'll leave that to you, Curtis.
6: But it's a generational change. And as you can see, AOC does have a following that she's been building on for years. Her problem would be if she enters into it. The DNC chose South Carolina over the weekend to be the first primary state for Democrats. That's predominantly black. A lot of elderly blacks who vote.
3: I wouldn't say that's her constituency, but you can't rule her out either.
2: Which is interesting because the one of the men who I was talking to was an elderly black man, and he was saying, no, he'd rather see Trump in office still than AOC. So it was a very interesting way to get people.
5: I think she's going to run for Senate. I don't think she's going to run for president, but we'll see.
2: It depends on how likely, where she thinks her chances are more likely of winning.
5: She's so young. Right. I mean, take another step. You know what I mean? Because some people, as you said, still think she's crazy.
2: And some people don't even know who she is still, even though she has this massive following. You ask people what they think about her. And
3: Well, CNN asked people what they thought about Israel. You're going to be shocked at the responses from both Republicans and Democrats. But first, it's 8 o'clock, the news.
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11: It's 70 degrees at 8 o'clock. Good morning. I'm Daria Albinger. The city's flood emergency plan is in effect as the rain continues this morning. If you live in a flood-prone area, especially in a basement apartment, make sure that you have a plan to leave if need be, and make sure that plan includes your pets. A major milestone for Amtrak, the East River Tunnel, which was shut down during Superstorm Sandy, is reopening today.
12: Amtrak says the more than century-old tunnel has been modernized and rebuilt after it was out of action since May of last year. Officials say the once-in-a-generation investment was much needed after the tunnel took in salt water from Sandy in 2012. The tunnel closure forced disruptions for NJ Transit and Long Island Railroad riders. Meanwhile, work is expected to start on another Amtrak tunnel damaged by Sandy this fall and will continue through the end of next year. I'm Scott Pringle, WOR News.
11: The head of CENTCOM visited the USS Abraham Lincoln over the weekend. Admiral Brad Cooper is now admitting that there are mental health concerns aboard the aircraft carrier, especially after reports a sailor tried to jump overboard.
18: After his visit, Admiral Cooper issued a statement saying, quote, "The Lincoln currently has among the lowest number of cases related to mental health." But he conceded, "This doesn't mean that all is perfect," describing long periods at sea as, quote, "uniquely challenging and tough."
11: ABC's Jonathan Carl, the USS George Washington is on its way to the Middle East to relieve the Lincoln. Actress Hayden Panettiere has died. She may be best known for the role she played in the TV series Heroes in Nashville. Panettiere, who was born and raised in Rockland County, was 36 years old. And an AI agent running a San Francisco store has fired a human employee. Andon Lab says Luna, the AI manager of the Andon Market, an experimental retail store run entirely by AI, decided to terminate a human employee after repeated lateness and other workplace issues. Logs showed the employee arrived late for 17 of 23 shifts. WOR News Time 8:02.
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20: I'm Bernie Budden with your WOR traffic. The George Washington Bridge inbound upper level approach. You still have this crash on the shoulder by Fletcher Avenue. It's about 45 upstairs, 25 downstairs. The Lincoln, a solid 20 minute delay. And in at the Holland, you're going to be right around 30 to 35 minutes. Westbound Cross Bronx, still busy passing by Jerome Avenue because of an earlier crash. And over on the Bell Parkway westbound, extra busy into the Van Wyck. You've got a problem spot on the southbound side, the Hutch. On the drawbridge, there's a crash with the right lane blocked. We're seeing delays back from before Orchard Beach. 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
6: I'm meteorologist Ray Stajic with the WOR forecast from the Weather Channel. Might be a little tough out there with the low ceilings and reduced visibilities in spots this morning and a few scattered showers. Other than that, it's mainly dry with clouds mixing with some sunshine. Some isolated showers, thunderstorms continue through the day through this evening. 85 tonight, a few clouds around late, 72, 60 suburbs and that storm threat early. Tomorrow, sunshine, may see a little drop in humidity, 85. Wednesday, sunny, 87. Currently 69 to WOR.
11: The Mets beat Washington 4-3, and the Yankees got by the Blue Jays 4-3. Next news, 8:30, bulletins at once. I'm Daria Albinger on 710 WOR.

0: And major news overnight. You know, the Kushners have dominated the news cycle, Larry. First, Kushner's brother is part of that team that has bought the Lakers with the former head of Disney, Eisner, for $12 billion. So it's very confusing. People are saying to me, wow, where did Kushner get all that money? That's his brother. He's got his own money-raising machine with Eisner, separate. But Jared Kushner, who is married to Donald Trump's daughter, has been part of this duo that has traveled the world on behalf of the president of the United States, attempting to bring peace to different areas of the country. So he's been to the Ukraine, he's been to Russia, and he spent a lot of time in the Middle East, the Persian Gulf. And, surprisingly, he was in Cairo, Egypt yesterday, meeting with Hamas, representatives of Hamas, the Arab nations who were part of Donald Trump's Board of Peace. And by the way, it took the president a full year to get everybody on board to agree to a 20-point plan so that Gaza can be restored, the people can live there with a different government, with Hamas giving up their weapons and Israel withdrawing. And then a week later, it was Bibi Netanyahu who's running for his life to get reelected because he's behind in the polls in Israel. His parliamentary elections are at the end of October, who said, no, no, no, we're not withdrawing. Hamas must give up all of its weapons first. So I'm assuming that Jared Kushner will be going to meet with Bibi in the next few hours to let him know, look at all the work. Look at all these Arab nations that are coming together. They've never come together like this before. You're the only impediment to stopping this plan from moving forward. The president himself, Donald Trump, has not weighed in on this. And the other thing going on, we know how Mike Huckabee, who is the ambassador to Israel, very pro-settler, actually announced over the weekend that a siege of Palestinian homes in the West Bank was a terrorist act, and that Bibi has got to restrain some of the settlers from just walking into Palestinian homes and taking them over. And what really triggered this, one of the homes was owned by a resident of Ohio who happens to be of Palestinian descent. He complained, and it's been a real mess. One last thing before you go to the polling results, which I think were kind of shocking, is that Bibi is moving to the far, far, far, far right. He's got ministers with portfolio that are part of his cabinet, because unlike our situation, Donald Trump does not put together a coalition with Pete Hegseth or the Treasury Secretary or Rubio. But in Israel, you have to get these little party people to be in charge of different divisions. It's like to be in his cabinet with portfolio. And so he has a minister of national security who said this over the weekend. He said, it's no secret I disagree with Bibi. Targeted assassinations every night should take out 30 to 40 Hamas members in Gaza. And not just those who pose an immediate threat. There are people there who are not worthy of life. They shouldn't live. They're not even people. And he's called for a mass expulsion of Palestinians from Gaza, replaced by Israelis. Man, that is an extreme position. So, you see, Bibi should dismiss him for statements like that. I mean, the guy has personally, as part of his cabinet, said, I don't agree with the prime minister. And then he has said some of the most horrible things that you might even equate to ethnic cleansing. But he won't get rid of him, because he needs every coalition member in order to get reelected. So I think this is going to require another one-on-one conversation with Donald Trump, in which I think the president is going to be dropping a lot of F-bombs again, because this is not good.
1: Yeah, it's not good, and it's not been good for Benjamin Netanyahu. You called the polls shocking, and I agree with you. The polls that Harry Enten has, and it's not just one, it's several polls done over the last couple of months that show the popularity of Israel is diminishing. And it's not just among the young. And it's not just among young Democrats. It is across the board.
2: Look at these numbers on Israel, the net favorability. They're all negative. They're all negative. Ipsos, minus 10 points. Fox, minus 11 points. MU, Marquette University Law School's, look at that, minus 20 points. Pew Research Center, minus 23 points. Negative, negative, negative, negative. And Gallup earlier this year was also negative. We're not just talking about the Democratic base anymore. We're talking about the general electorate as well. The general electorate has turned against Israel. This is not just a left issue. It is an American issue when it comes to opinions on Israel.
1: I know a lot of people like to point at Donald Trump and say his popularity has waned because of Iran, and it has, but not as much as Benjamin Netanyahu's has on the world stage. And I do think the fighting between Trump and Netanyahu has hurt Netanyahu a lot, because it almost gave permission to the Republicans, hey, guess what? You can hate him too. But listen to his numbers.
2: It's Netanyahu himself who has a major problem when it comes to public opinion in the United States. Look at this. Americans say they are not confident when it comes to Netanyahu and world affairs. Look at this. In 2023, the not confident percentage was 42. Up significantly, up like a rocket, up to 59%. That's a nearly 20-point movement in just 3 years' time, and now the majority of Americans say they are not confident when it comes to Bibi Netanyahu and world affairs, and we're not just talking Democrats here, we're talking the entire American public.
1: Yeah, because it's been all bad news, right? It's Gaza, it's Lebanon, it's Iran. It's constantly a problem. It constantly needs world attention, and it's constantly not good when you look at Israel's side of it, so you can see why there would be negative publicity. But I can't emphasize this enough. I do believe that it's the Donald Trump influence. When he started to turn on Netanyahu a little bit, and he's trying to backtrack from that, but you're right, Curtis, this next conversation is going to be full of F-bombs, and it's not just the young.
2: I said you might have expected younger Democrats to be leading the charge and not being confident in Bibi Netanyahu, but in fact it was older Democrats. But look at the reverse here. Look among Republicans, because here there is a massive age split. And look at this. Republicans were not confident in Bibi Netanyahu. Look at this. Younger Republicans, nearly 3 in 5, we're talking 58% compared to 30% of Republicans who are 50 and older.
0: So I think the lesson here is, because every time I've had conversations with Jewish Americans on this, those that support Bibi, which, by the way, is a shrinking number of Jewish Americans, too, they'll immediately accuse me and others of being anti-Semitic. No. It's like if you're looking at the American race for president, whoever turns out to be the Republican candidate versus the Democratic candidate. So if you're in Israel and you're opposed to a particular candidate, doesn't mean you're anti-America. So as I've told them, I said, I love Israel. I've been there 3 times. It's a great country. I just hate Bibi, what he's done. He's gone so far to the right. And it's like no turn. He's like a pariah internationally. Look at these numbers that have been turned against him, and it's now impacting our country because of the perception here. And it's not good for Jewish people either. So at the end of October, he has his parliamentary elections. He's been in close to 20 years.
1: That's the problem. You just put your finger on the problem. Anybody that sticks around that long is going to get high negatives constantly. And the problem he has had is that he's desperate. He's been desperate now for the last couple of years. And if you've seen during that desperation, his poll numbers continue to go down. Listen, if he loses this election, and right now I would say he's going to lose this election, he may be convicted after that. I mean, there's going to be a tribunal after that to put him up. So he is desperate. He's scared. He knows what's coming. These numbers don't help him in this country. So I don't know exactly where he's going to go from here. But I think one of the reasons you see him as a hardliner and striking out constantly is because that plays with a certain amount of the public in Israel, and that's all he's got.
0: Okay, I think, to be fair on this, if Bibi would just play along with Trump and the Board of Peace, they're like 20

0: time to cut aid because you don't want to play ball. You don't seem like you want peace. You just seem like you want endless war. And it serves your interests, but it does not serve the interests of Israeli people or American people or peace in the Middle East and Persian Gulf.
1: Let's take a big shift and talk about Spider-Man, because right now, Spider-Man is ruling the world. That's coming up next. Plus, a chance to see Journey is coming up next. And our iHeart Radio Music Festival, presented by Capital One, is back, featuring live performances by Benson Boone, the Goo Goo Dolls, Kenny Chesney, Lainey Wilson, and more. 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
2: I'm Bernie Vider with your WOR traffic. FDR drivers heading southbound into 96th Street. It's a crash. You are slammed back from the RFK Triborough Bridge. And heading across the drawbridge on the southbound Hutch, a crash along the right side of the roadway. That's going to be heavy back from Orchard Beach Road. Delays on the inbound Gowanus approaching Fort Hamilton Parkway. Stalled vehicle blocks the right lane. Once you're past that, it pretty much stays slow all the way up to the BQE eastbound into Atlantic Avenue. You're 45 minutes inbound upper level to George, just about 20 for the lower. Lincoln 20 and the Holland 30 to 35. 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
3: Not a bunch of rain around. Some low ceilings in spots, reducing visibilities to a couple of miles this morning, and a few passing showers. Other than that, I think sunshine with some clouds in this afternoon. Some passing showers, thunderstorms are possible, especially later through this evening. 85. Tonight we'll drop to 72 around the city, suburbs in the 60s. Tuesday, much better. Sunshine and maybe a little less humid, 85. Wednesday, sunny, 87. Right now, 69 at WOR. I'm meteorologist Ray Stajic. Now here's Daria with a check of today's top stories.
4: Good morning, Ray. The memorandum of understanding between the U.S. and Iran has expired. An actress who grew up in Rockland County has died. And it's a special reopening today for an Amtrak tunnel. 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
5: 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The early mornings, the mom guilt, the did I sign that permission slip panic? 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
10: In the NFL, some bad news for the Minnesota Vikings, who lost veteran defender Jamal Adams to a right knee injury he suffered in Saturday's preseason game. The Dallas Cowboys are adding a piece on defense, 37-year-old and future Hall of Famer Von Miller, who has more sacks than any other active player in the NFL. In LA, the Rams worked out Aaron Donald for a second time Saturday as he decides whether or not he wants to come out of retirement. And in baseball, if you missed it Saturday, we had one of the best player debuts ever as Joshua Baez went 3-for-4 with 3 home runs, his first on the first pitch he saw, which he blasted 450 feet to center. He became the first player to hit a home run in each of his first 3 at-bats in the majors, leading St. Louis to an 8-4 victory over the Cubs. I'm Andy West with your iHeartRadio Sports Report.
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19: Well, Hollywood is back, baby. Spider-Man. Well, there's been several huge movies this year, but Spider-Man, $2.2 billion globally and counting. So they've joined the $2 billion club. But look it, this is going to continue to make money. So who knows where it's going to end up on the list. You want the top eight?
20: Yes, please.
19: The top seven?
20: Yes, please.
19: Avatar, number one.
20: Okay.
19: $2.9 billion. Nobody's hit $3 billion yet. Avengers Endgame, $2.7 billion. Avatar, The Way of the Water, the second Avatar, yep. $2.3 billion. Titanic, a non-superhero or...
20: What a great movie.
19: Yeah, it was. $2.2 billion. Star Wars, The Force Awakens, $2.07 billion. Avengers Infinity War, $2.03 billion. And then Spider-Man, Brand New Day.
20: Well, you know something, Spider-Man Brand New Day. I'll give a pass to Natalie. Her and her family, they go to movies, but she's convalescing from the knee surgery.
21: My son did. My son pulled the weight for the rest of the family. He went this weekend.
20: What was his reaction? He liked it.
21: Okay. And he's not a superhero kind of guy. So if that says anything, because I would normally not see it, but if he thought he enjoyed it without having that kind of background... I was like, okay, I guess the 2 billion people know.
19: To be fair, because of inflation.
21: Yeah, that's true. It's money, not people.
19: You can't really compare it to the past. But Gone with the Wind, if you account for inflation, would have made $4.6 billion worldwide.
21: Yeah, probably the whole year there were 10 movies that came out, too. Kind of different, I would suppose.
20: But Larry,
19: almost everybody in America saw Gone with the Wind.
21: Right, because there's nothing else to do.
19: Come on.
21: I love Gone with the Wind. One of my faves.
19: I'll go through the movies that were out that year. You'd be surprised. You'd know them all.
20: But Larry.
21: Yeah, it's Wizard of Oz was out that year.
20: You have been procrastinating. You're a movie guy. I'm not really. I went with Nancy to go see Flacco, the documentary about the owl who captured our imagination for a year before it died. But you keep saying, oh, Odyssey. Ma quando mai, we say in Italian. When is this going to happen? So can you go see Spider-Man? Because if you're not going to go, I'm going to have to take Nancy next week.
19: Oh, well, then you go. That's fine. I'm gonna watch Spider-Man when it comes out streaming.
20: So when are you going to go see The Odyssey?
19: It's sold out all the time.
21: Oh, come on.
19: It is. Check
21: so
19: for yourself.
21: So don't see it in 70mm.
19: Why would I see it in anything else? If I'm going to watch a movie that was shot in 70mm IMAX and everybody talks about it, it's so amazing. If I go see it somewhere else, I'm not going to sit another 3 hours through that movie. I'm going to give up 3 hours.
20: Let's talk to our Gen Z guy, the Quiet Storm here, Chris. Chris, do you subscribe to that opinion? If I can't see it my way, I'm not going to see it at all.
22: I kind of agree, but I also saw it yesterday on 70mm. So.
21: Why did you tell us?
22: The Lincoln Center, right up here.
19: Oh, wow. Yeah. Have you been trying to get in?
22: Yeah. Yeah.
19: It's sold out.
22: It's sold out. I only got the tickets because I know somebody who got a ticket and sold it to me for... I gave him it was $60 for the two tickets.
20: All right, so you went to see it, yeah. No IMAX.
22: No, it was IMAX.
20: Oh, it was?
22: It was, the IMAX big 70mm.
20: Okay, so how was it? How was it?
22: It was incredible. Yeah.
19: You see what you're missing? Worth seeing it in 70mm?
22: Yes.
19: So I'm doing the right thing by holding out.
22: I don't think... I'm not going to judge you for waiting to see it on the big screen.
20: You're procrastinating, Larry.
19: No, I can't.
22: I understand. I'm not going to judge.
20: Have you been to Spider-Man yet?
22: I have.
20: Quiet Storm?
22: I have not seen Spider-Man, no.
20: Oh, Chris on loan from Mark Simone has talked more here than he's talking years assisting Mark Simone.
19: He's getting used to it.
20: Yes.
19: Here you go.
20: Yeah, but you're a Gen Z guy.
19: Took a while.
22: I'll do what I can to give you the younger perspective.
19: Now let's give away some tickets. Oh my God, that was a shot. Now let's give away some tickets.

0: 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Daria.
1: I'll give you a Gen X perspective. That was the first concert I ever saw.
0: Journey?
1: Journey and Loverboy. I was a junior in high school.
0: I would have loved to have seen Journey with Steve Perry.
1: Oh, it was incredible. I can remember exactly what he wore, but I'm not going to digress. That'll take too much time. Rain this morning, clearing later today, a high of 84 degrees. The city's flood emergency plan is in effect with the potential for flooded roadways. It's also reminding people who live in basement apartments to have a plan to leave if you need to. The White House continues to push back on claims of low morale and declining health in the crew of the USS Abraham Lincoln, which has been at sea now for a record stretch. Democrats say it shows a lack of leadership.
2: Describing it as awe-inspiring, U.S. Central Command posting video of CENTCOM Commander Admiral Brad Cooper visiting sailors with reports of extreme exhaustion, low morale, and growing mental health concerns. A U.S. official telling ABC News one sailor went overboard the ship earlier this month, but was quickly recovered. That incident now under investigation.
1: ABC's Lionel Moise. The Memorandum of Understanding, which was supposed to help find a way to end the U.S.-Iran war, expires today. Neither side shows any sign of wanting to extend it. Both are accusing the other of violating the terms of that deal multiple times. Authorities are investigating a police-involved shooting which left a man dead.
3: It happened around 4 p.m. on Sunday in the Lower East Side of Manhattan.
4: When officers arrived and entered the building, they encountered a male descending the stairs towards the officers with a large butcher knife.
3: Officials with NYPD identified the man killed as 54-year-old Wei Chan. They say Chan's 75-year-old father was also taken to the hospital for a laceration on his head and is expected to recover. Police say the entire incident was captured on body-worn cameras. I'm Lizzie Radabali, WOR News.
1: What is now Tropical Storm Lala is pulling away from Hawaii, having left one person dead. The storm caused widespread flooding and mudslides on the Big Island. The Mets beat Washington, the Yankees down Toronto, both games by a score of 4-3. Next news, 9 o'clock, bulletins at once. I'm Daria Albinger on 710 WOR.
5: Congratulations to Richard Mezzelzama. I botulized that name. 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
0: 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Coming up next, Luigi Mangione enters a plea, but it may backfire on him. We'll explain when we come back.
6: I'm Bernie Vider with the WOR traffic. At the inbound Gowanus is extra busy into Fort Hamilton Parkway. There's a stalled vehicle there that is taking out the right-hand lane. And southbound Van Wyck into the Nassau Expressway, delays with the collision there. Northbound, you're busy from Linden Boulevard into Jamaica Avenue. At the George Washington Bridge, holding steady with that 45-minute delay for the upper level. It is half that for the lower level. If you're going with the Lincoln, that is right around 20 minutes. And the Holland checks in with delays of 25 to 30 minutes. 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Our next traffic updates in 15 minutes. Now let's take a look at the WOR Weather Channel forecast.
7: 1-2 up to 2 mile visibilities in and around Manhattan and the Bronx. Some spots doing a little bit better. Latest check down to the south and east, 10-mile visibility, so kind of variable across the region. Low clouds, fog, and spots, and a passing shower this morning. Partly sunny as we go through the day, 85, maybe a passing shower thunderstorm this afternoon through early tonight. Cloudy overnight, city 72, suburbs likely in the 60s. Tuesday, good, sunny 85. Wednesday, good too, also sunny and a high of 87. Right now, 71 at WOR. I'm meteorologist Ray Stajic.
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23: White victim, female, pretty, wealthy.
22: 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A black man from the projects comes forward with information about the case.
24: He says the police are his friends.
22: But out of nowhere, he goes from star witness to prime suspect.
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22: 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Lee Harris is sentenced to 90 years.
25: I get 90 years for killing somebody I have never seen.
22: Behind bars, Lee finds an unlikely ally in his cellie, Robert. The pair are like chalk and cheese. There's no way their paths would ever cross on the outside. But as a fellow inmate, Robert sees through the lies and vows to do the unthinkable. Clear Lee's name.
26: This is a prepaid collect call from an inmate at
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3: There were so many people who were disappointed yesterday or over the weekend, specifically Friday morning, when Luigi Mangione entered a plea in federal court. Because it was the end of this long story that there were two sides on, and both wanted separate conclusions. There were people that loved Luigi Mangione. They were, you saw them outside. They were some crazy people, but there were also some people that weren't so crazy across the country who have been wronged by the healthcare industry, and they saw him as some kind of crusader and martyr. And then there are other people, like me, who looked at what he did and said, oh my God, this guy's got to be put away forever. How can you plan and stalk and kill a father just because to you it represents the healthcare industry? It was never right. But no matter what, it all ended on Friday. Well, I guess it will officially end in December when they come up with a sentence for him. But right now, it is a plea deal. And his attorney, Karen Friedman Agnifilo, says that, yes, he was fighting for justice.
4: Like the thousands of people who have reached out since this tragedy to share their own experiences, he believed that the system had failed him and destroyed his life.
3: So the whole scheme is, and I'm going to call it a scheme, but the whole strategy, I guess they would call it, is that he pleads guilty in federal court, that he gets a less sentence than life in prison because he's pled. And then he goes to state court and he says, you can't try me twice for the same crime.
4: It was a single tragic event, yet he's being prosecuted twice for the same conduct.
3: And yet it is flawed because there's no deal, really. There's no deal. It was a premeditated murder. And who was going to make a deal with him? Nobody. So in the beginning, that's all they said in the media. And that's all his attorney said. We're talking about a plea deal. We're going to make a plea deal. But I will tell you what, nobody told Jamie McDonald, U.S. Attorney for the Southern District. He says there is no deal.
5: There are no accommodations or concessions, and we are free to seek the maximum penalty under the law.
3: Yeah, because he went on to say, we're going to go after a life sentence because of the heinousness of this crime.
5: This was not a spontaneous act of violence. It was deliberate, calculated, and premeditated.
3: Good. I am so happy because I thought to myself, oh my God, this guy is going to get off with, you know, 20 years in prison or 10 years in prison or 12 years in prison. And that would not be justice. And I think justice is going to still come because I don't think the state court is going to back off. I don't think the state prosecutors are going to back off. And I don't think this judge is going to go for this in the federal court.
6: Well, the state court will have really no other recourse. Because the lead attorney, the husband and wife team, the husband had originally represented, along with Todd Blanche, who is now our attorney general, Paul Manafort, who was double charged, although obviously not to this extent. We're not talking murder. We're not talking assault. We're talking about illegally gaining money, you know, from his various connections. And he pled at the federal level. And then the state said, well, we want to prosecute him because we've charged him too. And he basically said, you can't touch this. So I think going into this, since they had the experience with doing this before with Paul Manafort, they're pretty well assured that Alvin Bragg is not going to have an opportunity to prosecute him. But you're right. Nobody knows what the judge is going to do. He may have sort of shot the dice on the crap table and could end up with a lifetime sentence, which is not anything he's looking towards. Or it could be as less as 12 years. And since he's only, what, 26, 28, he could conceivably, under those circumstances, be out by the time he's 40.
3: So you think the state case is going to get thrown out?
6: I believe so, yeah.
3: Yeah, they've already ruled on it. I mean, early on, they tried this argument, and they had already ruled on it. So they would have to do an about-face now to be able to say, yeah, we're not going to, you're absolutely right, we're not going to try this, because Alvin Bragg had already won this argument. So the judge would have to say, well, because he's already going to probably put away for life, then, you know, we'll drop this. I don't think it's going to happen. I think they want this case.
6: Well, let me tell you something. You're not alone. Your former colleagues, all the journalists out there who are planning to cover two trials, they could, careers could be made from covering these trials. And all the Manganistas out there, including the three bird brains who still have press passes, one of whom was actually mad-dogging the wife of the dead CEO and then posting later that it was good that he got killed and shame on you for having married him. And it's sort of like, what the hell is she doing with a press pass for? Three of them have press passes. All of this started back with Bill de Blasio. They were issuing press passes to non-journalists, carried on with Eric Adams, carried on now with Zohran Mamdani. They got to end this. I mean, these are not journalists. These are not people who have podcasts, maybe, with large numbers of viewers or listeners. They're just self-appointed journalists who were there as the cheering squad for Luigi Mangione, and they're just doing everything to disrupt the family that's already been disrupted with the execution of their father.
3: I agree with you. They were despicable, and they were in it for the weirdest reasons. And so it just shows you that there's crazy people on the streets, and then there's crazy people like Luigi Mangione.
6: So he's back in court on Friday?
3: He's going to be back. Well, the sentencing is December 18th.
6: Right. But December 18th.
3: Yeah, December 18th, he's going to be back in court. So there's a lot of time in between that. And the double jeopardy will be decided there. I tend to agree with you. I still think they're going to go ahead with this. They shouldn't go ahead with it. They really shouldn't, because he's probably going to spend the rest of his life in prison. It would be superfluous. The state charges and the state sentencing won't make any difference once he goes to federal court. And I hope, what I would love to see, and I don't think this is going to happen, what I would love to see is them say, the judge be able to say, let's see what happens in federal court. Let's hold off on this until federal court. I don't think that's what's going to happen. I really do think they're going to go forward with this. But, for what?
6: One thing we know, though, there'll be a lot of young ladies out there offering to become a jailhouse bride for Luigi Mangione, no matter how much time he does, 12 years, 24, 48, triple life without parole. They'll be lining up to visit with Luigi. Oh, it's so horrible. Now, up next, I'm going to take you on memory lane as I took Nancy, who grew up in Greenpoint, Brooklyn, because the assemblywoman there has announced, along with the nutnicks at the DSA, that shoplifting should be legalized to satisfy your biological needs. You know, soap, toothpaste, deodorant. Oof.
3: If you haven't gotten life back yet, why? I'm telling you, as somebody who spent a career reporting the news, I've seen it firsthand, how a normal situation can quickly turn into an emergency, a life or death emergency. 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
7: I'm Bernie Ryder with the WOR traffic. It's still 45 minutes inbound upper deck of the George, 20 for the lower level. All the lanes are open inbound, just lots of volume. On the outbound lower level, there is construction. You got the left lane blocked underneath the apartments, and the right lane is knocked out mid-span. That is there till 2:30, so we're seeing those slowdowns off the westbound Cross Bronx. On the southbound Hutch, on the drawbridge, there's a crash on the right side. That's been there for a while now. It's about a 25-minute delay back from 95, and heading through Union on the locals of 78 westbound into exit 49. Route 124, at least one lane's blocked with a collision. You're also heavy on Route 10 eastbound before Harrison Avenue crash in Morris Plains. Alternate side of the street parking rules in effect. 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Open daily, reservations required. Our next traffic update's in 15 minutes. Now let's take a look at the WOR Weather Channel forecast.
8: Visibility's down again to a couple of miles in some spots, some doing better than others, so just watch out running into some low clouds, maybe some fog. Passing showers around today, maybe a thunderstorm this afternoon. Plenty of dry hours, though. Partial sunshine, 85. Tonight, small chance of a shower storm early. 72 around the city. Suburbs likely into the 60s. Tuesday, not bad. Sunshine, 85. Wednesday, sunny, 87. Right now, 71 at WOR. I'm meteorologist Ray Stajic. Now, here's Daria with a check of today's top stories.
9: Good morning, Ray. Police search for suspects in a Crown Heights shooting. A dubious first for New Jersey. And a former flight attendant is pushing a beverage cart to ground zero. Those stories and more coming up on 710 WOR.
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11: Caroline Leavitt leaving the White House. Who will replace her? Well, high on the list is Helena Haba, Trump, nominated her to be the U.S. Attorney in New Jersey. 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
3: Curtis Sliwa and Larry Menti in the morning.
6: So, Larry, you remember that Sunday, the World Cup final, MetLife, Spain versus the Argentines. Nancy and I, we went on a trip, her past, Greenpoint, Brooklyn. It used to be all Polish, no longer. But she went to all the little shops and places that she remembered growing up, where her mom was born, where her grandmother lived, and going in and out. Some of the shopkeepers were still there. Well, it turns out that the Herkimer-Jerk, the Cucamonga who represents that area now, is an assemblywoman named Emily Gallagher. And on Friday, she stood outside of the steps of criminal court with the DSA, who believe that shoplifters should not be prosecuted. In fact, what did she say there, Larry?
17: Most of what we saw were crimes of poverty. People who are stealing things like toothpaste. People who are stealing things like, you know, soap. And that means if you're stealing those things, you need them.
6: So she says, along with the other DSA members, that it's okay as long as you're satisfying your biological needs. So soap, toothpaste, deodorant. That's why when you go into a Duane Reade or a CVS, which he really talked about, well, they have enough money. They could afford to lose these products. You, I, or anybody else has to stand there a month of Sundays to get an attendant with a key to open up stuff because it's all behind plastic shields. The other day I had to get shaving cream. I had to wait 12 minutes for an attendant to come and unlock it. It is crazy. Natalie, it is nuts.
18: Well, first it was the razor blades, and then I was like, okay, they're super expensive. I guess I kind of get it. But then there were items, like you said, shaving cream. Why? Why is that under lock and key?
3: Yeah, usually it's the high price stuff that's under lock and key.
18: But now it's everything.
6: Everything.
3: Yeah,
6: right.
3: Well, that must just be in Manhattan.
6: Well, I tell you, when we walk down Greenpoint Avenue, Manhattan Avenue, Nassau Avenue, place is packed because they got a lot of Gen Zs and millennials now and some of the elderly poles. But, man, people going in and out of those stores, they can barely make ends meet. And they have to pay additional taxes, electricity rates, water rates, sewage rates. And naturally, they're paying more for their employees.
3: Well, let's get to the point of view. The point of view is that there are people in this country that shouldn't pay for anything. And we should feel guilty about that. And we should give them anything. Anything they want, including letting them go on crimes. Because they're the downtrodden. So if they committed a heinous crime, they should still be out. There should be no bail. They should be back out on the streets. If they want a shoplift, that's on us. That's our fault. And we'll pay for it. So they want everybody else to pay for their faults and their flaws. And look, I understand that there's some people that are mentally ill. I wish they weren't roaming the streets. That's one of the major problems when it comes to crime.
6: I can tell you this, Larry and Natalie, for all those shoplifters that I've dealt with the Guardian Angels, they were never using these personal hygienic products for themselves. They're selling it out in the street. What do you give me for this bar of Dial soap? What do you give me for this deodorant? You know, it's basically bartering.
3: Yeah,
18: right, because they go out with like 10 pounds of soap. when they steal it.
3: And people let them. That's the thing. Once they do, they're told, no, don't try to stop them. Don't try to stop them. And then we pay for it.
6: The law now is, if it's more than $1,000 value, it's a felony. It should be much lower to be a felony, but that's the law.
3: How many people have been prosecuted for that?
6: Oh, almost none.
3: Yeah, of course. So all these laws that they tell you what these severe penalties are, they mean nothing.
6: Well, remember,
3: nothing.
6: It adds to the crime stats, and everybody wants to be able to show that crime is going down, down, down. So she wants it not to be a misdemeanor. She doesn't even want you to get a ticket. She wants you to get it free, free, free. Just come in and take it from CVS and from Duane Reade.
3: And the horrible thing is she's not alone. That is almost, especially in the big cities and the Democratic cities, a dominant philosophy. But let's talk about the potential of AOC running for president, because we talked about it earlier, and that's where the talk back of the morning came in, and the winner of the Curtis Sliwa and Larry Menti in the morning T-shirt had some thoughts about it.
19: Is America ready for a female president? Sure. Is America ready for a moron as president? Probably not.
3: I don't know. We've had some. And remember, the talk back of the week will win a Sea Crane Radio. Sea Crane Radios that work when it matters most. 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
9: An iHeart radio station. It's 71 degrees at 9 o'clock. Good morning. I'm Daria Albinger. President Trump is directing the Pentagon to scale back joint military exercises with South Korea. Reporter Nick Harper explains why.
1: He says that it's costly, but he also says it sends a signal that is totally inappropriate and hostile to North Korea, who he says has always been unthreatening and respectful. He says it's too late to cancel the joint exercises, but he's asked Pete Hegseth to substantially reduce them.
9: The president also criticizing South Korea's position on the war with Iran. A memorandum of agreement which was intended to find a way to end the U.S.-Iran war has expired. Neither side has shown interest in extending it, with both sides accusing the other of violating the terms. A search is on for two suspects in an overnight shooting outside a bar in Crown Heights. It left a mother dead and a man injured.
20: Police say shots rang out following an argument between a group of people around 2:30 in the morning by Bergen Street and Howard Avenue. A woman identified as Sofrani Hartsog of Gravesend, a mother of five, was shot in the back and pronounced dead at the hospital. A man was shot in the abdomen area and is expected to survive. Police think the two may not have been the intended targets. I'm Scott Pringle, WOR News.
9: What was once Hurricane Lala is moving away from Hawaii, but the system, which is now a tropical storm, left a trail of destruction.
21: The eye of the storm passing 30 miles off the island's southern coast, dumping feet of rain and hitting coastal areas with dangerously high surf. Teams rescued a woman from a tree after a flash flood swept her home away.
9: NBC's Morgan Chesky. Lala left at least one person dead. More than 1,000 customers are still without power. New York Yankees legend Tommy John has died. He was a four-time Major League Baseball All-Star, and he won more than 288 games in his career. But he's probably best known for a groundbreaking elbow surgery, which extended his career and was named after him. WOR News Time 9:02.
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7: I'm Bernie Vitter with your WOR traffic. This crash on the southbound Hutch on the drawbridge has been there for over an hour. It is still blocking the right-hand lane, and it's pretty slow as you come down from 95. If you are heading for the stretch of 78, the locals westbound into exit 49 in Union, this is where you're going to see some slowdowns. A crash with at least one lane blocked and an accident knocked down a utility pole on Route 10 eastbound in Morris Plains. This is before Harrison Avenue with the right lane blocked. We're seeing some heavy slowdowns. Westbound Cross Bronx construction delays to the outbound GWB. At least one lane's blocked till 2:30. 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
5: Some areas of low cloud and fog continuing to go away, though, as we push through this morning and into the afternoon. Even some partial sunshine, a passing shower, and a thunderstorm may actually try to mix in this afternoon and early tonight. But no widespread rain. 85 the high. Tonight, mainly cloudy with some clearing by morning, 72. 60 suburbs. Tuesday, sunny, 85. Wednesday, sunshine, 87. Right now, it's 72 at WOR. I'm meteorologist Ray Stajic.
8: The Mets swept the Nationals in their series beating Washington 4-3. Amazons host the San Diego Padres tonight. Yankees avoided getting swept by Toronto by defeating the Blue Jays 4-3. The Pinstripes begin a series tomorrow in Baltimore. And the younger boys of summer, the Bayonne Bees, take on Bridgewater, Massachusetts Wednesday in an opening night game of the Little League World Series. Next news, 9:30 bulletins at once. I'm Daria Albinger on 710 WOR.
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22: Hey, forgot we started at 9. I've been away for a few days. I forgot. There's this extra hour now. 9 to noon every day, which you're certainly excited about. Hey, we got a lot to get to today. We'll get to Iran. I think we're going to be getting to that every day for the next couple of years. We'll get to Iran. We'll get to Israel. We'll get to Mom Donnie. We'll get to MSG. We'll get to Tommy John. All sorts of things to talk about today. So, hey, by the way, the mayor's going on vacation this week. So I know a lot of you will miss him. He'll be gone for a week. He's on a vacation with his family. They're going to upstate New York. They will not say where. Now, to a guy like that, upstate New York could mean Yonkers. I don't know what he means by upstate New York. Now, why won't he say where he's going? Well, there's a number of possibilities. Usually when a Democrat like that won't say where he's going on his vacation, it means he's actually going to be staying in the estate of some zillionaire oligarch and doesn't think it's the right look for him. Or he's going to meet with who knows who, maybe a bunch of whole communists or socialists or somebody upstate. Or, I don't know, I can't think of another. Why wouldn't you tell people where you're going? It's somewhere upstate. The mayor taking a week off from what? We don't know. He doesn't do much all week. He really doesn't do much of anything. Occasionally makes a video, makes a speech. A lot of weed, I hear, lately. That's basically it. He's sort of on the de Blasio schedule, without the gym, without the coffee shop, but it's like the de Blasio kind of schedule. Hey, the president was in Long Island on Friday, made a great speech, well over an hour, addressed 1,000 people there at the Nassau Police Academy. A great speech, talked about a lot of stuff. I talked about Iran, but the main focus of the speech was crime. FBI crime statistics show crime has come down dramatically across the country. One reason is they've gotten a lot of criminals out. They've thrown a lot of criminals out of the country. These illegals that they're going after, the first round, are criminals. You know, robbers, rapists, people have been committing crimes. And they've gotten thousands and thousands, tens of thousands of them out of the country. That's criminals gone. So when you get rid of criminals, when you get them off the street, you get less crime. Like here in New York, police will tell you off the record, it's the same 2,500 criminals over and over and over again. They know who they are. Yeah, they could go out and arrest them tonight. But district attorney won't prosecute. Judges will let them out. Look at this guy here. 150 arrests. Look at this guy, 150 arrests, career criminal Shaquan Seth, after 150 arrests, was again arrested last week and cut loose by the DA, by the judge. He's had, in the last couple of weeks, five arrests for shoplifting, five separate shoplifting incidents. And then you get these Democrats who say, well, he stole because of poverty, and he needs... Nah, I don't think so. He stole $600 worth of fancy candles at the last place, obviously to resell them. And after 150 arrests, right back on the street. Now, through his career as a criminal, he's been in jail for larceny, robbery, resisting arrest, assaulting a cop. I mean, it's clear this is an out-and-out criminal. And in the last couple of weeks, just committed five more robberies, shoplifting. And they let him out again. And that's because of Andrew Cuomo and the progressives. And it was Cuomo that gave us the no bail, no jail. And this guy's just walking around. No bail, no jail. Thank you, Andrew Cuomo. Thank you, Alvin Bragg, who doesn't believe in putting anybody in jail. Although this is in Queens. They got a good DA there. But you got that no bail, no jail. Absolutely ridiculous. But the president talked about crime. Hey, he really went after Letitia James in that speech. The most corrupt prosecutor in America. And you could make the case for that, but it was a great speech at Long Island on Friday.
11: After we finish defeating Iran, which is being very badly defeated, pretty soon I'll be declaring the Hormuz Strait a territory of the United States. Essentially, that's what it is. We have the blockade. No ships get through unless we want them to.
22: Yeah, as he said, we're wiping out Iran. They don't seem to know it, but long as we know it, that's they don't seem to have figured that out yet. But it's a strange Iran policy. Strait of Hormuz, believe it or not, it's actually open. Not fully open, but partially open. Ships have been coming through there every day. Tankers have been moving through there. They're getting about 9 million barrels through in the past week. So it is open. I mean, it's mostly the what they call the southern route, again, along Oman, but not full activity. The problem is we could have all our ships there. We could protect the Strait of Hormuz, and the oil tankers could move, but the insurance companies won't allow it. It's Lloyd's of London mostly. Now, they insure the tankers. A tanker costs well over $1 million. The oil on it can be $2 million. So they just will not... insure the ships, and the ships won't move without the insurance. But great speech. He really, really praised Bruce Blakeman. He loves Bruce Blakeman. Big fan. They're friends for a million years. And he didn't formally endorse him, but I think that's because they worked that out. That it's like Al D'Amato used to call a politician he liked, and he said, I want to help you with your reelection. I'll endorse you if you want, but you do the polling and see if that'll help you or hurt you. If it'll hurt you, I'll come out against you to help you. So it's kind of that deal. You don't want to be openly endorsing Blakeman because it might turn off some crazy Trump derangement syndrome people. But it was pretty clear. He's a huge Blakeman fan and supporter. Jared Kushner he's in Israel today. He meets with Netanyahu. This will be meeting number 7,000. People getting a little tired of all this stuff. Listen, you got to support Israel fully, 1,000% support Israel. That's very important. But here's the CNN pollster. And
13: I said you might have expected younger Democrats to be leading the charge and not being confident in Bibi Netanyahu, but in fact, it was older Democrats. But look at the reverse here. Look among Republicans, because here there is a massive age split. And look at this. Republicans were not confident in Bibi Netanyahu. Look at this. Younger Republicans, nearly 3 in 5, we're talking 58% compared to 30% of Republicans who are 50 and older.
22: Fast-talking pollster, but CNN pollster. Now, you're going to hear a lot of that Americans don't support Israel anymore. Americans have turned against it. It's not true. Of course we support Israel, but it's mostly a Netanyahu thing. Netanyahu's been there 20 years. Anytime you're there too long, people turn on you. And you can ask Ed Koch. You can ask George Pataki. Once you're in your third term, you can ask Bloomberg. They all turn on you. in the third term. You just can't stay too long. So that's really the problem. It's mostly an anti-Netanyahu thing.
13: It's Netanyahu himself who has a major problem when it comes to public opinion in the United States. Look at this. Americans say they are not confident when it comes to Netanyahu and world affairs. Look at this. In 2023, the not confident percentage was 42. Up significantly, up like a rocket, up to 59%. That's a nearly 20-point movement in just 3 years' time, and now the majority of Americans say they are not confident when it comes to Bibi Netanyahu and world affairs, and we're not just talking Democrats here, we're talking the entire American public.
22: Yeah. Boy, that guy talks fast. The fast-talking pollster, what, has he got to catch a bus or something? He's really in a hurry to get those polls done. Have you ever am I the only one that still watches these stupid Sunday shows? These ABC, NBC, CBS, the Sunday morning shows. They are so corrupt. You got to be crazy to watch them. I guess I'm crazy because I still watch. I don't know why. I guess I still watch them thinking maybe Tim Russert will come back. Maybe David Brinkley will come back on the Sunday show. But in the Russert days, it was so even-handed. He would give the guests a hard time, but he'd give the Democrat a hard time, and he'd give the Republican a hard time. I mean, he'd really question him. But you once said this, and he'd put it up on the screen. But he'd do it to both. Now, it's the most slanted, biased nonsense on these Sunday shows. They have a Republican on. They yell and scream at him, beat him up every time he tries to answer. They got 9 follow-up questions. Then they come back from the commercial. It's like Jekyll and Hyde. Then the Democrat's on. Whatever he says, they're nodding like bobbleheads. They don't interrupt. There's no follow-up questions.

0: to back off from all this crazy socialist. Now, you know, they were all screaming defund the police. You can find the quotes. Yeah, see, if Tim Russert were here, when the Democrat tries to say, we would never defund the police, Tim Russert will put up the quote. Here's what you said November of 2022. But they don't do that. So they have this Hakeem Jeffries, IQ of about 90 maybe. Hakeem Jeffries, and listen to him backing off. They're changing their tune here.
1: Well, what I can say is that I do not support defunding the police. I do not support open borders. I do not support abolishing the Senate.
0: Now, again, if it was Tim Russert, you're against open borders. Let me put up what you said 2 years ago. But they don't do that anymore. They're the most rigged, fake Sunday shows. Hey, speaking of that, El Sayad in Michigan, he's running against Mike Rogers, who's a real, you know, solid, normal, regular, common sense sort of a politician, a military veteran, a solid candidate. So it's crazy El Sayad against him. Here's the CNN pollster, the fast-talking guy. Looks like El Sayad is falling behind. Looks like Rogers is in the lead.
2: Because Abdullah Sayad is in trouble in Michigan. Take a look here. Michigan Senate Rogers versus El Sayad. Look at this. A new Fox News poll. Rogers is actually up by 4 points. He's up by 4 points. It's close, but a Republican is ahead in Michigan. And why? Why? What is going on? Look among independents. Rogers actually leads by five. This is extremely unusual because across the political map, as I was looking at these different Fox News polls, I couldn't find another example where the Republican was actually leading among independents.
0: Well, actually, yeah. Susan Collins in Maine looks like she's pulling ahead. Now, if they lose in Michigan, the Democrats, and this Rogers wins, and right now it sounds like he will, they have no chance of taking the Senate. Zero. Now, Caroline Leavitt leaving, as we've all heard. Who will replace her? Still, here's the latest from over the weekend. The president has a short list. Alina Habba is still in the lead. Alina Habba is in the lead on that list. Matthew Boyle from Breitbart, high on the list. Now, you're going to hear the name Scott Jennings. They love him. He'd be great. But it's not going to be Scott Jennings, mainly because Scott Jennings has built quite a broadcasting career, making a fortune. Radio, TV, he's not giving that up. So forget him. Jason Miller, it won't be him. Roma Duravi, she's been with the president both terms. She's wonderful, but too nice. Sweetest, nicest person. You can't be the White House press secretary if you're that nice. Jen Pellegrino, she's a rising star in conservative media. Monica Crowley is being put on the list. She'd be very good at that. But, you know who else is on the list? It's still Alina Habba in the lead, but Lara Trump is on the list now. Lara Trump. On the list for possible White House press secretary. The deputy press secretary is very good. That's Anna Kelly. They're very happy with her. So there's no hurry on this. They'll let her do. Actually, they may want to try her out. Let her do the job for a few weeks and see how she does. So, hey, the other thing this weekend, every time I turn around, there's a football game on TV. This summer was just getting going. I'm watching football on TV several times this weekend. I go into a store, there's Halloween displays. There was one, you know, that Christmas tree store? There was one of them actually open. One of those, you got to stop this. Stop rushing everything. It's still summer for a couple more weeks. And it looks like rain possible today. But then you got some pretty good weeks. Hey, Tommy John passed away over the weekend. He was a wonderful guy. I knew Tommy John, a really good guy. Lived in Franklin Lakes in New Jersey while he was with the Yankees. And his wife, Sally, very, very nice people. Then had moved down to Florida. He died at his home in Bradenton, 83 years old, but a great guy. You know, it's one thing. I think he had the most victories. Or it might have been Roger Clemens. Let me just see. Well, he won 288 games. That's second only to Roger Clemens. 288 games. Won almost 300 games, which is like these two guys. It's the all-time record in the modern era of baseball. That's the modern era. Now, you remember there's the old era where you couldn't figure out what was going on. They had these gloves that looked like a glove a five-year-old would have. They had these baseballs that looked like they were made out of hay or something. They were like these dirty baseballs, and then they had

0: You know, Babe Ruth with the little toothpick legs trying to run. It was a different era then. Totally different. Hey, we got a lot to get to. There's one of the stars of The Sopranos. You probably don't know what they're doing nowadays. It may surprise you. And we'll get to Iran and a whole lot more coming up. 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
1: Here's what we're working on in the WOR newsroom. The Memorandum of Understanding between the U.S. and Iran expires today. A special reopening for an Amtrak tunnel. And remembering Yankee legend Tommy John for his impact on and off the diamond. Those stories and more coming up on 710 WOR.
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18: I'm Julian Edelman. That's Rob Gronkowski. And guess what, folks? We're teammates again. And we're going to welcome you guys all to Dudes on Dudes.
0: Dudes on Dudes.
18: That sounds a little weird, but that's what this is going to be. Roberto, what's Dudes on Dudes?
0: Well, I'm a dude, you're a dude, and Dudes on Dudes is our brand new show. And we're going to see who the ultimate dude really is.
18: 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And we'll get into the types of dudes. What kind of types of dudes are there, Gronk?
0: A lot of different types of dudes. We got studs, wizards. We got freaks.
18: Or dudes, dude.
0: We got dogs.
18: 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We'll break down their games. We'll share some insider stories and determine what kind of dude each of these dudes are. Is Randy Moss a stud or a freak? Is Tom Brady a dog or a dude's dude?
0: We're gonna find out, Jules. New episodes drop every Thursday during the NFL season.
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20: The different color noises, white noise, brown noise, pink noise. Brown noise is deeper, has lower frequencies, it's got more bass, minimalizes that higher frequency. Mm-hmm. And I didn't really know this, but apparently you can liken some of these to sounds in nature. And apparently brown noise is more akin to like a river rapid or a heavy rainfall or thunder.
21: Because there's also white noise and pink noise, you think brown noise is just named after the color brown. Wrong. There was a scientist named Robert Brown from Scotland.
20: White noise is used, aside from just sleeping, a lot of times with like noise-canceling headphones and stuff, mm-hmm. masking other sounds.
21: Pink noise is a little different. It's kind of like the compromise between white noise and brown noise.
20: As far as which one is best for sleep, there have been some very middling studies over the years. But at Oxford in 2017, they said that they fell asleep 40% faster listening to white noise, but their overall sleep was about the same.
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20: There was a study in 2017 from Northwestern of 13 older adults, and they said pink noise provided deeper sleep overall and improved ability to recall words.
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0: All right, it's a little too much, Mark, if you ask me, but 10 to noon, that just sounds... Anyway, you know, a lot of things changed with the pandemic. You remember that? We were locked up at home for a few months, and then for months after that, you couldn't really go to work. You couldn't... Everybody's working from home, and a lot of things changed after that year. First of all, it used to be you went to work until 5, 6 o'clock, then you went home... changed, did whatever you're going to do, then you went out to dinner. So everybody would go out at 7-8 o'clock to dinner. During the pandemic, you're working from home, so when you're done at 5, you're all set to go. A lot of people started going to restaurants and going to dinner 5-6 o'clock, and that has stuck with us now. People are eating earlier. Big article in the New York Times not long ago, it said 6 o'clock is the new 8 o'clock. So restaurants will tell you they get packed now at 6. Maybe you get a second wave at 8, but it's mostly 6, 7 o'clock. Everybody's there. Sometimes 5:30, your restaurants start getting a lot of customers. So that's one thing that changed. Obviously, Zoom became huge during the pandemic. And the other thing that changed, nobody could go to a movie theater during the pandemic. There was a year of no movie theater, so people realized, like, it's fine to watch a movie at home. You don't have to go to a theater. It used to be you went for the big screen. That's when they had big screens, you know, like Ziegfeld Theater across the street there. Or the, you know, 2,000 people in the audience, a big screen. And then over the years, every movie theater busted up into 4 theaters, some of them 8 theaters. So you had every theater. You go to a movie theater, now it's busted up into 4 separate theaters, each one with 100 seats, each one with a smaller screen. And at the same time that phenomenon's going on, your TV at home is getting bigger and bigger. Remember, it used to be 30 inches. Wow, a 30-inch screen. Then a 45-inch screen was nothing. 65-inch was normal. 75-inch is pretty common now. 95, 100-inch. So your screen at home got as big as the one in the theater as that kept shrinking. And the quality, the actual picture quality, is probably better on your home screen now. And you can get your own sound, your own speakers. It sounds good. There was no reason to go to a movie theater. So when the pandemic ended, it was very tough to get people back in the theaters. Really tough. And they were empty for so long. Now, I give AMC credit. AMC just quietly rebuilt all their theaters. So now when you go in there, you're sitting in a recliner seat. And they're really comfortable, nice recliner seats. And on both sides, you got like a tray table there. You got, and they can order anything. They got waiters and waitresses. It's great. So that helped a little. But what really helped is these past few weeks, where you got the two biggest blockbusters. And this is unusual for two to happen at the same time. But you got The Odyssey, which opened and just packed theaters. The Odyssey has already made $1.3 billion. In just the first few weeks, $1.3 billion. But even bigger is Spider-Man. Spider-Man over the weekend hit $2 billion. This is in a couple of weeks. $2 billion. The other one, $1.3 million. This has got people back to the theaters. And if you're going to those AMC theaters and you say, wow, you can sit in a reclining chair. But give this a few months and people start to realize, wait a minute, I got a reclining chair at home. I could do this at home. Yeah, but in the theater, you could order anything you want. Well, I can do that at home. I can do, you know, if you're at home, you can lie in bed and watch the movie. So I don't know what the future is of these movie theaters, but we'll see. The Daily Show, Jon Stewart, he's doing this podcast. He's had a million guests. The Daily Show's been on for, what, decades? All these guests. So they asked him in this podcast, who is your least favorite guest? Your least favorite guest. Now, people have asked me that, too, and I've had probably, I don't know, 50,000 guests on over the decades. Everybody you can name. Least favorite? I don't know. There's really bad guests, but I kind of enjoyed them. They were so bad, they made it fun. well, we'll name names another time. So Jon Stewart, right away, he said Donald Rumsfeld. Apparently, so Rumsfeld was going to be on in 2011. This is after the Iraq War. Rumsfeld had written a book, and he was going to promote this book. So Stewart said he stayed up all night studying it, studying the book. He said, I stayed up as if I were cramming for an exam. Okay, that's good. You're doing research. You're preparing for the interview. But he said, now this is, you're not supposed to do this. See, this is a rigged, biased show. He said, I worked out a logic trap, a labyrinth. I was going to draw him into my trap and then spring it. You're not supposed to do that. Just ask the guy questions. So it was the Iraq War that he was going after him for. So he had this whole plot of what he was going to do, trap him in a logic trap, whatever the hell that is. But as soon as they start the interview, Stewart said, you know, when you were selling the war, and Rumsfeld interrupted right away. He goes, no, wait, not selling the war, simply making the case. So then Stewart started debating him on whether it was selling or making the case, selling the war, making it. So that debate went for 10 minutes. Stewart realized later, he said, Rumsfeld tortured him and tricked him. He got him hung up on that little semantics, and that burned up most of the interview, and he never got to his logic trap, whatever the hell that was. But apparently this has bugged Stewart like crazy. He said, it tortured me. I couldn't sleep that night, and for many nights afterwards, I couldn't sleep. He said, after the interview, Rumsfeld sent me a note saying, really enjoyed the interview. Thank you very much. I wish he had known you when we were younger. I bet we would have been friends. And he said he knew Rumsfeld was doing that just to torture him even more. So, see, this is how twisted these guys are inside. They're like plotting, scheming to take down Trump, take down Rumsfeld. It's not just an interview with them. They're going to wipe the guy out. Anyway, we'll talk more about this in a moment, and we'll get to a lot more coming up. We'll take some calls, too. Don't go away. It's Mark Simone, 9 to noon every day now on 710 WOR. Let's get the latest news. Here's Daria Albinger.
2: Morning, Mark. The rain is moving out of the area, but the city's flood emergency plan is still in effect if you live in an area that's prone to flooding. excuse me, especially if you're in a basement apartment, make sure that you have a plan to leave if need be, and make sure that plan includes your pets. President Trump is directing the Pentagon to scale back joint military exercises with South Korea. He says they're too expensive to continue, and he says they're an insult to North Korea, which he says he has a good relationship with. Mr. Trump is also angry over South Korea's response to the U.S.-Iran war. A memorandum of agreement that was supposed to end that war expires today. Neither side showing much interest in renewing the deal, with both sides repeatedly accusing the other of violating the terms. For the first time, the FBI has named a New Jersey resident to its 10 most wanted fraudsters list. The feds say Ray Grabato of Hoboken ran a Ponzi scheme that bilked clients, many from the Garden State, out of $650 million. The FBI issued an arrest warrant for him back in 2022. He's been on the run. They think he might be in the Philippines, where he was born and raised. The opening bell on Wall Street is sponsored by Secure Cash, LLC, moving your money safely every mile. The markets are mixed to start. The Dow is down 214 points. The NASDAQ is up 29. The S&P is down 8. Next news, 10 o'clock, bulletins at once. Wake up with Curtis Sliwa and Larry Menti, 6 to 9 weekdays. I'm Daria Albinger on 710 WOR.
1: I'm Bernie Ryder with your WOR traffic. As you head into that construction zone on the northbound Garden State Parkway, the ramp to Route 9 and 440, there is a crash there. The center lane is going to be blocked, so expect some heavy delays as you come across the Driscoll Bridge on the northbound Garden State Parkway. Meantime, 78, the locals, you've got construction in Union. This is westbound between exit 49 and exit 48 with the left lane shut. It's also going to be busy if you're traveling on the Cross Bronx westbound White Plains Road to the outbound George Washington Bridge. It's the construction on the lower level, which will be there till 2:30. Inbound, you're about 15 for the upper, 10 for the lower. The Lincoln is 10 and the Holland 20. 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
16: Still some low cloud and some patchy fog around. Other than that, really no big problems this morning. Partial sunshine into the afternoon and a passing shower threat. Leave the thunderstorm threat in later toward dinner time and early tonight. Nothing widespread expected. Mainly cloudy overnight with some clearing by morning. Lows will be around the city in the low 70s, 60s suburbs. Tuesday, mostly sunny, 85. Wednesday, mostly sunny, 87. Currently 72 at WOR. I'm meteorologist Ray Stajic.
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0: Hey, we'll take some calls. 800-321-0710 is the number. 800-321-0710. Radio City, Madison Square Garden. Yeah, this is all James Dolan. I always found him to be a nice guy in real life, but a lot of people, you know, mad at him for this and that. And some of these law firms have sued Madison Square Garden. So he uses facial recognition cameras at the entrance, you know, Madison Square Garden, when they have a concert, an event, sports, you know, it'd be 20,000 people coming in. But they got those facial recognition cameras. And these things, I mean, these are real sophisticated things. You hire one of these facial recognition companies and they spot anybody that works in the law firm that's suing them. And sometimes it's just an employee of the law firm and they don't let him in. They actually stop him. So this has caused a lot of controversy. Now, if you're a law firm suing him and he doesn't want to let you in, I don't know. Is he wrong? But he's stopping any employee of the law firm. So apparently a woman got stopped coming into Radio City. Take a listen to this.
28: For years, MSG owner James Dolan has doubled down on using facial recognition to scan anyone entering his venues and banning individuals that he dislikes. In one widely reported case, a mother was turned away from Radio City Music Hall simply because she worked at a law firm involved in litigation against Dolan. There, she was there chaperoning her Girl Scout troop and posed no security threat.
0: Well, you see, slanted reporting. He does this to anybody he doesn't like. No, it sounds like he just does it to a law firm that's suing him. And she works for the law firm. You know, they make it sound like she was scrubbing floors or something. She was probably one of the lead lawyers on the case. I don't know. Is that wrong? Should you not? If somebody's suing you, if you're a restaurant, somebody's suing you, you don't want to let them in, I could understand that. And I don't know, she had her Girl Scout troop with her? I don't know. Sounds like, I can imagine one of these law firms sending somebody, well, go rent the Girl Scout troop and show up and get turned away. I don't know. Very, very, very slanted reporting. Must be New York One or something. But anyway, let's take some calls. 800-321-0710. Let's go to Jimmy in Bergen County. Jimmy, how you doing?
1: Hey, Mark, how you doing?
0: Good.
1: Mark, the reason I'm calling, you had mentioned the Odyssey and Spider-Man.
0: Yeah.
1: Well, my wife and I tried to go see the Odyssey in a theater in Ridgefield Park. And the thing is, we are absolutely senior citizens, okay? And when we went into the theater, we expected to pay and go to our seat.
0: Yeah.
1: It was at that point where, you know, people came right past us with their cell phone and showed it to the, you know, the lady at the gate.
0: Yeah.
1: And they walked right in. And we didn't understand it. And the thing
0: well, I
1: is,
0: think they were paying with their phone. They bought the ticket and they were paying with their phone.
1: Yeah, that's exactly what I'm saying. Yeah. But the thing is, a lot of senior citizens don't realize that because we have a place up in Hunter Mountain. And when we went to this little mountain cinema that has about 50 chairs, we loved it. Oh, my God. You walk in, you give the people a couple of bucks, and you go to your seat. No song, no dance, and you walk
0: I don't
1: in.
0: Know, I like the thing where you pay with your phone faster. So you and your wife, you go to a lot of movies, right? That way you don't have to talk to her?
1: No. As a matter of fact, son that was working on a second master's in computer stuff before he got murdered by ISIS.
0: Uh-huh.
1: And he would normally, you know, have taken care of that for us. But as seniors, not that familiar with cell phones, it's frustrating.
0: All right. Well, catch up. It's not that complicated. If a 15-year-old can figure it out, you can figure it out. Learn how to do it. Buy your tickets on the phone. Come on. Learn how to do it.
1: I'm 15.
0: Learn how to do it. You get in the modern world. You know, things are a lot easier in a lot of ways now. You know, you can listen to the show. You know, half our audience right now is listening on their phone. You download the iHeart app, and wherever you are, you can listen on the phone. It's really easy. You can't listen to the show live. You get the podcast, you know, on the iHeart app or any podcast app. Your iPhone has a podcast app right in it. You can listen to the show anytime, 24 hours a day. And you can order stuff online. Like any of these takeout places, like right outside. You got Chipotle. You got Chopped. Great salad place. But you go on the app. You type in your order. You pay on the app. It's all set. It tells you it'll be ready in 10 minutes. You go in 10 minutes. Everything's there waiting for you in a bag with your name on it. You just grab it and leave. You don't have to talk to anybody. You don't have to. It's great. You know, isn't it annoying when you go on these? You go into Chipotle, and the guy's starting to make your burrito, and then all of a sudden he starts talking to the other guy, and he drifts away for like 2 minutes. You don't have to watch any of that. You don't have to see any of that. Starbucks, wherever. You just order everything online. Everything. And if you're older and you don't do that, start doing it. You'll find it's much, much easier. Your iPhone can do everything for you. Hey, speaking of which, the new iPhone comes out next month. It'll be the iPhone 18. So far, all I'm hearing is much, much, much bigger battery, longer battery life. Everything will be faster, much better camera. New watch is coming out. If you use the health features in the watch, like the sleep tracking, the breathing, all that, apparently it's not that great right now in the Apple Watch. But apparently major upgrade to the health features coming in the new iWatch. Let's go to Sal in Long Island. Sal, how you doing?
2: Yes, hi. Good morning, Mark. Thank you for taking me.
0: Well, I like Mark, a peppy guy.
2: Yeah, I'm wide awake.
0: Yeah.
2: I just had a couple of things to talk to you about. Uh-huh. Number one, they keep saying that the mayor of New York City, Montgomery, that he's an idiot, he doesn't know what he's doing. And I think they do the opposite. He's smart. He's ruining the city like he's supposed to. His handlers are telling him what to do because he's only a kid. 34, never did anything, so he's got people telling him what to do.
0: Nobody tells him what to do. He runs his own thing. The good news is he's all talk. He just talks a lot. He's lazy, doesn't actually do anything, and I hear a lot of weed lately, so that's good.
2: Yeah, he's discouraging the police.
0: Keep him calm.
2: He's discouraging. He never touches sanitation or the fire department. He needs them. But I don't know about him sometimes. It's too well planted, I think.
0: I love how you just make up stuff. This is it. Well, first of all, he has touched the fire department. He's put in his own fire commissioner, although she's pretty good. She's actually not bad. Where are you in Long Island?
2: Seacliff, up on the North Shore.
0: Very beautiful there, right on the water. Seacliff is quite beautiful. Yes. Nice little small, sleepy fishing village. Very nice. I was right near there the other day. Friday, I was in Long Island, and I went to the new Uncle Giuseppe's, opened in Greenvale.
2: Yes.
0: What an opening. Thousands of people. You couldn't even park in the park. It was so busy. It's just for the opening. It'll calm down. And
2: you should have come over for dinner or drinks.
0: Yeah, that sounds like a lot of fun. Spend the day with you.
2: Come over. The other thing I was just thinking about is Trump keeps saying we have more oil than anybody else and we're selling it to other countries, and I'm still paying $4 a gallon.
0: That has nothing to do with Trump. That's New York State tax, all the city and state tax.
2: Taxes.
0: Remember, gas is like $3.80 all over the country. It's $4.80 here in New York. That's all New York stuff. You could easily get, you know, all these Democrats love to yell and scream about affordability. Taxes. You want affordability? Cut the taxes. Get the gas prices. Just eliminate the gas taxes during the war. It would come right down to $3.80. You know, that new study shows that right now, most Americans are paying more in taxes than they do for food, clothing, and shelter. Affordability? Cut the taxes. Let's go to Max in Manhattan. Max, how you doing?
12: Mark, thank you for taking my call. There's a bill that Hochul signed into effect, and it took effect, I think, the 6th of this month. And essentially, it allows anyone in the hospital to go, when you're in the hospital and you're sick, they can go and inject you with something and kill you. It's called MAID, M-A-I-D, Medical Assistance in Dying.
0: Yeah. All right, we'll look into that. That's like Jack Kevorkian, Dr. Jack Kevorkian, who is probably better liked right now than Dr. Fauci. Well, we'll get to Dr. Fauci coming up a little later in the show. We'll get to Iran and a whole lot more coming up. Mark Simone here, 9 to noon every day. 9 to noon is a new hour, 9 to noon. And then, of course, at noon, it's Buck and Clay with a wonderful show. And then the most listened to radio show in America, Sean Hannity, 3. Jesse Kelly, 6 o'clock every day. And the very funny Jimmy Fallon. If you haven't listened to his show, listen to it. You'll get hooked right away. Jimmy Fallon is on every night at 9 on 710 WOR.
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17: Here's what we're working on in the WOR newsroom. Police are searching for suspects in a Crown Heights shooting. A dubious first for New Jersey. And the boys of summer from Bayonne are headed to the Little League World Series. Those stories and more coming up on 710 WOR.
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0: Well, hey, it looks like the rain will stop. It'll be just a cloudy day. It probably won't be any more rain. Then Tuesday and Wednesday, pretty nice. A lot of sunshine Tuesday and Wednesday. Could be rain on, Thursday looks like rain. Then it should be a pretty good weekend. Now, the problem is we're running out of weekends. We really are. It's like two more full weeks before we head into Labor Day week. So it's like 2.5 weeks until Labor Day weekend. Wow. Boy, that summer really, really went by fast. So, hey, coming up in the next hour, Michael Goodwin will be with us, the great columnist. We'll get to Iran. Apparently, there are secret back-end talks taking place between the president and... Hey, we'll get back to President trip to Long Island. Spent the weekend in Bedminster. He's been doing that every week. So we'll get to that. Don't forget, it's 9 to noon every day. If you're just tuning in, you missed the first hour. We're on now. I'm on now. 9 to noon. 9 o'clock till noon every weekday here on 710 WOR. We've

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1: It's 71 degrees at 10 o'clock. Good morning. I'm Daria Albinger. A day after President Trump talked up a big drop in crime nationwide, there were hundreds of shootings across the country.
2: There was more gunfire in Hartford, Connecticut, where police said one person was killed and four wounded. In Kansas City, Missouri, police said four people were shot, including a boy under five. The Gun Violence Archive says there have been more than 300 mass shootings in the country so far this year.
1: ABC's Aaron Katursky. There were also several shootings here in New York. A memorandum of understanding that was supposed to lead to the end of the U.S.-Iran war expires today, and there's little evidence to show that either side wants to extend it, with both accusing the other of violating the terms of the deal multiple times. As we head into those last few weeks of summer that Mark just talked about, lots of people are trying to squeeze in a vacation, and that includes Mayor Mamdani.
3: He's away, but not so far from New York City. The mayor's team says Mamdani's gone all week to vacation in upstate New York with his family. They haven't disclosed where exactly he'll be staying or visiting, but he'll return Sunday, August 23rd. The mayor says he'll continue receiving regular updates from his senior staff. First Deputy Mayor Dean Fulahan is holding down the fort. Natalie Migliori, WOR News.
1: Luigi Mamgioni's online legal defense fundraiser is still going on despite his recent guilty plea to federal charges tied to the fatal shooting of UnitedHealthcare CEO Brian Thompson. A spokesman for the platform Give, Send, Go tells TMC that they've raised more than $1.5 million to cover Mangione's still unresolved legal matters. Well, this is a major milestone for Amtrak. The East River Tunnel, which was shut down during Superstorm Sandy, reopened today.
4: Amtrak says the more than century-old tunnel has been modernized and rebuilt after it was out of action since May of last year. Officials say the once-in-a-generation investment was much needed after the tunnel took in salt water from Sandy in 2012. The tunnel closure forced disruptions for NJ Transit and Long Island Railroad riders. Meanwhile, work is expected to start on another Amtrak tunnel damaged by Sandy this fall and will continue through the end of next year. I'm Scott Pringle, WOR News.
1: A new survey says we aren't feeling too good about the economy. It's the University of Michigan's Consumer Sentiment Index, which fell to 51 this month from July's reading of 55.2. The main worry, of course, increasing prices. And with that in mind, there's a survey out by financial services company Thrivent, which says nearly half of Americans say they will never be able to fully retire. Congratulations to the Bayonne Bees. They are headed to the Little League World Series, and they're going to take on Bridgewater of Massachusetts on Wednesday night in an opening night match in Williamsport. WOR News Time 10:03.
5: I'm Bernie Vetter with your WOR traffic. The Belt in Brooklyn westbound, you got a crash. This is 5 Bay Parkway. As you head into exit 5, at least one lane is blocked. We're seeing delays on the Deegan northbound into West 230th Street, exit 10 with a collision. It is going to be jammed back from Fordham Road. The northbound Garden State Parkway heading into exit 124, that crash is now on the shoulder. But for a while, two lanes were blocked, so that is still busy. And you've got the slowdowns on the LIE westbound in Suffolk County by exit 59, a crash in the center lane. 15 to 20 in at the GWB. The Lincoln Tunnel on the inbound side has a crash along the left side of the tolls. So that is about 25 and the Holland 20. 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
7: This afternoon, the clouds will thin and sunshine will take over, 82, with a slight chance of a passing shower or storm. Low tonight drops down to 75. High pressure delivers beautiful dry weather for Tuesday and Wednesday, 83 tomorrow, 85 on Wednesday. Clouds this hour, 73. Richard DeWedding at the Weather Channel on 710 WOR.
1: The Mets beat Washington 4-3. They'll host the San Diego Padres tonight. The Yankees down the Blue Jays 4-3, and they'll begin a series tomorrow in Baltimore. On Wall Street, things are mixed so far. The Dow is down 128 points. Actually, the NASDAQ just went negative 2, so everything is down right now. The NASDAQ is off a fraction, and the S&P is down 12 points. Next news, 10:30, bulletins at once. 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I'm Daria Albinger on 710 WOR.
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9: Well, hey, if you're just tuning in now, you missed the first hour. Remember, it's 9 to noon every day. 9 to noon. We do 3 hours now. 9 to noon every day. So a lot going on. This just breaking. The U.S. and Iran have just signed, you know, the MOU, the Memorandum of Understanding. It expired today, but they've just signed an extension. How about that? An extension on the MOU. It's the Memorandum of Understanding. I don't know what the hell they were understanding, because during this Memo of Understanding, everybody's shooting at everybody. Everything's going on. But it sounds good, so why not extend it? President Trump says... the strait is open.
10: Capable of really destroying the whole place. We don't want to do that. We have got economic sanctions against them like nobody's ever had before. We own, in the true sense, we own the Hormuz Strait. If they hit, we would hit back 100 times harder.
9: Yeah. So the problem is, if you want to go to war, usually you go to war. Listen to the president again.
10: We're capable of really destroying the whole place. We don't want to do that.
9: Well, see, that's the problem. If you go to war, you're supposed to destroy the whole place. You're supposed to just wipe them out, win the war. That's it. But you don't really want to do that. So that it, listen, this guy is a master chess player. In the end, whenever he looks crazy, in the end, he almost always turns out to be right. So maybe he knows what he's doing here. And it'll take a little longer. I can understand that. You know, you don't want to be Hiroshima. You know, that kind of thing. And then you have to spend 10 years rebuilding the country. Now, the problem is everybody in Iran is basically on our side, except for the IRGC, the crazy lunatics running it. But apparently, there are backdoor talks going on right now. Somehow, back-channel conversations are taking place. The White House has confirmed that Trump has somehow reached these lunatics. And there are back-channel negotiations. Now, I don't know who's negotiating. If it's Steve Witkoff and Jared Kushner, very nice. But this may not be the negotiation for them. You need like a General Jack Keane or somebody to go in and negotiate this thing. But we are winning the war economically. We are absolutely destroying the country economically. They've had absolutely no income for quite a while. And inflation is like 400% now there in Iran. Just absolute turmoil there. The currency is worthless. So we'll see. But this could be the pattern for a while. We have a ceasefire. Oh, we're at war again. Ah, there's a ceasefire. Oh, we're back at war. It may just go back and forth like that forever. And you know what? Who cares? Who cares? It's not bothering anybody. You know, actually, if you look at all the polling focus groups, they forget to tell you this. Like 80% of the country couldn't care less what happens in Iran. I know gas prices are high, but if you're in New York, they're higher here because of local, state, federal tax. It's about $3.80, sometimes $4 around the country. It's a little high, but it's way below what we went through for 4 years of Joe Biden. You know, this attack at the Central Synagogue, this was a horrible thing. The Central Synagogue's one of the most important synagogues in the world. It's here in New York on the East Side. And it's also very important because they do video streaming of services for people around the country. You know, there are people somewhere, you know, that want to go to worship at a synagogue, and there's no synagogue where they are. So a lot of them turn to Central Synagogue because when every service, they have a live video stream. So wherever you are, you can watch it and participate that way. So on this past weekend, a lunatic gets in there. I mean, did you see the guy too? A big fat lunatic. You know, usually these mass murderers are like in better shape, but or these lunatics. But this big fat guy in a t-shirt comes in and gets up and starts charging up the aisle. Security tries to stop him. He punches security. It's an awful, awful, awful incident. And horrible. I mean, this is Central Synagogue. There's no bigger hate crime than this. Now, I'll give Mom Donnie credit, I guess, because he did come out and totally denounce this. But what's all that yelling out there? A lot of screaming out in the hallway. I don't know. Somebody's having a union meeting out there, I think. But Mom Donnie really did put out a strong statement denouncing this sort of stuff. Then you got, now the rest of the time, every other second of the year, he's the biggest anti-Semite on earth, but he did put out the right statement on this. Now, you got some crazy Democrats, absolutely crazy Democrats, saying, well, he was with free speech. He had a right to protest, a right to, no, it was an out-and-out hate crime. And this crazy Democrat, one of these lawmakers, it's not a crime, and he was just simply speaking. Actually, oh, I hate to break it to you. It was an ex-Mom Donnie staff member. In fact, she runs the video agency that he used for all those TikTok videos. And she said, and apparently the guy was Jewish, so it's not a hate crime. He was just lashing out. He was, I would not call that anti-Semitic. I would just call it speaking. Well, it is anti-Semitic. It is a hate crime. And the guy's been arrested and charged with hate crimes, even by crazy Alvin Bragg. His name is Larry Montes. He's been charged two counts of assault as a hate crime, two counts of aggravated harassment, one count of criminal mischief as a hate crime. But again, she works for the video agency that does the video for Mom Donnie. Her company also did Bernie Sanders, Brad Lander. So left-wing, crazy, crazy kooks. Hey, by the way, the president was in Long Island on Friday, big speech, and he totally denounced Letitia James and endorsed her opponent. Letitia James is up for re-election. You can get rid of her in November. Now, there's a good chance of this because, you know, it's tough in New York City, but it's a statewide race, so let's all get behind her opponent, Sarita Kamal Reddy. Now, this is going to be the only problem, pronouncing this name. So, Sarita Kamal Reddy. Well, just vote for the Republican who's running against Letitia James. But, President Friday in Long Island, it's my great honor to endorse her as the next Attorney General. He said, between Kathy Hochul and the most corrupt Attorney General in the country, Letitia James, New York has just gone to hell. Well, Bruce Blakeman hopefully gets elected. I'm pretty sure he will in November. And you get rid of Letitia James and get a normal, legitimate U.S. attorney. Letitia James bringing the craziest cases, that case against Trump about his bank loan, which was absolutely ridiculous. Remember, there was a $465 million judgment against Trump. Now, an appeals court has thrown out that judgment, wiped it out completely. It's gone. Hey, speaking of these crazy Democrats, you know, there's this Brooklyn assemblywoman. This is who's in the state assembly, Emily Gallagher. These kind of people, this assemblywoman, starts yelling and screaming that shoplifting is not a crime. Shoplifters have a right to swipe items like soap and toothpaste. This is one of those bleeding heart, idiot, lunatic, socialist, crazy, nut job Democrats. We should not make shoplifting illegal. She actually says shoplifting should be legalized. Well, it's not shoplifting. I mean, this is the way they think. And this is the Democrat socialist mentality. They just blurt stuff out, and they never tell you what's next, what's after that. If you legalize shoplifting and everybody could come in and just take everything and not pay, what's next? Well, what's next is the store is closed. They're not going to stay open because they'll be losing a fortune every day. You have to close immediately. You remember in San Francisco, there was a period where they did not enforce the shoplifting laws. They decided not to enforce them. And everybody was shoplifting. And everybody closed. All the businesses closed. Starbucks, all the big chains, the drug stores, everything. And all of a sudden, in these parts of San Francisco, no stores, no drug stores. They all closed and left. So that's the problem with these crazy Democrats. They're just children. They just yell out, legalize shoplifting. Defund the police. Just childish. But they never tell you what's next. Then what happens? And then what the hell do you do about that? So, yeah, Trump really went after Hochul in that speech, came out very, very strong for Blakeman, and brought out all the new FBI statistics. Crime is down. Now, here in New York, you're going to keep hearing about crime way down. Mamdani is touting that. The lowest crime numbers in decades. Crime, the lowest level in decades. Yeah, the problem is, it did come down as far as shootings and murders, but it's up in subway crime. It's up in robberies. It's up in rape, so that's a problem. Now, Luigi Mangione making some kind of deal. He's got pretty good lawyers.

0: prison. Now, this whole thing about him being good-looking, having groupies, fans everywhere, groupies all over the... First of all, is he that good-looking? I don't know. He's kind of mangy-looking, isn't he? Kind of, he's got that rough, like, Lenny Bruce kind of look to him. I don't know. But here's the police commissioner, Jessica Tisch.
1: To those who idolize Luigi Mangione, I say this. Violence is not a cause. Murder is not a message. And a killer is certainly not a hero.
0: Well, that's a nice message, but you're talking to crazy Democrats. You're talking to crazy liberals. The prosecutor?
2: There are no accommodations or concessions, and we are free to seek the maximum penalty under the law. This was not a spontaneous act of violence. It was deliberate, calculated, and premeditated.
0: Now, Mangione, he seems to have some pretty sharp lawyers.
3: Like the thousands of people who have reached out since this tragedy to share their own experiences, he believed that the system had failed him and destroyed his life.
0: Okay, but it's not going to mean anything to a judge. So.
3: It was a single tragic event, yet he's being prosecuted twice for the same conduct.
0: Good. Prosecute him 10 times if you can. He's a killer, a cold-blooded killer. Hey, you know, the Democrats have changed the primary schedule. This is a big deal. You know, in any presidential election, New Hampshire is always first. There's the New Hampshire primary. There's the Iowa caucus. Well, they're redoing the whole schedule. And New Hampshire's not happy. They got moved to like fourth. They'll be like the fourth primary now. They moved Michigan way up, so it's in the first five. But the crazy part is they moved South Carolina to number one. In the next presidential election for the Democrats, South Carolina will be the first primary. Now, South Carolina is where all the crazy stuff happens. You remember last time, 2020, it was they had like 12 candidates in the race, and Biden was way in the rear, and then they got to South Carolina, where funny business always happens. So the night before the primary, everybody was ordered out of the race. They were told to drop out. Pete Buttigieg had to drop out. Elizabeth Warren had to drop out. Bernie Sanders had to drop out. They were all forced, threatened, or bribed by the Democrats to get out. So everybody resigned the night before, and that's how Biden won in South Carolina. James Clyburn, a lot of control there. He controls the Democratic stuff in South Carolina. He wanted Biden, and that's how he got the nomination. So they've moved this state up to first in the primary. It'll be the first primary. And sometimes you pick the rig state where you can control everything, and that way you pick who you want, and he's got the momentum, he or she's got the momentum going into the other primary. So that's the reason to do that. AOC is now being talked about as the front runner for 2028. And then you get all that, a woman can't win. Whenever a woman, look at Hillary, she was up against Donald Trump. She wasn't going to win against that. Also, Hillary is the most sleazy, awful politician. She ran the world's worst campaign. So it had nothing to do with being a woman. There was one guy, one political analyst, and he said, it's not a case of can a woman be elected. Will Americans elect the first woman president? He said the question is, would they elect the first moron president? Complete moron. That's the problem with AOC. And we tried it with Kamala Harris. Nothing to do with being a woman. She's just a low IQ drunken idiot. I mean, that's the reason she couldn't win. Hey, we'll take some calls next. 800-321-0710 is the number. 800-321-0710.
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9: 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I'm losing my mind. I am totally out of control.
7: Spider-Man Brand New Day surpassed $2 billion in global ticket sales just 3 weeks after its release. Variety says the comic book adventure starring Tom Holland grossed $785 million in North America and another $1.2 billion overseas for a grand total of just over $2 billion. That makes the newest Spider-Man one of only 8 films to reach that box office benchmark. Actress Hayden Panettiere has died.
10: Her cause of death is unknown. The actress was best known for her role as the indestructible cheerleader Claire Bennett on the NBC sci-fi series Heroes, Juliet Barnes in the musical drama Nashville, and as Kirby Reed in the Scream horror franchise. I'm Mark Mayfield.
7: Panettiere was 36. Opening statements begin today in the Las Vegas murder trial of Tupac Shakur. The defendant, Dwayne Davis, is accused of orchestrating the legendary rapper's 1996 murder. He faces life in prison if he's convicted.
6: we can build our dreams.
7: And Sunday marked 49 years since the death of Elvis Presley. Nearly five decades later, fans still gathered at Graceland to remember the king of rock and roll. That's entertainment. I'm Daria Albinger.
8: Mark Simone.
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12: Hey, let's take some calls. 800-321-0710 is the number. 800-321-0710. Let's go to Stuart in South Carolina. We were just talking about South Carolina. Stuart, how you doing?
13: Yeah, that's why I called. You know, when the Democrats want to run the primary here first, it's because of this guy Clyburn in Orangeburg. You know, I don't want people to think that, you know, South Carolina is Democrat. I mean, we're solidly Trump state. But Clyburn, Orangeburg is a very black city, high crime rate. And he's the one that got Biden in. And that's why they want to continue what they did before. But Clyburn is an absolute nightmare. And everything is... they're doing it because of Clyburn and in Orangeburg. Yeah. They will deliver solidly for the Democrats.
12: Now, you're a law enforcement guy for years, right?
13: Yeah, sure. Yeah.
12: Now, Clyburn, you see him on TV. He looks like a wonderful, sweet grandfather type of a wonderful guy. But behind the scenes, he's the worst guy in the world. His district
13: is...
12: His district
13: he is an absolute nightmare. He's a blubbering, blabbering idiot.
12: And his,
13: it's just awful.
12: His district, just a crime-ridden shambles. He does nothing about it. Couldn't care less.
13: Yeah, exactly right. Yeah, right. That's true. Very high high crime rate.
12: Yeah. All right. Well, thanks for calling. Good call. Oh, let's go to Craig in South Carolina. Craig, how you doing?
14: Hey, Mark. I'm great today. I got a quick comment. I heard you about an hour ago talking to some people from New York complaining about the high gas prices.
12: Yeah.
14: Gas prices as of South Carolina, as of Friday in South Carolina, you can buy regular gas for $2.94 a gallon.
12: I know, but in South Carolina, you got nowhere to go. Here in New York, we got places to go, things to do.
14: I go to Florida.
12: Tennessee. I'm kidding you.
14: I was up in Virginia Beach. It's a lot higher every place else. It's all taxes.
12: Yeah, it's all taxes. $2.90 a gallon. All right, good. Thanks for letting us know, Craig. Take care. Let's go to Norman in Long Island. Norman, how you doing?
15: Good. How are you, Mark?
12: Good.
15: I have a question for you. Is there any common ground that the Republicans running against these crazies in New York could make with what? The guys who lost, like Espinal and Goldman's voting crew?
12: Why would you want common ground?
15: Well, maybe we can get them over to vote for Republicans.
12: Oh, no.
15: The Democrats aren't Democrats anymore.
12: Well, it doesn't work that way. Common ground, you can't say, all right, a little socialism is okay. There's no common ground with those lunatics. And the good news is, now, in New York City, the demographics just lean too Democratic. But around the state, people are pretty common sense, and you got a lot of, like, the most important thing is independent voters. Democrats slowly but surely losing all the independent voters who don't believe in defunding the police, who don't believe in open borders, don't believe in any of that stuff. Let's go to Terry in, what is this, Manahawkin. Did I say it right, Terry?
16: That's it. And Democrats have the commies, and the Republicans have the useful idiots. Just come here legally. You see all these flakes that have come in here legally, Mark?
12: Yeah. Now, where are you from originally, Terry?
16: Bronx, New York.
12: And how's New Jersey? You like it there?
16: New Jersey, well, the thing is about Jersey, it's kind of quiet. As you get older, you don't mind.
12: Quiet. Go get on that turnpike. Quiet. Trucks are honking.
16: Everybody sees the turnpike and Route 9.
12: Yeah.
16: Garden State. But once you get into the home neighborhoods and communities, it's nice there.
12: Very beautiful. It takes you 3 hours to get off the turnpike, get to those neighborhoods. But then it's beautiful.
16: Mark, don't go on the turnpike in those hours when everybody's leaving the beach at the same time. Come on, Mark.
12: All right, stop yelling at me.
16: Let me just tell you something, Mark. Your show is great. It really is fabulous. And I think you should be on 24 hours a day, even when I know you hate 3 hours. You know what I'm saying, my man?
12: Well... actually, you can listen to me 24 hours a day. Just get the podcast. You can listen. You can play it over and over again if you want to hear so much. Let's go to Dennis in Long Island. Dennis, how are you?
17: I'm well. Good morning, Mark. Listen, years ago when you would go and gas up, on the pump would be a list of all the taxes that you had to pay.
12: Well, yeah, but they had to take that down because it's embarrassing.
17: Well, there you go. There's the answer. Everybody's stealing from us.
12: Well, it's just they tax you to death. Like you just have a guy just called from South Carolina. He just paid $2.90 a gallon. That's what gas is there. But it's $4.80 here. It's taxes, state taxes, federal taxes, a lot of state tax in New York. It's not just tax, but they put all these fees on it, you know, this green scheme, climate change. So if your car has an engine, you get an extra fee on the gas. If you want to drive it, that's another fee. They just go crazy driving up the price of gas. Let's go to Richard in Bayshore. Richard, how you doing?
18: I'm doing well, Mark. Good morning. You know, when the government announces the national average price for gasoline, they should do it two ways. California uses 9% of all gasoline. If you subtract that out, the national price is well below $3.
12: Yeah.
18: And I think that they could bash Newsom at the same time as showing that it's really not that bad for most of the country.
12: Yeah, but you got to remember, for Newsom, he's proud that he's charging a fortune for gas because he's fighting for climate change. Let's go to line one. Line one, how you doing?
19: Oh, hi. It's Bill from New Jersey.
12: Bill, how you doing?
19: Good, good, good. Quick question about ICE. I support them 1,000%. And I'm just wondering if you know how they monitor the population of illegal immigrants, because I know in places like, obviously, Patterson and Newark, that's all obvious, but Dover, New Jersey is loaded. And how do they know who is where?
12: Well, they're law enforcement. They got all kinds of ways of checking everything, checking who works where. Then they can check to see who's a citizen, who isn't. Now, they're supposed to start off just with the criminal illegal, so anybody who's been arrested for anything, then they check their citizenship status, and then they go after them, which it's a good idea. Start with the criminals, because if you get criminals out of here, off the streets, you bring crime down. And the proof that that's working, as the president announced on Friday, the new FBI crime numbers show a dramatic drop in crime all over the country. So it's actually working. Hey, we got a lot coming up. We'll get to the Sopranos. You won't believe what one of the cast members now does for a living. And we'll get to Ukraine. And looks like Putin's losing. Looks like Putin may have to enter peace talks. We'll give you all the details coming up. We'll get to that and a whole lot more just ahead. We'll get to Mamdani and his crazy vacation. And we'll talk to Michael Goodwin, the greatest columnist in America, coming up next. But first, on 710 WOR, let's get the latest news. Here's Daria Albinger.
7: Hey, Mark, the rain is moving out of the area, but the city's flood emergency plan is still in effect, especially for people who live in basement apartments. Make sure you have a plan to leave if you must. The memorandum of agreement, which was supposed to lead to an end of the U.S.-Iran war, has expired. The deal was reached back in June after high-level talks mediated by Pakistan, but it broke down many times. President Trump wants the Senate to vote on a bill which would make daylight saving time permanent. He posted on Truth Social that more sun later in the day is better, especially when it comes to fighting crime. The president also says changing clocks and other timepieces twice a year causes disruption and chaos. Multiple reports say actress Hayden Panettiere died from an apparent drug overdose in South Carolina. The actress, who was born and raised in Rockland County, is best known for her roles on the sci-fi series Heroes and the musical drama Nashville. Panettiere was 36. 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
7: 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I'm Daria Albinger on 710 WOR.
0: Good day, everyone. I'm Ron Insana on Wall Street. Markets are meandering just a bit, although the S&P and NASDAQ are rebounding from Friday's modest declines. The Dow looking for some direction, which you may not get until we start to see some earnings from the likes of Walmart and Target and a handful of economic numbers, which include both existing home sales, new home sales, and industrial production and factory use, plus the Fed minutes from the last meeting coming out on Wednesday. All of this as the market looks at AI stocks and the rebound that we're seeing today relative to what we've seen in the past couple of sessions. Overseas markets mixed. The Korean Kospi was up a couple percent. That's helping the tone of technology stocks this morning. And the market perusing the papers this morning would find that off-balance sheet debt for a lot of the big AI hyperscalers is $3 trillion, far larger than originally thought, according to the Wall Street Journal, and that private credit troubles appear to be mounting among some loans among the majors who are offering private credit to different companies. Those problems are starting to emerge more noticeably, according to the Financial Times. I'm Ron Insana for New York 710 WOR.
21: This is Richard DeWedding with the WOR Weather Channel forecast. Humid warmth, clouds thin, sunshine takes over, 82, a gentle breeze, mild night tonight, 75 with clouds. Bright sunshine expected tomorrow, high tomorrow 83, 85 on Wednesday. Cloudy this hour, 73, a WOR.
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12: Well, Michael Goodwin, considered to be the best columnist in America. His great columns every Sunday, every Wednesday in the New York Post. And all his columns are up on the New York Post website. And he's with us now. Michael Goodwin, how you doing?
11: Good morning, Mark. Thank you.
12: Hey, this is quite a column you wrote about the woke movement. And you said... the woke fever has broken. The movement is wounded. What makes you say that?
11: Well, look, I think the case in the Midwest where Francesca Hong lost the race, and it was over tweets and other social media posts where she called for canceling Thanksgiving and defunding the police. And I think especially those two, and there were many others, but those two caught the attention of a lot of voters who said, wow, you know, we're for all kinds of changes, but we don't think we're going to go that far. And so I think what she did was she lost the middle. And that's an important test of how far can the woke agenda attract the middle class, stable voters, stable families. And she failed. Now, it was a very close race nonetheless. But I still think this is a moment. And in addition, Mark, you have AOC and Mamdani both refuting the idea that defunding the police is a good idea. And so I think that this is kind of a moment where the fever has broken. It's not like they're going to sweep through the country. So they're wounded, but they're not dead. They could still do a lot of damage and are. Nonetheless, I think this moment, when we look back at it, could reflect the turning point where sort of Democratic voters and even the Democratic Party itself wakes up, to coin a phrase, to the damage that has been done by the far left.
12: So what makes you think they're not just backing off the defund the police and a couple other things just till after the midterm, and then they'll go right back to it?
11: Well, that's possible. But I think on the other hand, it's also, I think, more possible, more probable that the mainstream Democrats, such as it is these days, that part of the party, we'll see this as a formula for disaster. Now, we'll have to see what happens in the general election. Will El Saeed win in the Michigan Senate race, for example? And there are other candidates, of course. But I think it is possibly a moment where the Democratic base finds its nerve and finds its voice. You know, someone the other day mentioned the Bill Clinton's moment, you know, where he said that, you know, advocating violence against whites by blacks was simply not acceptable. And that was a big event for him to show that he distinguished himself from the radicals in his own party. So I think that's what we need to hear today from Democratic leaders. Chuck Schumer won't go there. But so I think the question is there a mainstream moderate Democrat like John Fetterman, for example, who will come out and say, enough, we're not doing that anymore. We're changing the message. We want to appeal to the solid middle spectrum of American politics.
12: Yeah, but yeah, Fetterman's been saying that for months. They just don't listen to him.
11: Well, that's right. You know, the it's a sister soldier moment that Bill Clinton had, I think, is what we need for more Democrats. This is draw the line. I think we may see some of that in Michigan before this race is over. I think we'll see eventually in New York City, which of course is extreme by most measurements, whether Mamdani, with his push against the middle class and destroying so many institutions in New York, whether somebody will blow the whistle on that. Look, a lot of people have left, gone to Florida and other friendlier climes, but I believe there is still a kind of silent majority here that doesn't want to go that far. We haven't seen it yet, but it has to find its voice if this nonsense is to be stopped.
12: Yeah. Hey, when it comes to Mamdani, we're talking about Michael Goodwin. Some people think you don't need to worry that much. He's all talk. He'll get nothing done. He's like de Blasio. He just talks, doesn't work, never goes to the office. You'll never see the grocery stores. You'll never see the free buses. So what do you think? Maybe it won't be that bad.
11: Well, I wouldn't count on that. I mean, I think he can do a lot of damage. You know, Mark, I've argued that there are two tripwires for a mayor that we've seen in the last 50 years. One is the financial situation, and he's already playing with fire on that in terms of the credit markets and New York being too expensive to buy the bonds and everything. The bonds don't do well. You lose money if you buy New York City bonds. The other one is crime. Now, so far, he has been pretty careful on issues of violence and that sort of thing, but he hasn't really embraced the police, and his next move may be to cut the police department somewhat. He vetoed the idea of adding officers, but we'll see. I mean, at the same time, he's very fortunate that Jessica Tisch and her team at the NYPD have organized themselves and gone after the hard criminals and have managed to reduce shootings and other violent crimes to a large extent. But that's always a very tenuous situation when the mayor isn't big on to changing some of the laws. So this could reverse itself. So those are the two areas where I think a mayor gets to be undone.
12: Hmm. Hey, the good news is the city council speaker, Julie Menin, pretty common sense Democrat. For instance, she's fighting to get 6,000 more cops. She should be able to get that passed. Stuff like that. So wouldn't that kind of keep New York together, kind of counter Mamdani?
11: I believe that Julie Menin, as you do, Mark, has the potential to do that. In my view, she has been inconsistent. And I'm not sure how much support she has within the council. She may have a majority, or she may not. So I think that she's kind of feeling her way on these things. and their stock that she very much wants to be the next mayor. But I think she's going to have to make a more substantial standing than she has so far. She said some of the right things some of the time, but she has not been consistent, and there's not much to point to by way of actual legislation that would change the dynamic in the city.
12: Yeah, well, that's a fair point. Well, Michael Goodwin, keep up the great work. Go read his column, yesterday's column. It's up on the New York Post website, and you can read him every Sunday, every Wednesday in the New York Post. Michael Goodwin, thanks for being with us.
11: Always a pleasure. Thank you, Mark. Right,
12: take care. Hey, we've got a lot coming up. We'll get to a daylight saving time. You remember the idea of making it permanent? The president pushing that now. I wish he had pushed it earlier so we could get this done by when do we go off daylight saving time? October, November, something like that. But the idea would be to make it permanent. And that way, in the worst part of winter, when it gets dark, like at 4:45, it'd be 5:45. I mean, it's already getting dark, like 7:15 now. So, president back on that. Hopefully, he pushes that through. Now, that would be good before the midterm. Stuff like that would be good. Anyway, don't forget at noon. Don't forget, I'm on 9 to noon every day. We start an hour earlier now. This show is now 3 hours. It's now 9 to noon every day. 9 o'clock to 12 noon. Then at 12 noon, you got Buck and Clay. That's a really good show you should listen to every day, noon to 3. Then you got the most listened to radio show in America, Sean Hannity at 3. You got Jesse Kelly at 6 o'clock every night. Jimmy Failla, what a funny show. 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
12: Yeah, where was I? Oh, yeah, the president, daylight saving time. He wants to make it permanent. You know, it's actually called, it passed the House already. It's already been passed by the House. It's called the Sunshine Protection Act. And it passed the House 308 to 117. So pretty much a landslide there. Now, it has to go to the Senate. President Trump has his own name, but he calls it the No More Changing the Clocks Act. No More Changing the Clocks Act. So the Senate has to vote on it now, and he's pushing them. It went to the back burner there, but he's pushing them to get this thing passed. There are certain states. Arizona never changes their clocks. Hawaii, they never changed the clocks. It makes life a lot easier. Now, the only catch is, well, then it's darker earlier in the morning. Instead of getting light out at 6, it might not get light out till 7. And they always used to say it's bad for the farmers. But it's 2026. You know, the farmers, they'll figure out something. So the Sunshine Protection Act, he's pushing the Senate to get it done. And we may see it. Who knows? When the Senate resumes. So we got a lot to get to in the next hour. We'll get to the Sopranos. We'll get to Putin. He's got a big problem. He may have to actually give up in Ukraine. And we'll get to that and a whole lot more just ahead. It's Mark Simone, 9 to noon, 9 a.m. It's a three-hour show now, 9 a.m. to noon every day on 710 WOR.
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2: It's 73 degrees at 11 o'clock. I'm Daria Albinger. The head of CENTCOM is now admitting that there are mental health concerns for the crew on board the aircraft carrier USS Abraham Lincoln after a sailor reportedly tried to jump overboard.
3: CENTCOM Commander Bradley Cooper visiting the ship, later acknowledging that long service at sea is, quote, uniquely challenging and tough, but saying the Lincoln has, quote, the lowest number of cases related to mental health of any active carrier.
2: NBC's Matt Bradley, the USS George Washington is now on its way to the Middle East to relieve the Lincoln. A stalemate continues between the U.S. and Iran as the 60-day memorandum of agreement between the countries expires.
5: The war has already claimed the lives of 18 Americans and wounded hundreds of others. Now Iran's military chief is making a new threat, offering a $30,000 bounty for every U.S. service member killed or captured, according to Iranian state media. Democrats are demanding answers and a way out.
2: ABC's Jonathan Carl. President Trump has directed the Pentagon to scale back military exercises with South Korea, in part due to Seoul's stance on the Iran war.
8: This is all part of the coalition that the United States has spent decades building to fight alongside if that ever should have to become the case. So it will affect, I don't think it will rupture it, of course, but it certainly doesn't help. And I don't think it really will help much at all with North Korea, who has its own allies, Russia and China and Iran.
2: Former Pentagon official Mick Mulroy, now an ABC News consultant. Can you say President Ocasio-Cortez, the New York congresswoman, may be gearing up for a 2028 run for the White House?
9: Recent articles suspect AOC, a Democrat, and Marco Rubio, a Republican, are taking an influencer-like approach to connect with audiences. AOC even videoed herself taking shots in preparation to freeze her eggs and allowed her breakup with her fiancé to take center stage.
10: I think she's the whole package. She's young. She is open mind.
21: If she got elected, oh God, it would be chaos.
9: It comes after a recent survey from the University of New Hampshire shows in a hypothetical race, AOC has 22% of the vote among likely Democratic voters, taking a lead from former DOT Secretary Pete Buttigieg. Natalie Migliori, WOR News.
2: Now, this is a distraction that New Jersey is probably not too proud of. For the first time, a resident has made the FBI's 10 most wanted fraudsters list.
22: His name is Ray Grabato. He's from the Philippines, but lived in Hoboken, where the FBI says he ran a Ponzi scheme that defrauded 2,000 investors. It operated between 2018 and 2022, bilking clients, many of them New Jerseyans, out of $650 million. The FBI issued an arrest warrant for Grabato in 2022, but he's been in the wind ever since. They think he may be hiding in the Philippines and are offering a $150,000 reward for information that leads to an arrest and conviction. Sarah Lee Kessler, WOR News.
2: WOR News time, 11:03.
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0: So dry out nicely here this afternoon as sunshine makes a return, 82 with a light breeze. We'll see a sprinkle or a shower this evening. A muggy night tonight, 75. Bright sunshine tomorrow. High tomorrow, 83. 85 on Wednesday with sunshine. More rain back in the forecast Thursday and Friday. Cloudy this hour, 74. Richard DeWedding at the Weather Channel on 710 WOR.
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2: 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The Amazons host the San Diego Padres tonight. The Yankees avoided getting swept by Toronto, defeating the Blue Jays 4-3. The Pinstripes begin a series tomorrow in Baltimore. And the Bayonne Bees meet Bridgewater, Massachusetts in an opening night game of the Little League World Series this Wednesday. You can watch that game on ESPN, 7 p.m. that night. On Wall Street, stocks are mixed. The Dow is down 232 points. The NASDAQ is up 37 points, and the S&P is down 11 points. Next news, 11:30, bulletins at once. 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
12: Well, hey, we got a lot to get to this hour. We'll get to Hayden Panettiere, the surprising death, and a whole lot more. We'll get to Nick Reiner and a lot more just ahead. The Sunday show's totally corrupt. They bring on the Republican, yell and scream at him, go to commercial, come back, then they just fawn all over the Democrat, whoever it is. And usually it's a totally irrelevant Democrat, like a Adam Schiff, guy who means absolutely nothing to anybody, but they build him up because he hates Trump. So the Sunday show, I think Meet the Press, is Todd Blanche, the Attorney General. All they do is beat him up about everything. You know, he wants to take a look at the voter rolls because we know a lot of illegals are voting illegally. New Jersey has admitted, the governor admitted to finding 6,000. That means it's probably 60,000. Other states are admitting. So the Attorney General wants to go look at the voter rolls and help clean them up. Now, you would think you'd be happy about that, but they're mad. They're furious. What do you mean? You want to what? You want to clean up the voter rolls? What the hell? So listen to this.
7: I mean, we're relying on a statute, a statute passed by Congress that allows us in the right circumstances to review and get those voter rolls. And so, yes, no, we're not going to stop doing what I think every American should expect us to do, which is make sure that we have elections that are fair. And as that relates to the Department of Justice, that means making sure that there are no constitutional legal violations, even at the state level.
12: Okay, good. That sounds like a good idea. But it's Kirsten Welker or it's Jonathan Carl or whoever it is. They're yelling at him. They're mad at him. They're jumping in and they're furious. How dare you do that? They're treating him like he's the worst criminal in the world. It's insane, these Sunday shows. I know. I'm the only one that still watches them. I don't know why. So, hey, remember Drea DiMatteo? She was in The Sopranos. She played Adrian. I remember Adrian was the girlfriend of Christopher Adrian. So she's 54 now, and she couldn't get work. She couldn't get any jobs acting. And she was about to lose her house. This is really bad. How come she can't get... She's a good actress. Very good. You've seen her on The Sopranos. Very, very good actress. You'd think a lot of people would hire her, and she's quite well-known and quite well-liked. Well, the problem is... She was a little too conservative for Hollywood. She got canceled, blacklisted, not because she was a communist, because she wasn't a communist, because she was pretty conservative. It all started during the pandemic when she started opposing the vaccines, which you're not allowed to do in Hollywood. There's no freedom of speech there. No. There's no diversity in Hollywood. You better toe the line. You better be a real left-wing liberal. So after that, it started, and she started to express her political views, and she was a little too conservative, so nobody would hire her. She was about to lose her house, everything. She was going to go into bankruptcy. So she started doing OnlyFans. Now, OnlyFans is pretty good. It's where you do your own pornography. Anybody can sign up for an account on OnlyFans. And then you can offer risque pictures of yourself. And I don't really go on OnlyFans. Now, some are like bathing suit kind of pictures, but are some really nude? I think so, yeah. There's actual nude. Is there actual like sexual porno kind of porn stuff? I think so. I'm not quite sure. But you put this stuff up and you keep adding and you charge a subscription fee. Like for her, it's $15 a month, and then you get this content. So if you got $15 a month and you get 100,000 fans, why that's, I'm not good at math. Wait, we might be here for a while. Let me figure this out. That would be $1.5 million a year? Oh, okay. And somebody like her, she could easily get 100,000 people. And from what I understand, there's some of these women on OnlyFans are making up to $100 million a year. $100 million a year. So she could be making a couple million a year. So she's doing very, very well. She says she's making $100,000 a month. So that's, we're going to be here a while again. I'll figure this out. Oh, that's $1.2 million a year. $1.2 million a year. Pretty good. And she said she doesn't really do like any kind of real porn or anything. It's like, bikini photos. She did share some nude photos. So you go to OnlyFans and sign up for her. She says, I put up a picture and within, when she was losing her house, there was a lien put on her house and they were going to take her house. So she went on OnlyFans, put the first picture up. She said within 75 minutes, the lien was paid. So that's why she kept going. 100,000 a month. That's $1.2 million a year. She's making a pretty good living there. Probably even more now that she's talking about it and getting some press for it. Hey, you know that? Remember that Terry Moran? He's a real fake news guy. Terry Moran, ABC News. Remember they fired him? Remember he did that interview with President Trump where he was really vicious. Vicious. The president had to tell him off a couple of times. So now that he's fired, he's starting to just be very open about everything. And he said, ABC News is very biased. He said, there's no conservatives, there's no independents. Everybody there is very left-wing. Interesting, he's admitting to it. And then he even talks about when he was the ABC News reporter, back when Fauci was lying about the lab and he was trying to claim that the virus came from a wet market. It didn't. It came from the lab leak. He said, at the time, he put together a piece for ABC about how it was most likely from the lab. And he put together they did an investigation on the lab leak, and he put together a piece, ABC News, and he said at the last minute it was canceled. It was about to go on. It was canceled. And he kept demanding to know why. They've done a lot of work on this piece, and every time he asked and kept asking, they said, well, the lawyers won't allow it. And he said, lawyers? What is that? Just the lawyers? Then people would whisper to him, lawyers and standards. And then standards? What? They don't have any standards at ABC. So then he kept asking, and finally somebody whispered to him, it was Fauci. Fauci picked up the phone. Fauci got ABC to cancel the piece. So just another incident in the slimy career of Anthony Fauci. We know from his diary that he knew it was the lab. He was trying to cover it up. We know from his emails and his texts that he was actively trying to cover up the lab leak story. What a slimy guy. Hey, Putin may actually be ready to surrender. Believe it or not, it's getting worse for Putin. Vladimir Putin has been fighting in Ukraine. How many years is this? 4 years? It's like 4 years now, and every week, Ukraine gets better and better on the battlefield. They built their own drone factories, their own rocket factories. They've got endless supply of drones and rockets. They're just wiping out the Russians. Now, listen to this. In the last month, Putin lost 43,000 soldiers on the battlefield in 1 month. 43,000 soldiers in 1 month. His total casualties now are 1.5 million. Putin has lost 1.5 million. Now, how do you recruit anybody if you're in Russia? Well, they've been forcing people and doing all kinds of terrible things to get people into the army. 1.5 million. Since the war broke out, we saw that the Russian army has no idea how to fight. They don't look like any kind of professional army. They don't fight in formation. They don't have battlefield commanders. They don't have anything. It's just a ragtag bunch of drunken kids. So they've lost 1.5 million. Now, what do they do? They're running out of soldiers. North Korea has been trying to help out. North Korea sent them 15,000.

0: which means who knows where the hell he is. And what would a guy like that do on a vacation? The wife, remember, she's taking a vacation to Syria and Lebanon. Sounds like a lot of fun. What does he do on vacation? Can you picture him playing tennis, golf? I don't know. Kayaking? I don't know. What do you picture this guy doing upstate New York? Now, knowing him, upstate could mean Scarsdale. It could mean Yonkers. Who knows? Why keep it so secret? Normally, you know, you'd want the coverage. Normally, you know, you want people to see you on vacation or relaxing. He's probably meeting with all kinds of oligarchs, Soros types, that kind of stuff. Hey, Soros has a place upstate, Dutchess County. He could be up there. Presidents, officials usually take. You remember Bush would go to the ranch. That was a good vacation. Most of these vacations are photo op vacations. Bush, George W. Bush, he never had a ranch till he was ready to run for president. Then all of a sudden he wanted to look like he was Roy Rogers or something. But every time you take a vacation, you'd see him out there with the chainsaw, clearing brush. Like he's suddenly on a chain gang. I don't know what he needed to clear this brush for, but it looked good. You know, you had that lumberjack shirt on, clearing brush. But those are all photo ops. I guess Mom Donnie doesn't care about that. Hey, when we come back, Rob Shooter, the great gossip columnist, he'll be with us next. And we'll talk about Hayden Panettiere. We'll talk about MAGA Housewives. We'll get to Nick Reiner and a whole lot more. Coming up next on 710 WOR.
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10: Well, Rob Shooter, the great columnist, great gossip columnist, he's got a new book out, too. It's a wonderful novel. Very addictive. It's called It Started With a Whisper. Rob Shooter's new book, It Started With a Whisper. And make sure you're signed up for his Substack. It's robshooter.substack.com. Also, his podcast, Naughty But Nice. And he's with us now. Rob Shooter, how you doing?
11: Hey, my friend. Good to be back. How you doing?
10: Good. So what happened to Hayden Panettiere? 36.
11: Oh, this is sad, isn't it?
10: Yeah.
11: Really, really breaking news overnight. She's been struggling a long time. We didn't know how bad her health was or exactly what happened, but she was found unresponsive in a home in South Carolina on Sunday, and around 2:30 p.m. she was announced dead. They believe it might have been a cardiac arrest. The police, the firemen, the ambulance people have not released any official cause yet, and we're going to have to wait for an autopsy to know that. But she's had a really troubled life. She had a memoir that came out earlier this year, and she was really honest about her addictions, her struggle with alcohol, mental health issues, even opioids. And so we know her as a child actress. We grew up with her, Nashville Heroes, and now at just 36 years old, she's no longer there.
10: Wow, terrible. Another tragic story. Nick Reiner in jail. What's going on? What's the latest with the Nick Reiner case?
11: Yeah, there's a lot of legal maneuvers here. So he's going to go to trial. The death penalty is on the docket. And so his lawyer's argument, it's very interesting here. His lawyer's arguing that the $1.5 million trust fund that his parents left all their children, he should have access to that to pay his legal bills. Now, there's a very interesting clause in California, the Slayer Clause, which says that you can't get money from somebody that you have killed. However,
10: yeah.
11: I know. So, however, the lawyer's saying, we don't know if he killed anybody. in America, you are innocent until proven guilty. Now, all the evidence we've seen certainly doesn't look that way, but we have to follow the law here. And so what he is saying to the family, to the estate, is that he's innocent at the moment. He's not been proven guilty. And so because he is innocent at the moment, he should have access to that $1 million. And that's something now that is going to be debated. So it seems ridiculous that you can kill potentially, allegedly, your parents and then use their money to get off. But that is basically what his lawyer is arguing.
10: Well, can't the defense go in and argue, just take a picture of him and hold it up and say, look at this guy. Innocent, look at this guy.
11: That's exactly what they're going to do. They're not going to go for this. The problem is with this is where things get so ugly and nasty in families. Like, this family's suffering. This family is in real pain, but he's still their brother. And so they've lost their parents, and the person who has been accused of killing them is a relative. And so the family, I'm told, is being pulled apart in different directions, that some family members are still supporting Nick. His brother and his sister are not, but we have seen his aunt turn up at the jail, and so she's been to visit him.
10: Well, what are they supporting?
11: Yeah, I think they want to believe that he's innocent. He said he's innocent, and so they want to believe that. We see it all the time when all the evidence points in one direction, and just some people won't believe it. They can't believe it. And so, yeah, his aunt is standing by him. His brother and his sister are not. But it gets tricky now because money's up. Rob Reiner and his wife Michelle were very wealthy people, and they left most of that money to their children. Huh. They didn't realize one of their children could be the one that killed them. Oof.
10: Oh, what a story. Rob Shooter, MAGA Housewives, explain that to us.
11: Yeah.
10: MAGA Housewives.
11: Andy Cohen has been a long-time hater of President Trump. He's made it very clear what his views are about President Trump.
10: Andy Cohen's the guy that does the Real Housewives series.
11: Yeah, created them. He's the executive producer. It's his idea. He's made millions and millions from these ladies, from these shows, these franchises now that appear all over the country, if not the world. And so he was recently asked about his political views and the fact that many people on The Real Housewives are supporters of President Trump. And Andy said it's not a political show. It's a show about different opinions, and having people with different opinions is a good idea. I think he's right about that. He didn't really want to get into it with his own views, but it's interesting because he has been very, very vocal. Yet, I think what Andy has had to figure out rather later than sooner is that 50% of the country voted for Mr. Trump. And if you want a hit television show to cut off 50% of potential viewers is just bad business. And at the end of the day, Bravo only cares about one thing. Not who's in the White House, but how much money Bravo's making. And so I think they've had to come to this conclusion, this realization, later than sooner. But moving forward, now we can expect to see many, many different people on that show who maybe in the past might not have got past the casting because the boss doesn't like this point of view.
10: Uh-huh. You know, they should just they always add another one, another Housewives. They should just why not just do one called MAGA Housewives?
11: I think they should do Palm. I asked them, will they do Palm Beach? Will they do all the ladies going to Mar-a-Lago, all the ladies together? I can see Lara Trump on it. I can see Kimberly Guilford. Oh, it'd be great. I'm told there's no plans to move forward with that.
10: Well, you can't. Mar-a-Lago. No, you can't do Mar-a-Lago because those women are all 80 years old and they're all, how are you? It's like the old.
11: Maybe Palm Beach.
10: maybe Palm Beach, but the old Yentas of Mar-a-Lago would not make for a good show.
11: They're definitely going to make good TV.
10: No, I don't think so. Hey, what is Tyra Banks suing Netflix? What the hell's that all about?
11: Yes, Netflix had this amazing documentary. It was a couple of hours long, a brilliant documentary about America's Next Top Model. Remember when Tyra invented that show and it ran for, I think, about 10 years? And it was her show. She wasn't just the host. She was the executive producer. She created it. And so Tyra Banks has been criticized. There's been a lot of pushback that things they did on that show probably weren't the best things to do. And so they did a documentary basically to expose this show, what it was like for the ladies who were the models on the show, the young girls, the young women who were on the show, and how some people have said it was abusive, how stuff happened on the show that was really ugly. And so Tyra did participate. They approached Tyra Banks, the producers behind the Netflix show, and said, we're going to do this. Do you want to be part of it? And then, to their surprise, Tyra said yes. And she gave them 3.5 hours of interviews, of which they used about 16 minutes. Now, she's claiming that they cherry-picked her quotes and they made her look bad on purpose. What Netflix are claiming is, Tyra Banks, you know TV better than anybody, and you do hours and hours of taping for one soundbite. And so they were like, you want to bring it on? We'll fight back. And remember, at the end of the day, Netflix has that 3.5 hours which they could release. And I'm told that it is all pretty explosive. None of it necessarily makes Tyra look very, very good.
10: Ooh, not good. Hey, speaking of all this, the Taylor Swift wedding, they spent a fortune on a video crew and recorded the whole thing. We always heard it would end up becoming a streaming special Netflix. Is there any word on that? We haven't heard a thing about it, have we?
11: Yeah. Gone quiet for a while. Taylor's sort of taken a back seat for a while. He's back in Kansas City playing for the NFL. She actually popped up in London. I have some friends in London who told me she's over in the UK at the moment at a friend's wedding. Now, there's no news yet on what's going to happen with this. Taylor doesn't just put stuff out. Everything is very strategically planned. So I would guess she's holding on to this footage, these photographs, until she has a new album. So I'm told she's writing at the moment. Taylor, at the end of the day, makes all her money on music. She's not a movie star. She's not a TV star. It's the music. And that's the center. That's the cornerstone of the Taylor Swift business, and that is not going to change. So the only way that we'll get to see this footage, that we'll get to see anything from the wedding, is when it helps her promote her new music. So I'm told not until 2027. There's going to be nothing this year, but maybe next year she'll have a new album, and that's when she'll use all this footage that she owns. It's in her vaults. It ain't going to leak out. ABC don't have it. Nobody. It's in her vault. She owns it. And so I will predict that we'll see it when she wants us to buy a new album.
10: Very interesting, as always. Rob Shooter, great stuff. Hey, everybody get his book. We should follow him on Substack. You'll get all the great stories. RobShooter.substack.com. But also get his new novel. Tell everybody about
11: the
10: novel.
11: Thank you. The New York Post just called it the best summer read just a few weeks ago. So I'm thrilled about it. And good to see you, my friend.
10: All right. It started with The Whispers, the book. Get it. Go to Rob Shooter on Substack. Brilliant as always. Rob Shooter, thanks for being with us.
11: Talk to you soon. Bye-bye.
10: All right. Take care. Hey, coming up, we'll take some calls. 800-321-0710 is the number. But first, on 710 WOR, let's get all the latest news. Here's Daria Albinger.
0: Hey, Mark. President Trump says Iran should, in his words, raise the white flag of surrender. He made the comment to Fox News this morning as a memorandum of understanding between the U.S. and Iran expires. A deal was reached in June with goals of stopping the fighting and reopening the Strait of Hormuz. Hollywood is mourning the loss of actress Hayden Panettiere. A representative for the 36-year-old confirmed her death, and while there have been reports that she overdosed on drugs, an exact cause has not yet been announced. Panettiere, who was born and raised in Palisades, New York, was best known for her roles in the TV sci-fi series Heroes and the musical drama Nashville. A search continues for two suspects in connection with an overnight shooting outside a Brooklyn bar that left a mother dead and a man injured. Police say it happened about 2:30 this morning. Amtrak is rededicating its East River Tunnel. It reopened today for the first time since Superstorm Sandy. Next news, 12 o'clock, bulletins at once. Wake up with Curtis Sliwa and Larry Menti. 6 to 9 weekdays. I'm Daria Albinger on 710 WOR.
3: This is Richard DeWedding with the WOR Weather Channel forecast. After the muggy morning, warm sunshine will take over. 82, a passing shower or storm this afternoon. Into the early evening, cloudy, humid tonight, down to 75. Bright sunshine returns tomorrow. High tomorrow, 83, 85 at midweek. Clouds this hour, 74 at WOR.
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27: In the history of cinema, few films have been as successful as The Godfather. Francis Ford Coppola's gangster epic set a new standard not just for movies about the mafia, but for movies in general. Although, if you talk to the people who made it, The Godfather's prospects for success were far from assured. In fact, before its release, they were pretty bleak.
28: And they said, we're finished, this is over. The movie's not going to work. You gotta get rid of those guys, it's a disaster.
27: Then Leave the Gun, Take the Cannoli. My co-host Mark Seal and I strip back the varnish of movie history and talk to never-before-heard-from sources to get at what really made the process so arduous. Leave the Gun, Take the Cannoli is based on my co-host Mark's best-selling book of the same title. 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We sift through innumerable accounts, many of them conflicting, and try to get to the truth of what really happened. Leave the Gun, Take the Cannoli features new and archival interviews with Francis Ford Coppola.
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1: Hey, we'll take some calls. We always want new callers, too. 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Let's go to Tina in New Jersey. Tina, how you doing?
2: Hi, Mark. I love you, the show, and now the extra third hour.
1: Oh, you got it. All right, go ahead.
2: I wanted to know, who's paying for Luigi Mangione's attorneys?
1: Well, he's from a very wealthy family. I'm sure they could easily afford it. From a very wealthy family, went to prep schools, went to this and that. They got plenty of money. And if you're one of these lawyers, I mean, you know, a lot of these criminal lawyers, big loudmouths, they can't wait to get on TV and cash in on the publicity. These lawyers seem very quiet. They stay behind the scenes. But you're a woman, aren't you?
2: Yes, yes.
1: Do you think he's good looking? Let me ask you. Do you think he's good looking?
2: No. Yeah. No. Oh. He's too hurly-burly and bushy. I don't like that type.
1: Yeah, the women that think he's good looking, I don't know what the hell they're looking at. But all right, what's the next question?
2: I wanted to know if Andrew Cuomo, is he still allowed to keep the $5 million he legally received for his book deal that he wrote during COVID?
1: Yeah, he is, I'm afraid. He is. All right, Tina, thanks for calling. He's actually, I think, making a lot of money right now. He's working for a bunch of companies, corporations, lobbying or doing whatever, being a spokesman. So he's making money doing that. Listen, you can profit a lot in Washington and state capitals and city hall. And then when you leave, you can profit even more. People will pay you for help, lobbying, all sorts of stuff. So he's cashing in right now. He tried doing a radio show. It was the worst radio show ever. It was unbearable. Lasted a couple of months. He's gone from that. Let's go to Rich Myrtle Beach. Rich, how you doing?
3: Hot, hot, hot. It's always 108 down here. Going to be 117 in Charleston, which is about 2 hours
1: away from me. What? Wait a minute. 117?
3: Yep, yeah. And it's humid. It's not dry heat.
1: Wait a minute. You know what? 117?
3: I don't believe it's dry stuff. Hot as hot.
1: I never heard of 117 for a temperature.
3: Yeah, we've had them down here. Even when I'm in Myrtle Beach and the Surfside Beach, Missile Beach, this is where they shot that Chinese balloon down. It was off of Surfside Beach here in the south end of Myrtle Beach. You know, we've had 114s, 115s here before, sure.
1: What do you do when it's that hot?
3: You sit in the air conditioning. There's nothing you can do. You can't even sit out by the pool, even under the umbrella, unless you have any kind of a strong breeze to circumvent it. It's brutal. You got to stay in the house, you know?
1: Oh, wait. I'm just looking at this, though. You're in an extreme heat wave. It says the heat index will reach 117, not the actual temperature.
3: That's right.
1: Yeah.
3: Well, like you said last week, what difference does it make? If it feels like 117, just call it 117. Quit playing semantics with the words.
1: Okay, but when it's 117, can your air conditioner actually keep up with that?
3: Oh, sure. I mean, I keep the AC about 74, and then they're screwing us down here with the peak hours between 3 and 6.
1: Yeah.
3: Where you got to turn the AC up, otherwise you're getting like $8 a kilowatt hour. It's, you know, and the funny thing is, our electric company here, Santee Cooper, is owned by the state. It doesn't answer to utility boards. It doesn't answer to a consumer complaint board. And our representatives, our state representatives, like Clyburn and all those people, you know, even some of the state-level people, do nothing to help us. And they're banging us on this electricity down here. It's ridiculous. You know, speaking of Clyburn and what Stewart said earlier, he's as dirty as they come. And they had a plan to redistrict and get rid of him. And the Republicans in South Carolina, Senate and the Assembly, bailed on it and got chicken and got cold feet and kept him where he is to create havoc down here. He's about as dirty as they come.
1: Yeah.
3: And when was the last time anybody saw Maxine Waters? Is she still alive? Shouldn't these people have to prove they're alive to vote? Who's voting for Maxine Waters? Who keeps voting for McConnell?
1: Well,
3: these people need to be held accountable.
1: Yeah. Well, all right. Good point. Thanks for calling, Rich. So if everybody's thinking, I'll move to South Carolina, it's like a paradise. See? Listen to him. Wherever you go, you're going to have problems. Let's go to Jim in Syosset. Jim, how you doing?
4: How you doing, Mark?
1: Good.
4: Reason for the call. I'd like to tell the audience, our great generation was called the great generation for a reason. They did great things. They knew the difference between right from wrong.
1: Yeah, okay. We know all this. What's the point you want to make?
4: They understood that to stop communism, that was the whole, most of their thing was to stop the spread of communism, World War II.
1: Yeah, we got that. Yeah, we used to have to go to Vietnam to fight communism. Now we got to go to Michigan to fight it. Let's go to Vincent in Brooklyn. Vincent, how you doing?
5: Good morning, Mark. Mark, Michael Goodwin today was spot on the money as usual. Mark, I saw your latest Instagram post, and contrary to what you wrote in your post about Julia Menin being mayoral material, thank God no city council speaker has ever gone on to become the mayor. I say this because shortly after reading your posting, I read a New York Post article this past Saturday about how Julia Menin reversed her position.
1: It's Julie
5: on
1: Menin.
5: Registration
1: Julie, not Julia.
5: For e-bikes, especially after she received a combined $170,000 from DoorDash and from Uber Eats. Gee, I wonder if that had anything to do with her reversal of her position. Mark, she's a paper tiger, she's a toothless tiger. And now, the people who are the Republicans who wanted to promulgate Priscilla's Law to protect people from these maniacs on the bicycle, now the law has no teeth in it. And as Michael Goodwin said, she's reversing her position on everything. All the bad laws that the people of New York don't like and want to get rid of has her signature on it.
1: All right, well, Vincent, these are great points. She did make a hell of a speech the other day. I was impressed.
5: A bunch of baloney, Mark.
1: All right. You made some great points. Excellent call. All right, maybe I won't be so high on her. Thanks for calling. Let's go to Will in Manhattan. Will, how you doing?
6: I'm doing great, and you're great. You're fantastic. My question is, AOC, why shouldn't she try and become the Democrat Party leader?
1: Well,
6: and knock off Jeffries.
1: Well, no, she's going to run against Schumer.
6: Well, why wait 2 years to do it? It's a free swing if she goes now to challenge Jeffries. If she wins, she wins. If she loses, doesn't matter. She's still got her House seat. And she played up the socialist side of the argument and just becomes more powerful against Jeffries.
1: You got to be careful with that. If you lose to Jeffries, then you all of a sudden look like a loser. It hurts you if you want to run for Senate.
6: 103 Democrats voted to cut off aid to Israel. She's got some votes. She can't be ignored.
1: It's a nice idea. The problem is it's risky. I don't know if she wants to risk anything right now. Jeffries is a conniving behind-the-scenes guy. He looks like a robot. Also, you'll notice on Sunday's Sunday morning show, Jeffries changing his tune. Now, I don't know if they're just saying this stuff to get through the midterms, but some of these nut jobs like Jeffries all of a sudden backing off on things.
7: Well, what I can say is that I do not support defunding the police. I do not support open borders. I do not support abolishing the Senate.
1: Yeah, but you did. you did it, and you'll probably be doing it again right after the midterm. So interesting that they feel they got to tone it down to get through the midterms. So, hey, don't forget the show is now 9 to noon. It's now a 3-hour show. I'm on every day 9 to noon, so make sure you tune in, catch that first hour, 9 o'clock to 12 noon every day. Then at noon, you got Buck Sexton and Clay Travis. You got two hosts for the price of one, and you'll learn a lot, and it's quite a great show every day, noon to 3. Then you got the most listened to, biggest radio show in America, Sean Hannity at 3. You got Jesse Kelly at 6. Jimmy Failla every night. Makes a lot of great points. You learn a lot listening to him, but it's also the funniest show on radio. Really great stuff every night, 9 to midnight. And then, as I said, I'm here 9 to noon. We start an hour earlier now, 9 o'clock every morning. And then it's Larry Menti, Curtis Sliwa, every morning, 6 to 9, here on 710 WOR.
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1: Well, hey, we got a few minutes left. Let's take some calls. Let's go to John, Danbury, Connecticut. John, how you doing?
34: Mr. Simone, so 45 years, I guess that makes me a loyal listener. So my one statement, one question. My statement is what they've done with you with the third hour is kind of like bringing in Mariano in the seventh inning, if you know what I mean.
1: You mean the show's too long?
34: But also my question. No. You're a great show, but that should be the exception, not the rule. But my other question is, because you're always ahead of the curve. 20 years ago, they first, when I was living in North Carolina, they mentioned mileage tax. What do you have on that?
1: Well, unfortunately, they are talking about a mileage tax. The affordability crisis created by Democrats is congestion tax, the mileage tax, the gas tax. The people now pay more in taxes than they do for food, shelter, clothing. Not just your income tax you pay, but you're paying tax all day and night. Somebody just called from North Carolina, told us the gas is $2.90 at the pumps. Why is it $4.50 here in New York? Taxes. Taxes, taxes, taxes. You know, you go into anything, a parking lot. Why is it so expensive to park here? A lot of that is taxes. You're just being taxed. You don't realize because you have the Easy Pass when you cross the bridge. It's not $2 anymore. It's like $20. It's like $15. It's unbelievable. Let's go to Rob in Long Island. Rob, how you doing?
0: Mark, good morning. Thank you. You know, Donald Trump, I voted for him. He's got the arch. He's got the helipad. He needs to have a health plan. The third-party payer system doesn't work. The rates are going through the roof, and I've heard crickets from the Republicans while the Democrats are talking about universal health care, which is totally unaffordable, but you could do a subset like pure hospitalization, Tier 4, Tier 5 drugs. All
1: well, yeah, you already got it. You got Medicare and Medicaid. They just need to be fixed up. They stink, and they need to be
0: But you need to do it for the people in the business market, because those numbers are off the charts.
1: Yeah.
0: And you're taking 10% of the salaries, then giving them $4,500 deductibles, and then $9,500,000.
1: Well, you're absolutely right. It's a very good point. The problem is you're depending on Democrats and Republicans, and they get nothing done when it comes to this area. You know, the problem with Donald Trump, he gets distracted on a few things. I mean, there are things he could do. He could really, being a business guy, get the best business people, hospital people, everybody together, and figure out a health plan that actually works. The problem is, whatever he tries to do, they're going to battle him every step of the way. And a lot of politicians, Democrats and Republicans, don't want to fix certain problems because it's profitable to leave them the way they are. Hey, we're out of time, but I'll be back tomorrow. Remember, it's 3 hours every day, 9 to noon. I'll see you tomorrow, 710 WOR. We've put-

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1: It is now 75 degrees out, 12 noon. I'm Liz Warner, a suspect now in custody in connection with an overnight stabbing in Midtown.
2: Police say a 19-year-old tourist from Australia was stabbed in the back around 2 o'clock Monday morning, and this was inside a McDonald's on 8th Avenue and 35th Street. The victim's in stable condition. Police are now investigating what led up to the stabbing, but it appears it could be unprovoked. Charges are pending. I'm Scott Pringle, WOR News.
1: And ahead of the 2028 election, Congresswoman Alexandria Ocasio-Cortez could be gearing up to run for president.
3: Recent articles suspect AOC, a Democrat, and Marco Rubio, a Republican, are taking an influencer-like approach to connect with audiences. AOC even videoed herself taking shots in preparation to freeze her eggs and allowed her breakup with her fiancé to take center stage.
4: I think she's the whole package. She's young. She is open-minded.
5: If she got elected, oh, God, it would be chaos.
3: It comes after a recent survey from the University of New Hampshire shows in a hypothetical race, AOC has 22% of the vote among likely Democratic voters, taking a lead from former DOT Secretary Pete Buttigieg. Natalie Migliori, WOR News.
1: And with the 9/11 terrorist attacks marking 25 years, a retired flight attendant has started his annual 9/11 remembrance.
6: You see just about everything in New York City, but this could be a first. A flight attendant pushing a beverage cart down the street in Lower Manhattan. That's what Paul Veneto is going to do September 11th. The retired flight attendant has begun his annual trek to Ground Zero in what's known as Polly's Push. He started in Boston and will travel 220 miles through 60 cities and towns in memory of those who died on 9/11 and everyone who was impacted by the attacks. Veneto says he made a promise, as many did, never to forget after 9/11, and this is his way of honoring it. He's joined by airline crew members across much of the journey. Daria Albinger, WOR News.
1: And the head of U.S. CENTCOM says there are mental health concerns for crew aboard the aircraft carrier USS Abraham Lincoln. This after a sailor reportedly tried to jump overboard.
7: CENTCOM Commander Bradley Cooper visiting the ship, later acknowledging that long service at sea is, quote, uniquely challenging and tough. But saying the Lincoln has, quote, the lowest number of cases related to mental health of any active carrier.
1: That's NBC's Matt Bradley. The Lincoln has been on a record deployment at sea in support of the war with Iran. The USS George Washington is now on its way to the Middle East to relieve the Lincoln. Meantime, there's been no progress thus far between the U.S. and Iran to end that war and reach a deal on Iran's nuclear program. President Trump says there has been back-channel discussions with Iran's Revolutionary Guard, but Iran's foreign minister has denied this, and Iran is continuing its patrols in the Strait of Hormuz. We get more from ABC News and former Defense Department official Mick Mulroy. He says there may not be an increase in military operations, but both sides are far afield from coming to any kind of agreement.
8: There might be skirmishes around the Strait of Hormuz. Obviously, we'd like to see it much more open and flowing. Right now, it's only about 4 to 6 ships getting through a day. The average is between 120 to 130. So obviously, this strait is, if it's not completely closed, it's pretty much there.
1: Tributes pouring in following the death of actress Hayden Panettiere, a Rockland County native. The 36-year-old grew up in the Palisades. She left to be homeschooled and to pursue acting. She made a name for herself in films like Remember the Titans and Scream before starring in TV shows like Heroes and Nashville. It's 73 degrees, 1203.
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10: Sense. Here's a WOR Weather Channel forecast. We'll set the stage for sunshine here this afternoon at 82 with a soft breeze. A passing shower cannot be ruled out. Cloudy, sticky overnight tonight, down to 75. Sunshine tomorrow, 83. Wednesday, sunny skies, mid-80s. Richard Wedding at the Weather Channel on 710 WOR.
1: Well, the Yankees took down the Blue Jays 4-3 in 10 innings. 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It's now 73 degrees out, 12:05. 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

0: Welcome back into Clay and Buck. We have a lot we're going to talk to you about in the next hour, and we're looking forward to all of that, of course. We haven't really gotten to the WNBA today, but also Todd Blanche, who is now the new Attorney General. The vote did go through. He is good to go. Some important policy updates and discussion from him. Also, Abdul Al-Sayed running into some interference, running into some challenges here after things that he has said have gotten a whole lot more attention. So those are all things that we will be discussing here coming up in just a little bit. Also, Trump, by the way, was at a police academy, which reminds me, the police academy movies, I feel like not as celebrated at this stage of the game as I would have assumed 20 years ago. Remember, they made like 8 of them or something. There were a lot of them.
1: Back in the early 80s, that would have been a staple. Steve Guttenberg was the, if I remember, the star of the police academy. Another movie that really faded. Remember Three Men and a Baby? Super popular. I never even see it playing anywhere anymore.
0: Or what was the movie with Johnny Five is Alive, the robot? You know, and wasn't that also a Gutenberg movie? You know, the robot that you love the robot because he gets struck by lightning and then he has.
1: Oh, yeah, you know what I'm talking about? Yeah.
0: Short Circuit. Dude, that movie, when they hurt the robot, I got so sad. It's always interesting, isn't it? Some of the harshest stuff you'll see in any movie is when you fall in love with a dog, definitely. But like anything bad happens to an animal or the beloved robot, even.
1: What's the most devastated you ever were reading a book as a young kid? Do you remember? I got my answer.
0: Reading a book? Give me your answer and let me, that's a very specific. I was going to say, while watching a movie, Old Yeller, I'm still traumatized. By Old Yeller from when I was a kid. What do you have from the book?
1: For a kid, Where the Red Fern Grows. Just a devastating book. I don't know how many of you read Where the Red Fern Grows. Probably a, 8 or 9 year old kid book. It's about dogs as well.
0: Yeah. I'm probably Charlotte's Web, and I hate spiders. You know what I mean?
1: Spiders are bad.
0: You know?
1: I don't know that they still do the kid books that are utterly devastating. I'll tell you, Buck.
0: That's a good point. Yeah.
1: I mean, I think they realized that was so traumatic for young kids. You know, when Bambi, spoiler alert, gets shot in the Bambi's mom, that's pretty tough. What's the children's book that's like the saddest children's book? I tried to read it once to my kid, and I just like started crying halfway through. Have you seen this book about?
0: No,
1: I'm trying to remember I'll figure out what the saddest kids book of all. I'm talking about little kids book. Like you read it to
0: what
1: your
0: do you think
1: kids.
0: Is the ultimate kids book at this stage of the game? Because for me, I have to say, Speed's preference for Where the Wild Things Are is remarkable to me. How much he loves that book.
1: Goodnight Moon, I think, was the one that my boys, when they were about Speed's age, were obsessed with. It's one that is like the linchpin of trying to get kids to go to bed.
0: I was really big into James and the Giant Peach. I feel like that one's fallen off.
1: Yeah, that's a little bit more advanced. These are like 3 and 4 year old pre-reading.
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11: It's now 74 degrees, 1 o'clock. Good afternoon. I'm Liz Warner. Detectives continuing to hunt for two suspects following a deadly shooting in Crown Heights.
12: These folks were there when shots rang out following an argument between a group of people around 2:30 in the morning by Bergen Street and Howard Avenue.
13: Block party's over here. This block was packed. You know, the cops were sitting out here. There's so many people, I guess, you know, they couldn't control that crowd. You know, there's so many people out here.
12: A woman identified as Sofrani Hartzog of Gravesend, a mother of five, was shot in the back. She was pronounced dead at the hospital. A man was also shot. He's expected to survive. Police think the two may not have been the intended targets. I'm Scott Pringle, WOR News.
11: Well, Mayor Zoran Mamdani on vacation this week, his first since taking office. His team says he's gone all week to vacation upstate. They haven't disclosed where, but he'll be back Sunday, August 23rd. The Supreme Court rejecting President Trump's latest appeal in the E. Jean Carroll case.
14: The High Court is refusing to reconsider Trump's appeal of a $5 million judgment awarded to the veteran New York writer. That award stems from a Manhattan jury finding Trump liable for sexually abusing Carroll in 1996 and defaming her in 2022. The justices first declined to hear Trump's appeal back in June. The president has a separate petition pending. That one's over an $83.3 million defamation judgment Carroll won in another case. The High Court expected to make a decision on hearing that one this fall. Sarah Lee Kessler, WOR News.
11: And Madison Square Garden now defending its controversial facial recognition scans to track people there and at Radio City.
15: In a statement, MSG says people have been recognizing each other's faces since the beginning of time. We just do it electronically. It was turned off for Taylor Swift's wedding, notes Michelle Dahl with the Surveillance Technology Oversight Project.
16: Clearly, this technology is not actually that necessary for security.
15: New York City Council member Shahana Hanif says MSG tracked a trans woman minute by minute around the arena because they didn't want her on the Jumbotron. Wayne Cabot, ABC News.
11: And it's been 60 days since the U.S. and Iran signed the Memorandum of Understanding. That was billed as the first step to conclude the war in Iran and renegotiate a deal over Iran's nuclear program.
7: This 60-day window was meant to be the period where the two countries were going to get at that nuclear issue. They never even got to that stage. The Memo of Understanding fell apart. The president declared it dead. And they are still haggling over control and reopening the critical waterway of the Strait of Hormuz.
11: That's ABC's Karen Travers. President Trump also issuing fresh threats on the Gulf nation of Oman, warning the U.S. will bomb them heavily if they get in the way. 74 degrees, it's 103.
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21: Here's a WOR Weather Channel forecast. We'll set the stage for sunshine here this afternoon at 82 with a soft breeze. A passing shower cannot be ruled out. Cloudy, sticky overnight tonight down to 75. Sunshine tomorrow, 83. Wednesday, sunny skies, mid-80s. Richard Wedding at the Weather Channel on 710 WOR.
11: 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They host San Diego tonight. Yankees took down the Blue Jays 4-3 in 10 innings. 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
14: Welcome back in, Clay and Buck. Appreciate all of you hanging out with us. I was given a confession. The children's book that broke me, Love You Forever. Podcast listener Juliana in San Diego, Cut E, says it also broke her. Listen.
15: Hey, my kids are 28, 26, and the book that I could not read to them without crying makes me cry now. It's like I'll Love You Forever. It's a story about when the mom brings home the baby and they go through life, and then in the last chapter is when the kid is taking care of the mom. I'm a mess.
14: This is what I'm talking about. It is the most devastatingly sad children's book ever written in the history of children's literature. And I think most people are like me. Like, Buck, if I hadn't given you a heads up, you would have sat down because it's just in a pile of books that otherwise you're going to jump into that you wouldn't have had any preconceived notions for what you might be stepping into. And I'm telling you, it would have utterly wrecked you.
16: You know what I do think is amazing? How much little kids love dinosaurs. How much they react to dinosaurs.
14: Did you love them when you were little?
16: Yeah. Oh, of course. Big time. Yeah. and my little nephew and now my son.
14: It is kind of fascinating.
16: Dinosaurs. Like, of all the things.
14: Yeah.
16: Just, I mean, probably boys more so than girls. Although, gendering. Oh, no.
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4: It's 74 degrees, 130. Good afternoon. I'm Liz Warner. Detectives in Crown Heights now looking for two suspects following the overnight shooting death of a mother of five. And a suspect now in custody, connected to the overnight stabbing of an Australian tourist in a Midtown McDonald's. Amtrak now reopening an East River tunnel today that's long been shut down for Superstorm Sandy repairs. Tributes pouring in following the death of 36-year-old actress Hayden Panettiere, a Rockland County native. 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I'm Liz Warner, 710 WOR.
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1: It's now 75 degrees, 2 o'clock. Good afternoon. I'm Liz Warner. Detectives now looking for two suspects following an overnight shooting outside of a Brooklyn bar that killed a mother of five and injured a man. The pair are believed to have been bystanders. Police think the two may not have been the intended targets. And something in New Jersey called the ABC tax deduction is costing the state nearly $190 million a year.
2: It was created to help business owners offset losses. But a new report by the New Jersey Policy Perspective shows this deduction disproportionately benefits millionaires. Researchers say filers who earn more than $2.5 million a year claim more in ABC deduction benefits than all households in New Jersey earning less than $500,000. Dollars a year combined. Peter Chen, one of the policy perspective researchers, says the ABC deduction was never meant to be a tax shelter for millionaires, claiming that's what it's become. Sarah Lee Kessler, WOR News.
1: Mayor Zora Mamdani is on vacation this week in upstate New York. Details and exact location not yet known, but he's expected to return on Sunday. And the Supreme Court will not hear an appeal from President Trump to overturn a several million dollar payment to a New York author.
3: This is where the $5 million judgment against President Trump in the case brought against him by writer E. Jean Carroll comes to an end. The money has already been paid, but the president will get no further appeals as the justices declined to rehear the case they'd already denied to hear once. The president's petition in the first E. Jean Carroll suit, however, the one worth $83 million, alleging defamation, is still pending. In that appeal, Trump is alleging he is immune from prosecution from the comments he made about Carroll because they were made in an official capacity. And as president, he cannot be held liable for them. Sherry Preston, ABC News.
1: President Trump telling Fox News Iran, quote, should raise the white flag of surrender. This as the memorandum of understanding between the U.S. and Iran set to expire.
4: It was that 60-day period where really both sides were meant to deal with the much thornier issues to try and work out a long-term peace plan and work out what happened to Iran's nuclear stockpiles. That simply hasn't happened, and there's no plan at this stage to extend that memorandum.
1: That's Nick Harper reporting. The president warned the U.S. will bomb Oman heavily if it gets in the way of any negotiations. Several Knicks were celebrating in Malibu over the weekend, but not for their championship.
5: Teammate Karl Anthony Towns married his fiancée Jordan Woods, each adding a ring to their collection. Woods rose in popularity for wearing her famous orange bag during Knicks games, which became a superstition for fans and the team on their road to victory. The pair said their vows in front of a star-studded guest list, including Jalen and Allie Brunson, Timothy Chalamet and Kylie Jenner, and Haley and Justin Bieber. Natalie Migliori, WOR News.
1: It's now 74 degrees out and 203.
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1: Well, the Mets swept the Nationals. They host the Padres tonight. Yankees took down the Blue Jays in 10 innings in Toronto. They visit Baltimore tomorrow.
11: Here's a WOR Weather Channel forecast. We'll set the stage for sunshine here this afternoon at 82 with a soft breeze. A passing shower cannot be ruled out. Cloudy, sticky overnight tonight down to 75. Sunshine tomorrow, 83. Wednesday, sunny skies, mid-80s. Richard DeWetting at the Weather Channel on 710 WOR.
1: 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The S&P has dropped 31 points, and the NASDAQ down 90 points. It's now 2:05. Your next news, 2:30. 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

0: 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A lot of great shows that you can only hear from the network because they're not on our wonderful radio stations. Go check those out. Clay, I just want to rack and stack. We got a lot of really fun talkbacks here. If you see a great caller up live too, let me know. But podcast listener Allison, this is A on our talkbacks. Hit it.
1: Hey, this is Allison in LA. Not gay. Do think Sophie Cunningham's hot, but not gay. I played softball 5 nights a week for years, but it was co-ed. And I had 2 or 3 Subarus over the years, but it was the dog commercials that got me and so many people I knew who weren't lesbian, but they were dog lovers. But I bet that's how they originally appealed to the lesbians. And I also am very practical and into safety.
0: Interesting.
2: Subaru drivers of America. It would be unbelievably hysterical if this show became sponsored by Subaru.
0: I think they should. I think we'd really break through for them right now. You know, because we have all these people. First of all, to any of our lesbian listeners who love the Subaru, fantastic, right? Who already are there. But we have a lot of people who are not of the LGBT community who are telling us they don't care. They don't care about anything else. They just love their Subaru so much. I think that's a very compelling selling point. So they don't do it based on any identity or anything else. They just think it's such a great car. Robert from Tampa, WNBA talk here. B, hit it.
3: I am calling because what would the WNBA do if Dos Equis Beer decided to sponsor the WNBA? Would they turn away that money?
2: Why would they be upset by that?
0: The most interesting man in the world ads, maybe? Is that what he's going for? Dos Equis was the... Remember that guy? Stay thirsty,
2: yeah,
0: my friend.
2: Yeah, but I mean, I don't understand why that would mean that they can't be a sponsor. Yeah. Is there a joke there that I'm missing? I don't know. Yeah, like they did a most interesting man commercial.
0: Podcast listener, let's just go to the next one. 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
4: Clay, you should buy up a WNBA arena, all the tickets. Then everyone that goes in that you give a ticket to, they have a sweatshirt. Underneath the sweatshirt, they have a XXXY shirt. And underneath the XXXY shirt, they have a Nashville Balls t-shirt.
2: What is the least popular WNBA franchise right now? I don't know the answer. And how many people could we on this program get to go to a game wearing XXXY gear? Some of, like, Indiana Fever draw 20,000 people because Caitlin Clark is so popular. What is the least popular?
0: Oh, I know what it is.
2: You know now.
0: Thank you, Grok. The Washington Mystics.
2: Ooh. How many people go to a Washington Mystics game when Caitlin Clark is not playing?
0: I'm trying to see here. I mean, they can't fill their arena has 4,000 seats and they have a tough time ever filling that.
2: That we could potentially do, Buck. This would be a great call. This would be a heck of a field trip for the Clay and Buck listeners. What if we took over a WNBA game in XXXY gear? The WNBA would lose their mind. And I don't even think, what does an average ticket cost? $10 to get into a Washington Mystics game? I can't imagine it costs much more than that. I do remember when they moved into the NBA arena because Caitlin Clark drew so many fans that wanted to watch her. I cannot imagine that is very much.
0: $70.
2: $70?
0: Yeah.
2: Average ticket?
0: Washington, that's what AI says. $70 for a Washington Mystics game.
2: $70? That's ridiculous.
0: That's where it starts. They go up to $480.
2: $480? Who is paying for those? There's no way. There's got to be like an actual price. I'm sure that they have price.
0: What does a new Subaru cost? You know what I mean? There's money here.
2: These are expensive things. Let's see. We got a bunch of talkbacks. Louie in St. Pete, Florida. He's fired up at you, Buck. H.
5: Yo, Buck. I love you to death, but you got to quit spreading that rumor about you're a Florida boy. You ain't no Florida boy. You got to give us at least 5 years before you can say you're a Florida boy, and 10 before you can become a Florida cracker. Love your show. Bye.
2: I don't know how well people could hear him. He said it takes 10 years to be a Florida Cracker. Great beer, by the way. Florida Cracker beer, if I'm remembering correctly. And 5 years to call yourself a Floridian. How long have you officially... because the state of New York's been chasing you, I know, for a while here.
0: This is year four. This is year four, so I got one more year before I'm... First of all, I grew up in New York City, where people have been in New York for 5 minutes, and they say they're a New Yorker. People grow up all over, I'm just going to say it, northern New Jersey and Strong Island, and they say they're New Yorkers, too. Like, New York City, they're like, yeah, I grew up in the city. It's like, really? Is Secaucus New York City? I love Secaucus. Don't get me wrong, but
2: I was in New York over the weekend, Buck. What do you think of the bridge and tunnel crowd?
0: Oh boy, you're just throwing. This is another.
2: I'm just curious, as a New York City guy, what do you think of the bridge and tunnel crowd? I understand on the weekends, quite a few may at times come into the city. What is your take on?
0: I think they are very important for stimulating the Manhattan economy with their visits to the restaurants and nightlife. And I'll also say that a lot of them spend a lot of time in their cars, Clay, and listen to talk radio. So I love the bridge and tunnel crowd as long as their radio is very specifically affixed to one of our fantastic stations like WOR.
2: I bet that was not the take you had prior to being a radio guy, I'll just say. Glenn in Utah, what you got for us? Glenn in Utah. No pressure. Utah. The show's just ending.
0: Yep. Gone once.
2: Glenn.
0: Oh, the Dos Equis thing was because of two X's on the Dos Equis bottle. I didn't even know that. Honestly, I don't drink beer. I definitely don't drink Dos Equis.
2: I was not smart. You got to explain your joke better for morons like
0: me. So his joke was better than we gave him credit for, to be fair. That was actually fair play.
2: That was actually a very good line. I thought that this was a most interesting man in the world, as you did, and I just didn't get why that would have been the result. Apologies to Glenn in Utah. No pressure. You just had an opportunity to talk to millions of people, and somehow it didn't work. Tuesday, primary day. Go vote in Florida. We'll see y'all tomorrow.
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12: It's now 76 degrees out, 3 o'clock. Good afternoon. I'm Liz Warner. Mayor Mamdani is on vacation. He has traveled upstate. No specifics on exactly where, but his team says he'll be back on Sunday. In New Jersey, police are investigating two separate drowning incidents in Morris County.
13: One incident involved a 41-year-old man who was paddleboarding off Lake Opatcong State Park in Roxbury. Authorities think he was paddleboarding beyond the swim area watched by lifeguards. The other death involved a 24-year-old who disappeared while paddleboarding on Tilcon Lake in Mount Olive. That activity is not allowed there. The two tragedies came 24 hours apart, one on Saturday, the other on Sunday. Sarah Lee Kessler, WOR News.
12: NYPD detectives looking for two suspects following an overnight shooting at a Brooklyn bar that killed a mother of five and injured another man. The pair believed to have been bystanders and not being targeted. Meanwhile, gun violence has shaken several communities around the United States this weekend.
14: There was more gunfire in Hartford, Connecticut, where police said one person was killed and four wounded. In Kansas City, Missouri, police said four people were shot, including a boy under five. The Gun Violence Archive says there have been more than 300 mass shootings in the country so far this year.
12: That's ABC's Aaron Katursky. More than a decade after Superstorm Sandy, Amtrak reopening an East River tunnel today.
15: Amtrak says the more than century-old tunnel has been modernized and rebuilt after it was out of action since May of last year. Officials say the once-in-a-generation investment was much needed after the tunnel took in salt water from Sandy in 2012. The tunnel closure forced disruptions for NJ Transit and Long Island Railroad riders. Meanwhile, work is expected to start on another Amtrak tunnel damaged by Sandy this fall and will continue through the end of next year. I'm Scott Pringle, WOR News.
12: President Trump directing the Pentagon to scale back joint military exercises with South Korea, which has traditionally been considered a key U.S. ally. We get more from Nick Harper.
16: Part of the reason these drills are held annually is as a show of strength, to show that South Korea has the continued backing of a strong overseas partner, the United States. Without that, it certainly undermines things and puts South Korea in a much weaker position.
12: The president said he's not happy the U.S. had agreed to take part. He highlighted what he called his very good relationship with North Korean leader Kim Jong-un. And tributes now pouring in following the death of actress Hayden Panettiere.
17: The 36-year-old grew up in the Palisades and attended South Orangetown Middle School until she left to be homeschooled to pursue acting. Panettiere made a name for herself in films like Remember the Titans and the Scream franchise, with starring roles in TV shows like Heroes and Nashville. One Tree Hill star Bethany Joy Lenz remembering Panettiere as a wild little blonde whose intelligence was astounding. Meantime, Panettiere's Scream co-star David Arquette called her a brave and brilliant soul. Natalie Migliori, WOR News.
12: 76 degrees out, your WOR News time, 3:03.
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18: I'm Adrian Watson with your WOR traffic. Westbound side of the Cross Bronx delays Westchester Avenue out to the bridge. Inbound bridge, about a 15 to 20 minute delay from most of your approaches. Lincoln Tunnel outbound side 5 to 10, it's about 10 minutes back in. And the Holland Tunnel maybe 5 to 10 as well on the outbound side. Few minutes in Pulaski Skyway, got some construction going on there. Eastbound side of the LIE by 69th Street, that's an accident. Delays go back to the BQE. 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
21: Here's a WOR Weather Channel forecast. We'll set the stage for sunshine here this afternoon at 82 with a soft breeze. A passing shower cannot be ruled out. Cloudy, sticky overnight tonight down to 75. Sunshine tomorrow, 83. Wednesday, sunny skies, mid-80s. Richard Wedding at the Weather Channel on 710 WOR.
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15: 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Democrats had half a brain. 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Now, because I want conservatives to win, I'm kind of glad they're not. Let the crazies run the party, and then, you know, we can stay in power with a little luck and a little commitment from everyone listening.
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17: It's now 76 degrees out, 4:30. Good afternoon. I'm Liz Warner. NYPD detectives in Crown Heights still looking for two suspects following the shooting death of a mother of five. That shooting may have been accidental. In New Jersey, police investigating two separate drownings over the weekend in Morris County, and the Supreme Court rejecting the president's request to reconsider an appeal involving the $5 million judgment that was awarded to writer E. Jean Carroll. News sponsored by Red Pilled America. Where did wokeness come from? 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
4: I'm Adrienne Watson with your WOR traffic. Eastbound LIE at Morris Avenue. Disabled vehicle being cleared. Delays go all the way back to the BQE and onto the BQE. And the BQE also heavy in both directions, approaching the area of the Brooklyn Bridge. And the outbound Brooklyn Bridge is still slow. Southbound Whitestone Expressway heavy getting to Northern Boulevard. Outbound Lincoln Tunnel slowing down on the Jersey side with a disabled bus. Southbound Eastern Spur, the New Jersey Turnpike by 15X, watch for a crash. Northbound Garden State Parkway, 143, had an earlier problem. And westbound Route 80 in the Denville area, there's an accident. 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Mornings at the house are impossible. Two kids can't find their shoes and the sink starts leaking. So, post tasks on Airtasker. Soon the sink's fixed and a tasker installs a robot litter box the cat hates. Go to airtasker.com or download the app. Airtasker, get anything done. I'm Adrienne Watson. Next traffic, 5 o'clock on 710 WOR.
17: Partly cloudy skies tomorrow, the high 87. Wall Street at the close, the Dow dropped 272, the S&P lost 40, and the NASDAQ fell 84 points. 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

0: right, 800-941-SHAWN, our number. Let's get back this Monday to our busy telephones. Fran in the communist utopia of Mr. No-Show Governor Gavin Newsom in California. What's up, Fran? How are you?
1: Well, I've been debating on whether to put my new bumper sticker on, welcome to the USSR of California.
0: I think you should, but you might get some nasty glares from some of those Californians out there.
1: Yeah, we might. Listen, Sean, I called in to talk to you because we feel like you're family. And then when I listen to you talk about the idiots that are running for office in this country right now, and then the Women's Basketball League, we actually watched a little of our very first game on TV last night after all this controversy, and that they can't come up with the definition of a woman. Then I think about what I wanted to talk to you about the other day when I was coming down the road and I was listening to you. And like I said, we feel like you're family. I'm 76. I'm the grandmother of five.
0: Oh, God bless you. I mean, do you like being a grandparent?
1: Oh, my gosh. The best thing in the whole world.
0: Everyone says that, but why do I not want to be a grandparent one day? I just don't.
1: Oh, my gosh. They come to your house. They're thrilled to be there. It doesn't matter what you feed them. They want to spend time with you. You go outside with them. You meet them. I have one granddaughter. She loves it when we meet in town and have lunch. It really is. Even if you enjoyed raising your kids, and we were lucky, we raised our kids mostly rural, and then we moved them to the city, bless their hearts. But your grandkids, they're just a great joy. They really are. And that's really why I called you.
0: Mm-hmm.
1: You remember our wonderful president that my very first presidential election was John Kennedy. And
0: wow.
1: I was in the eighth grade, and I remember when he was shot. But he said, ask not what your country can do for you, but what you can do for your country. And I think about all of the people and all the things that are going on. And, we've lost 7 million acres of forest this summer.
0: And I didn't even know it was that bad, but they don't practice the science of forestry, as I've discussed, and they have reservoirs that are empty, and they have fire hydrants that are empty, and Gavin's nowhere to be found. He's too busy selling books, doing his podcast, traveling the world, and trashing me and Trump.
1: Well, when I turned on the TV the other day, and there he sat, I call him the hand guy, and he was sitting there in a restaurant interviewing Gretchen Whitmer. We have got to get rid of him. We have absolutely.
0: Well, he's leaving. He thinks he's going to be president. I think by far, I don't think Polly Margaret's wrong. I think AOC is the front runner. So I wouldn't worry about Gavin being president anytime soon.
1: AOC has never gotten a piece of written legislation through for anything. How can that girl who can't even tell you which hemisphere have been
0: you raise good questions, but stranger things have happened. How can the guy with the highest income taxes, sales taxes, gas taxes, the highest poverty rate, the highest homeless rate, no water in reservoirs or fire hydrants for predictable wildfires, how does that guy get a promotion? I mean it would be frightening. That's why I'm again urging all of you in this great, loyal, incredible audience to please, just commit in your heart, mind, and soul you're going to vote. That's the only way we're going to stop this madness. Fran, hang in there. I am glad you called, and please call anytime and tell the grandkids, give them a kiss from Uncle Sean, will you?
1: Oh, well, they're wonderful. One's 25 and he owns his own pool business in Florida.
0: Love that. Well, he lives in the free state of Florida. Smart kid. I'm telling you, Florida's beautiful. Florida has everything you have in California and then some, except the Pacific Coast Highway, which you can go out and visit if you want. I appreciate it, Fran. Thank you. Listen, you're excited. You've been dreaming for years. You want to open the doors to your business. You have a great idea. And then you realize, oh, okay, I have another hurdle I have to get over, and that is government regulation, and that means I need this insurance and that insurance and another insurance. You deal with one agent, another, a third agent. It's like never ending, and it's a pain in the neck, and it could be worse than dealing with the healthcare industry. Look, if you have a company, let's say your company has 25 employees, you are the owner, the CFO, HR manager, look, getting that insurance is critical if you want to open the doors. Now, the entire industry, the insurance industry, is being transformed because of one company, and that's supersure.com. 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
10: It's now 80 degrees, 5 o'clock. Good afternoon. I'm Liz Warner, a state judge, pushing back the date for Luigi Mangione's state trial. It was originally set for September.
11: Judge Gregory Caro gave the Manhattan District Attorney's Office until October 9th to respond to a motion from defense attorneys to dismiss the state murder indictment, arguing a violation of New York's double jeopardy laws. Under state law, a person cannot be charged for the same crime twice. This past Friday, Mangione pleaded guilty to federal stalking charges related to the shooting death of United Healthcare CEO Brian Thompson. His next appearance in state court is scheduled for December 10th, while his sentencing date in the federal case is just over a week later on December 18th. I'm Lizzie Radabali, WOR News.
10: NYPD detectives looking for suspects following an overnight shooting outside of a Brooklyn bar that killed a mother of five and injured another man. The pair believed to have been bystanders caught in the crossfire. Mayor Mamdani taking a week-long vacation.
12: He's away, but not so far from New York City. The mayor's team says Mamdani's gone all week to vacation in upstate New York with his family. They haven't disclosed where exactly he'll be staying or visiting, but he'll return Sunday, August 23rd. The mayor says he'll continue receiving regular updates from his senior staff. First Deputy Mayor Dean Fulahan is holding down the fort. Natalie Migliori, WOR News.
10: And the Supreme Court will not hear an appeal from President Trump to overturn the $5 million payment to New York author E. Jean Carroll.
13: This is where the $5 million judgment against President Trump in the case brought against him by writer E. Jean Carroll comes to an end. The money has already been paid, but the president will get no further appeals as the justices declined to rehear the case they'd already denied to hear once. The president's petition in the first E. Jean Carroll suit, however, the one worth $83 million, alleging defamation, is still pending. In that appeal, Trump is alleging he is immune from prosecution from the comments he made about Carroll because they were made in an official capacity. And as president, he cannot be held liable for them. Sherry Preston, ABC News.
10: President Trump today addressing his directive to the Pentagon to scale back joint military exercises with South Korea, a U.S. ally. He told reporters he had spoken with South Korea's president.
14: But I called him. I said, would you like to give us a little hand? We don't need help with Iran. But if you'd like, give us a hand with Iran. He said, no, thanks. And I said, wait a minute. We have 39,000 soldiers over there guarding you from Kim Jong-un.
10: Trump said he was disappointed with the response. And Hollywood mourning the loss of actress Hayden Panettiere. NBC's Steve Patterson reports the rep for the 36-year-old confirmed her death yesterday.
15: Police in Greenville, South Carolina, saying they responded to a report of an unresponsive female, later identified as Panettiere. She was pronounced dead at the scene, authorities not yet providing a cause of death. Overnight, her father calling her tragic passing an unimaginable loss, writing she was an incredible light and a force of nature.
10: That's Rob Patterson. It is now 80 degrees, 503.
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16: I'm Adrian Watson with your WOR traffic. Traveling to Connecticut, avoid the Merritt Parkway northbound in New Canaan. There's an accident past exit 13, Old Stamford Road. Delays go back for almost 3 miles. Northbound side of the Connecticut Turnpike is better, or you can try Route 1 instead. Heading southbound through Westchester, the southbound hutch before Marinick Road. That's a new accident. Those delays go back for over a mile. So southbound, any other road through Westchester is going to be better. Eastbound LIE still slammed from before the BQE to Queens Boulevard. Had a couple of problems there. 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
19: here's your WOR Weather Channel forecast. A relatively dry start to the week, but rain chances pick up a little bit by the end of the week. We still simply can't rule out an isolated shower or thunderstorm through the evening. Then just some clouds late tonight, your low 72. Cloudy early Tuesday, then mostly sunny, my high in the mid-80s. Wednesday, lots of sunshine, low 71, a high of 86. I'm meteorologist Mark Thibodeau from the Weather Channel on 710 WOR.
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0: But I, regardless of Schumer's silence, regardless of that, I think that he's gone anyway. I think Hakeem Jeffries, you know, won't be leader anyway. Am I wrong?
1: The left will be in charge, whether titularly it's Hakeem Jeffries or somebody else. Similarly, in the Senate, if it's Schumer or somebody else, the far left, if the Democrats take control, will be the balance of power. And that, to me, is cataclysmic.
0: Yeah. I mean, how does a party recover from, I mean, 250 DSA candidates since 2019, 40 more on the ballot this year. That's a lot of people, Doug.
1: It's too many people as far as I'm concerned. And they are neither Democrats, as I know the party, nor are they willing to compromise, engage in dialogue. And they have, as you said before, quite comprehensively, an agenda that is antithetical to both capitalism and the way our democracy and federal system is organized.
0: To me, it's just crazy. I mean, you can have disagreements. I mean, we've had disagreements over the years, but not about crazy. I mean, this is insane. Well, anyway, we do always appreciate you being on, you know, one of the few honest Democrats left, I guess, at this point. And I think their lack of moral clarity and their cowardice is going to hurt them in the end. But we'll see over time. You never know. You never know. That's why I tell people you better get out and vote until the votes are counted. You better defeat these people or else they will change this country. It will be unrecognizable. Doug Schoen, thank you, my friend.
1: Thank you, Schoen.
0: All right. 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
3: It's now 80 degrees, 5:30. Good afternoon. I'm Liz Warner. Luigi Mangione's state trial, which was originally set for September, is now being pushed back following his federal guilty plea on Friday. NYPD detectives in Crown Heights still looking for two suspects following the shooting death of a mother of five. And in New Jersey, police investigating two separate drownings over the weekend in Morris County. 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The sink starts leaking. So post tasks on Airtasker. 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I'm Liz Warner, 710 WOR.
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4: I'm Adrian Watson with your WOR traffic. Southbound hush before Mamaroneck Road accident cleared. You still have some delays into the area. Southbound New England Thruway, a little slow to Weaver Street. That's about it. Any other southbound road through Westchester is doing okay. In New Jersey, eastbound Route 80 before Route 20, there's an accident being cleared. Delays go back for a couple of miles. Eastbound Route 46, a little bit better through the area, but certainly far from perfect. Traveling on the Staten Island Expressway eastbound at the West Shore, they just cleared an accident. Delays easing from the Gothels Bridge. 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Where did wokeness come from? 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I'm Adrian Watson. 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
3: Well, tomorrow, partly cloudy skies, the high 87. Stocks down on Wall Street, the Dow down 272, the S&P lost 40, and the NASDAQ fell 84 points. 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

0: blades and a grappling hook in their belts, but that is only in the movies. The most effective by a mile intelligence operative in the history of man has been beautiful women. It just is. Why is that? Because beautiful women make smart men do really stupid things. That's a fact. Men get dumb around money and women. That is 100% a fact. That's one. Two, how many are bought? Look, we know about Eric Swalwell. The story got some publicity. There are 435 members of the United States House of Representatives. 100 members of the United States Senate. How many employees in the federal government? How many of them have been approached by a Russian woman, a Chinese woman? How many of the people inside of our government are bought? I have one more point on this. Hang on. Born on America's darkest day of 9/11, the Tunnel to Towers Foundation has been helping America's heroes ever since. In this 25th anniversary year of 9/11, we honor heroes like New York City Police Department Detective Eric Michael Calleja, a Bensonhurst, Brooklyn native, dreamed of being a police officer and fulfilled that dream by joining the NYPD in 1994. He worked his way up to the rank of detective and answered the call after September 11th, serving at Ground Zero in the months that followed. In 2022, he was diagnosed with multiple cancers tied to his heroic service. Just 5 months later, he passed away from a 9/11 related illness. Eric is survived by his wife Marilyn and his two children. To honor his life and service, Tunnel to Towers paid off the mortgage on the Calleja family home through its Fallen First Responder Home Program. Donate $11 a month or amplify your impact with a car or land donation. 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
2: It's now 79 degrees, 630. Good evening. I'm Liz Warner. Accused killer Luigi Mangione's state trial that was originally set for September has now been pushed back. NYPD detectives in Crown Heights still looking for suspects following the shooting death of a mother of five overnight. The Supreme Court rejecting the president's request to reconsider the $5 million judgment payment awarded to E. Jean Carroll. The U.S.-Iran Memorandum of Agreement expiring today. Meanwhile, President Trump warning Oman not to interfere in Strait of Hormuz negotiations. The actress Hayden Panettiere, who starred in film and television, dead at 36. And in Vegas, opening statements today in the murder trial of rapper Tupac Shakur, 30 years after his death. Partly cloudy tomorrow, the high 87. Next news, 7 o'clock. Bulletins at once, right here on 710 WOR.
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0: person on the planet. I can't participate in that. I can't be part of that. How am I supposed to? How am I supposed? I would never dream of it just for how gross that would feel doing it. All right. I'm not saying we'll never have Donald Trump on the show. And honestly, if his people reached out, what am I going to say? No to the freaking president of the United States of America? No, obviously, come on. It's fine. It's his airwaves. Go ahead. But no, I'm not going to ask his son. All right. Tiana Lowe Drescher. Sorry. 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
2: It's 79 degrees at 7:30. I'm Andrew Whitman. Man is dead after a police-involved shooting on the Lower East Side yesterday. A New York State judge pushing back Luigi Mangione's trial that was set to start next month after his guilty plea in federal court. 2 men, both paddleboarders, dead in separate suspected lake drownings this weekend in Morris County, New Jersey. Construction site of a new mosque vandalized in Shirley, Suffolk County Police investigating. The first of 2 refurbished train tunnels under the East River is reopened, was damaged during Superstorm Sandy. Second tunnel closes for rehab in the fall. Checking your WOR Weather Channel forecast tonight. Isolated storms, then cloudy, low 72. Tomorrow, clouds, then clearing and sun, highs in the mid-80s. Next news at 8, bulletins at 1, here on 710 WOR.
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7: It's 78 degrees at 8 o'clock. Good evening. I'm Andrew Whitman. A New York State judge pushing back Luigi Mangione's trial that was set to start next month after his guilty plea in federal court.
8: Judge Gregory Caro gave the Manhattan District Attorney's Office until October 9th to respond to a motion from defense attorneys to dismiss the state murder indictment, arguing a violation of New York's double jeopardy laws. Under state law, a person cannot be charged for the same crime twice. This past Friday, Mangione pleaded guilty to federal stalking charges related to the shooting death of United Healthcare CEO Brian Thompson. His next appearance in state court is scheduled for December 10th, while his sentencing date in the federal case is just over a week later on December 18th. I'm Lizzie Radabali, WOR News.
7: Detectives looking for two suspects after a deadly overnight shooting in Crown Heights, Brooklyn.
9: These folks were there when shots rang out following an argument between a group of people around 2:30 in the morning by Bergen Street and Howard Avenue.
10: Block party to over here. This block was packed. You know, the cops were sitting out here. There's so many people, I guess, you know, they couldn't control that crowd. You know, there's so many people out here.
9: A woman identified as Sofrani Hartzog of Gravesend, a mother of five, was shot in the back. She was pronounced dead at the hospital. A man was also shot. He's expected to survive. Police think the two may not have been the intended targets. I'm Scott Pringle, WOR News.
7: Man is dead after a police-involved shooting on the Lower East Side yesterday. Two men, both paddleboarders, dead in separate suspected lake drownings this weekend in Morris County, New Jersey.
11: One incident involved a 41-year-old man who was paddleboarding off Lake Opatcong State Park in Roxbury. Authorities think he was paddleboarding beyond the swim area watched by lifeguards. The other death involved a 24-year-old who disappeared while paddleboarding on Tilcon Lake in Mount Olive. That activity is not allowed there. The two tragedies came 24 hours apart, one on Saturday, the other on Sunday. Sarah Lee Kessler, WOR News.
7: Speculation building that Congresswoman Alexandria Ocasio-Cortez could be gearing up for a 2028 presidential run.
12: Recent articles suspect AOC, a Democrat, and Marco Rubio, a Republican, are taking an influencer-like approach to connect with audiences. AOC even videoed herself taking shots in preparation to freeze her eggs and allowed her breakup with her fiancé to take center stage.
13: I think she's the whole package. She's young. She is open mind.
14: If she got elected, oh God, it would be chaos.
12: It comes after a recent survey from the University of New Hampshire.